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1: 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And warm Pacific greetings. 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

0: in Aotearoa, but around the world. You are with Galo, and I'm here with you till 3 o'clock. Here's what's happening on the show today. You've got news in Rangahau Niue at 12:30, news in Ngangana Samoa at 1:30, news in Lea Whakatonga at 2:30. Now, around 12:40, that's what's trending Talanoa with PMN multimedia journalist Atutahi Pōtakadus. I look forward to that. Remember, it is Pink Shirt Day, so I believe we might be talking about Pink Shirt Day, how important it is. Now, 1 o'clock for our Pacific Days Talanoa. We're going to Talanoa with Ngaire and Ruby Fuata. It is Rotuman Language Week, and today we are celebrating the vibrant pearls of the Pacific and joining us to discuss, you know, just the beauty of their heritage and the vital work of language preservation and also their music are the wonderful Ngaire and Ruby Fuata, a mother and daughter duo from the screen to the home. These two are at the forefront of keeping the Rotuman spirit alive. You don't want to miss that Talanoa at 1 o'clock. And then after we will cross over live to George Vai, live from Fiji at the Rotuma Day celebrations. I'm very excited. So, good afternoon. Our theme for this year for Rotuma Language Week, Efek Putua. Pumwa ek, marak ek os feinga, mao sang fakroduma, lase maoen e ostore. Treasure, nurture, and teach our Rotuma language and culture so it may live on through generations. So remember, give it a go today. If you're not Rotuman, that's all right. I'm not Rotuman, but I'm speaking a lot of it on the show because I love it. Ke tau pōpō mau pē, ke tau kāinga pasifiki, he taimi kou lele ai koe, nau lea whaka pasifiki, koe mea lele, ke mou lea whaka lo tuma pe mo ki ai mo ki hiva faka lo tuma pe mo te te faka lo tuma ko me ale le ta po po ka te na to lu hia hia le le ne nga sav ne fayang rotuamta. Happy Rotuma Language Week. Thank you so much for your company. Thank you for choosing us on this gorgeous Friday afternoon. And coming up next, our Friday devotion. Here is One Talks, Be With Another. 5:31 PI. Hia hia lele ne nga sam ne fayang rotuamta. Noa ia e Māori.
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1: Noa ia e Māori, whai ak sea for joining us on Pacific Days with Galo. Welcome to the show. Wonderful to have your company. It's 17 past 12 and it's time for our Pacific Days Friday devotion. Our scripture for today, it is from the book of Colossians chapter 3 verse 23. Whatever you do, work at it with all your heart as working to the Lord. You know, we spend so much of our life, you know, waiting for the big moments, the breakthrough, the answered prayer, the exciting opportunity, or the clear sign from God. But some of the most important spiritual growth happens in the ordinary days that seem small and forgettable. The quiet mornings, the routine work, the simple acts of kindness, and the moments when nobody notices your faith still matter deeply to God. He is not only present in the miracles and mountaintops, he is also present in the normal Tuesday afternoons, the long drives home, the laundry, the conversations, and the steady obedience that often feels unseen. So do not underestimate what God can do through a faithful life lived one ordinary day at a time, because God still uses ordinary days for you and I. Here's your gospel. Yalongo, Seritakatu, Nisambura Vinaka. Coming up next, we will check in with you and I'll tell you what my youngest said to me this morning on about Pink Shirt Day. Vinaka, Fayaxia, 531 PI.

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1: Nō ia e Māori, a sua le late. You are listening to Pacific Days with Galo. Hia hia lele, ninga sa, ne fayang rotuamta. Happy Rotuma Language Week. It's 23 past 12. Welcome to the show. I want to share with you. Mo fe fehake, how are you on this Friday afternoon? It is a glorious, gorgeous Friday afternoon. Loving the weather. Blue sky, sunshine outside my window. Wherever you are, I hope you're well and you're warm. And thank you for choosing us today. Now, it's Pink Shirt Day. And I know for most of you, you know exactly why we celebrate Pink Shirt Day. And I had the most wonderful conversation with my youngest. So I was telling him about Pink Shirt Day. So my oldest, obviously, he knew straight away that he is going to wear pink because he's all about, you know, supporting, you know, being an upstander, you know, wearing pink to celebrate diversity, you know, speak up, stand together, stop bullying. That's his kind of thing. He absolutely loves that. Love that for my firstborn. And so my youngest, second son, obviously doesn't care. He's happy to wear whatever I put him, you know, put him to wear. And then my youngest, Solomon, I said to him this morning, Solo, it's Pink Shirt Day, which means you have to wear pink. Finau is wearing pink. Chuma will be wearing pink. You need to wear pink as well. He goes to me, Dan mai lewa ea. Oh, ikai, I don't want to wear pink, mummy. And I said to him, I know that you don't want to wear pink, but it is Pink Shirt Day and your brothers are wearing pink. You should be supportive and wear pink as well. Mummy, I'm not a girl. I'm a boy. Boys do not wear pink. Well, I don't care if other boys wear pink like Finau and Chumu. I do not want to wear pink. I want to wear white. That's what I want to wear, white. I've already got my clothes out. And he did. I did not know that last night he had his clothes out. He loves his white. He loves wearing grey and white. So he had his white track pants because he loves his lovely and warm with a matching jumper, which is white as well, and his white shoes. And he was all ready. He was like, I got it. I know what I'm wearing. And it was very interesting to see how different he is to the other two, especially my firstborn. Like, I would tell Finau to wear something. Even if he doesn't like it, he would do it because he loves me and he knows that it's important for me, so he would wear it. Oh, my gosh. You know how they say that sometimes girls, girls can be a problem? That's my youngest right now. I think he's going to be my wild child. Like, he's absolutely wild. Like, he's so stubborn. And of course he starts, you know, putting his little puppy eyes, starts crying and he's like, but mommy, I really love wearing white. Can I please wear white? Because I can't wear white any other day to school. And of course, being a softy mum, I allowed him. I said, okay, fine. You can be the child to not wear pink and the other two will wear pink. And of course, my other two wore pink. He didn't, which was so funny. And of course, I laughed at the way that he's really good. But I have to be very strong next time. I have to be very strong next time and not allow him to get away with it. Kakoe. Ata mai lahi, bea moe, whenga e koe ke mio I pe mea kotoa. But anyway, that is my wild child and it's my child number three. And I'm pretty sure most parents, you all have that child that it just loves to be a little bit extra stubborn and extra everything when it comes to your parenting. It is 27 past 12. Coming up next, it is news in your Mangahau Niue. Whakalofunayantu. He is Joy Campbell. We've Move It. If you haven't moved or exercised today, get up and move your body to this song. Any movement is good. You are listening to 531 PI.

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0: Malcolm Lakatani with Fisi Langakali, 23 minutes to 1 on Pacific Days with Gallo. Welcome to the show. We will take a break, and when we come back, it is What's Trending with PMN journalist Atutahi Paul Takadouz next.
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0: No ia e Māori whakalofurahi atu ni Sampuravinaka. Welcome back to Pacific Days with Gallo. It is 20 to 1. Welcome to the show, and it's time now for our What's Trending segment with our very own PMN multimedia journalist, Atutahi Paul Takadouz. I'm trying to figure out which one. Is it two?
8: I am on two.
0: There you go. Oh, perfect.
8: Is that okay?
0: Oh, yes, yay. I can hear you. Kia ora.
8: Kia ora. Hi, Gallo. Oh, we're back. It's another week.
0: It's one of those, it's a busy Friday.
8: And already we're like in the middle of May. I just think, where's the year?
0: That is crazy.
8: Where's the year?
0: I know.
8: But I don't like it, because now we're already halfway through 2026.
0: And then it'll be June, and that's half of the year.
8: Yeah, and that's and I'm not ready for that. No, but if we think of Maramataka, if we think of Matariki.
0: Yes.
8: Actually,
0: Matariki's
8: coming up to the new year. So technically, just starting.
0: Yeah. So is it in June this year for Matariki?
8: July.
0: Oh, July. Oh,
8: July.
0: Like that.
8: Yeah. And usually Matariki is the signal that it's not that summer is coming. So winter is ending.
0: Yeah.
8: But man, can you feel that it's getting colder these days?
0: It is getting colder and colder.
8: I am not a winter person at all.
0: Yeah, same
8: not
0: here. I'm here. I'm the same. Give me tropical any day.
8: yeah, we're island gals. Meant to be there, stay there. But it is pink shirt day today.
0: Yes, I know. I'm wearing pink.
8: You are an upstanding citizen.
0: So I've noticed there's only a few wearing pink today.
8: Well, I have a bone to pick with whoever gave these shirts out.
0: Like, yes,
8: that's not everybody got one.
0: And the funny thing is, she did, give them out, and she said, "Oh, we're gonna take a photo together."
8: Oh, cool!
0: And I'm like, "Did I miss the memo? Because I turned up in my pink shirt, but is it over? Is it done already?"
8: Yeah. I don't know. I didn't see any photos, and I haven't seen too many people wearing pink shirts.
0: I know,
8: today too.
0: And that's very disappointing.
8: Yeah.
0: I'm disappointed.
8: You wear your pink shirt on the inside, guys. Just wear on the inside. Put on some pink lipstick. I've got a pink cup, so it's all good. But for those that don't know what Pink Shirt Day is, it is it's an anti-bullying day. It's to speak up and stand up against bullying and stop bullying.
9: That's right.
8: The fact that we need to have a day like this is quite questionable, firstly. But, you know, it's a good thing that we are seeing campaigns like this as well, because then they're able to kind of keep that message out there of positivity and kindness and speaking well to one another. And that's essentially what today's about. Eh?
9: Yeah, it is. And it was funny, you know, so I did announce to my listeners this morning. So the older two, happy to wear pink.
8: Yeah.
9: Happy to wear pink. The youngest, I want to wear white.
8: Oh.
9: I don't want to wear pink.
8: Yeah.
9: I don't care if everyone else is wearing pink. I'm wearing white.
8: That's not about me. I'm not a follower, is what they said. You know why? Because bullying doesn't even touch your youngest then.
9: And I was, you know, trying to explain to him why Pink Shirt Day means. He's like, no, don't care. I want to wear white,
8: like,
9: mommy.
8: Cool, great.
9: Yeah, it's great, but I'm wearing white. And he already had his clothes picked out from last night. And I'm like, oh, he's wearing all white.
8: Oh, see.
9: He was an all white boy today. Everyone else wearing pink. And one of his friends ran over, Fiasolo, why aren't you wearing pink? Because I don't like pink. I like white. And he walked off.
8: You know what? He knows
9: exactly what he wants.
8: Yeah.
9: Yeah, at least he knows it, you know.
8: Kids like that are really going to change the world, eh? Because that's those are the ones that don't care. Those are the ones who go against the grain. And you know what? It's great. I think it's really cool to have people like that, because you know they're not going to be the bully and they're not going to get bullied.
9: Exactly.
8: He is too in his own lane to even allow anyone else's thoughts to hurt him.
9: It was so funny. He's going to be my wild child.
8: Yeah.
9: Because he is so stubborn and he knows what he wants and he's very smart. He knows how to manipulate people to get what he wants.
8: Right,
9: so I'm like, he could be a lawyer one day, because lawyers do a lot of that.
8: I mean, that's it. You just have to plead your case better than the other person, really. That's what lawyers are. I mean,
9: I'm not a
8: lawyer.
9: But then I heard that AI is going to take over that. So I don't know.
8: You'll argue AI. You'll fight AI for us.
9: But that was interesting this morning.
8: Oh my gosh, blessed family days. Mornings, Friday mornings, they'd be like that. Yeah, I was telling my sister and her, she's got her babies as well, and they're up for the week. And I said, oh, it's Pink Shirt Day today. Like, you know, you guys going to wear, what are you guys going to do today? You're going to wear a pink shirt? And she was like, I didn't bring the kids anything pink. And I was like, oh, okay. And then my niece, she's like, I don't have anything pink. She was really upset. I'm like, see, Megan, now I've made your mom go and buy you some pink shirt stuff.
9: It was really beautiful to see the girls at my son's, this is hub one, you know, 0 to year 1 and 2.
8: Yeah.
9: They were wearing pink, you know, little pink tutus, pink shoes, pink everything, you know, their hair, everything was in pink, and I was loving it. And it was funny, as we're walking towards, you know, we could see all the girls in his class wearing pink. I said, Solo, look, everyone's wearing pink except for you. Don't care. Who cares?
8: And
9: I'm wearing white. I go, Mummy, I love my white.
8: Yeah.
9: They can wear pink.
8: That's it. Oh, you know what? Do you know, I think everybody that's wearing a pink shirt today, you have to only say nice things to them.
9: Yes, only nice things.
8: And Solo too. He'll say his nice things to himself. It's all good. But it made me think about, like, you know, how we can sort of translate that onto our online space, because that's what we often talk about, Galloway, is like what's trending on social media and using our social media platforms and stuff like that. And I know we've talked about, like, some really cool and exciting and funny things, like we're still pitching to Seth Tabaka to invite us over for a mukbang. But what I also am seeing now is that whether it's people sharing their lives, or it's something to do with people like being in a space that's not familiar to them, or it could be even just commenting on the government or stuff like that.
9: Yes.
8: You go and scroll through the comments. There will be like a few comments in there that just say things that are irrelevant or start to just pinpoint things or nitpick at stuff like that, physical appearances of the speaker, and it's just kind of those unnecessary comments, and they're coming from our own people.
9: Yes, it is.
8: And
9: it
8: I'm
9: is.
8: Like, this is a good day to remind ourselves that if you're watching some content online and you might be feeling a type of way, or you might be thinking some thoughts that you shouldn't say out loud.
9: have you ever had to deal with that, with a troll, with a hater?
8: But personally,
9: I have.
8: And
9: how did you deal with it?
8: Well, I probably shouldn't have done this, but when people usually leave a troll comment, they're doing it with their actual name and their actual face.
9: Yes.
8: So I went on to, it was on Facebook as well. So I went onto their Facebook, I screenshotted the most unflattering picture that they had on their their profile photos. And I commented it back to them saying, "Is this you?"
9: And did they reply?
8: They didn't reply, but there was a lot of comments in that too, like just laugh reactions to that. Because the person was commenting on me or my weight or something like that. Yeah. And so I was like, oh, okay, you're going to talk about me. So I went through his profile photos and I was like, you have a lot of confidence for someone with no teeth. You go to the dentist and fix that front gap first before you talk to me.
9: That is so funny. But they didn't reply back.
8: Yeah. But, you know, sometimes people just want to hate because that's all the energy that they have for, you know. Yeah. There are really poisonous and toxic people out there.
9: Yeah.
8: And that's all that they have in their body and in their aura. And you're like, you know, don't do what I just did and get petty.
9: You know, when I do, which is very rare, I mean, I'm on Instagram and I'm on Facebook and I'm on TikTok. And that's I use all three for what I do here on radio.
8: Yes.
9: And I put all my stuff there. But very rare that I do get, which is really funny. I'm expecting a lot more, but I don't. I get very, very, very rare that I do get a troll comment. But when I do, I love it.
8: Yeah.
9: It's so cool because I just write back. I say, God bless you. Thank you so much for your lovely comment.
8: Yeah. Right.
9: And they don't reply back. But it's funny. One of them, when I said, God bless you and thank you, you're amazing, they came and liked it. She came back and liked it because it was a she. I went to her page. But I just do that. And right. I find it, like, this is me doing my ministry.
8: Yeah. Oh, see, Carlo's so much better than I am, guys.
9: No, you know what? That's because I'm more mature now. I would have probably, if I was your age, I would have done the same.
8: It's just the way that the confidence these people, you know, you've got a receding hairline, you've got a 5
9: I have seen that too.
8: And you want to comment about someone else's appearance.
9: Yeah.
8: Some people need to buy mirrors. And some people need to go talk to their mum, you know? Some people need to go hug their mum, go...
9: They probably just need a hug on that day.
8: Yeah, it really
9: needed
8: is.
9: Some sort of love going, but didn't have it. So that's how I try to see people in that situation. I feel sorry for them.
8: Those are my favourite types of responses too, is like when the original poster comments back to these troll comments or bullying comments, and they'll say things like with so much kindness that you can't even do anything. The person who was bullying can't even say anything back. There's no retort to somebody who says, bless you, have a great day, or, you know, I hope your pillow is cold tonight. I hope your coffee is warm when you drink it.
9: But at least what I like about your you know, your reaction is that at least it's funny and entertaining. I hope it made them smile.
8: Yeah.
9: You know? Made them laugh
8: I shouldn't say anything.
9: I like Adulta. Oh, Adulta is pretty good.
8: Oh, she's funny.
9: She's pretty funny. I like it.
8: Yeah. And those are my favorite ways to respond to people too. I'm just like, okay.
9: Yeah.
8: I know. I hope you stub your little toe.
9: Okay, we can stop it now. We are upstanders, Adulta, just to remind you.
8: That's right,
9: it is pink shirt day.
8: I hope your milk goes sour. No.
9: But yes.
8: I'm not bullying you. I'm just, you know, not praying for your downfall.
9: So if you're listening, do not do what Adulta does. Because I love it. Maybe not do that.
8: I'm modeling what not to do, guys. Do what Carlos says and say, bless you.
9: If you say bless, or just ignore them. You don't have to reply.
8: Yes. And if you are somebody who has those really strong feelings, like what I just did and decided to say it out loud, then say it in a safe space, okay? You don't have to post it for the world to see. Try not saying anything for once. Me, you and I can take on that challenge.
9: I love it.
8: And not say anything.
9: It's a great challenge. And we want you to share your story. If you had like haters as well and trolls, please text us. Text to 531 or call us on 0800-000531. We would love to hear your story.
8: And I want to know what you said back to them.
9: Do not say what other... Oh, actually, yeah, we want to know. I do. I want to know now. I actually do.
8: Because, like, maybe anti-bullying is, you know, calling out and humour. That's how we deal with it, eh?
9: In humour.
8: In humour.
9: Oh, my gosh. But I have to say, though, when it comes to our Pacific families, they are the worst bullies in the world.
8: They bully you to your face.
9: Yeah, they bully right to your face. And they tell you to, you know, it's tough love. Mm-hmm. But sometimes, like, no, I don't think it's love.
8: Yeah.
9: I think
8: that's just me.
9: It's humiliation and bullying.
8: Yeah. And sometimes they don't even say words to bully you. It's just the eyes.
9: It's just the eyes.
8: Like, oh.
9: Yeah. Very. I just felt that judgmental look from head to toe.
8: When I walked in here with no pink, I was like, okay, I'm judging myself.
9: But yes, love our families, but sometimes they do go overboard with the bullying.
8: Yeah, they do.
9: They call it humour, but
8: no,
9: they disguise it as humour.
8: Yes, if the other person's not laughing, I think the line's crossed. You know, if all of a sudden someone's crying.
9: No, in my family, if you do not laugh, they make it worse. They're worse. Because they know, it's working. It's working. Let's do it.
8: Keep going. Yeah. Same within my family, you know. My sisters and I can be pretty brutal and quite fiery to each other.
9: Yeah.
8: But if someone else joins the mix, then we're all just like vipers to that person. And I'm just looking at my sisters like, guys, this is why the Lord didn't bless us with a brother. Because look, they just knew that the brother would have a poor, poor life.
9: Poor brother.
8: Poor brother. Oh, so my poor partner, I guess he's the brother.
9: And you know what? So now you know. Do not do what Adudahi does. You know, it's pink shirt day, but maybe just ignore if you do get a troll.
8: Walk on.
9: Walk on. Send love.
8: Yeah, yeah.
9: And bless them.
8: That's it.
9: With the Holy Spirit.
8: Keep those spirits high, guys.
9: It's 7:01. That is what's trending with Adudahi Portakadus today. You know, coming up at 1 o'clock in celebration of Rotumi Language Week, we've got Ngaireth, that's her.
8: Oh, beautiful.
9: Ngaireth Wata. And her daughter, Ruby.
8: Oh, they're so stunning.
9: And I need to get George to go get them from downstairs.
8: There's a camera here that can see everybody. Oh, they're filling the bus.
9: Yes. So I might have to go see what the guests. But yes, it's exciting to hear their story about Rotuma Language Week, but also, the work that she does as well. It's exciting. Yeah. So Ngaire and Ruby will be here at 1 o'clock. But it is over now with What's Trending. No, I said. This is ART. Do we call them ART or is it ART?
8: ART.
9: Okay, ART with Over Now. You are listening to 531 PI.
8: Like you're bullying. It's over now.
9: No more bullying.
8: No more bullying. Right?
9: 531 PI, not Ia Māori.

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1: Nisan Buravinaka, Maloi Lelei, Noia e Māori, and welcome back to Pacific Days with Galo. It is Friday and we continue our celebration of Rotuman Language Week in Aotearoa, a time to honour the unique heritage of the Rotuman people. And to help us dive into the heart of this year's celebrations, we are joined by two beautiful women who embody the bridge between heritage and the future. Ngaire Fuata is a legendary broadcaster, a pioneer of Pacific storytelling, and also a proud daughter of Rotuma. And joining her is her daughter, Ruby Fuata, who is carrying that torch for a new generation. And we are absolutely delighted to have them on our Pacific Days. Taranoa no ia e Māori, Ngaire and Ruby. Welcome to the show. We are thrilled to have you, Fayaxia, for coming in today.
2: Yeah, thank you for having us.
1: Oh, so exciting. So exciting for me. I mean, I've been here 17 years in Aotearoa, but also here at 531, and finally I get to Talanoa with you and your daughter. Oh,
2: we're very grateful to be here. Yeah. And this is our first interview.
1: Is this yeah. your first mother-daughter interview?
2: Mother oh, so 531.
1: What a blessing. What a blessing. Exclusive here. Okay, we'll start off about, just tell us more about yourself and your background. We'll start with you, Ngaire.
2: Okay, Noia, Otuasale Nairi. I was born in England and then we immigrated to New Zealand in 1973 and grew up in Rotorua and then Whakatane. So Whakatane, I always say, is my home.
1: Yeah.
2: But I have been in Auckland most of my life.
1: But the heart is there in Whakatane.
2: My heart is still there, but, you know, I am Dutch Rotuman and I connect with both of those cultures, very much so with my Dutch side equally. But I guess, you know, growing up in Whakatane with not many Pacific Islanders around you, one of the things that I was always longing for was that, you know, I always used to hang out with Māori because you just gravitate towards the people that who are like you.
1: Yeah.
2: But you know that you're not them, but you know, but I was always warmly accepted and received in within the people and the community there, and but there was always kind of this longing to figure out my father's culture. You know, he was very Rotuman. He was very proud. He was a language speaker. He was a beautiful language speaker. He was a storyteller. He would always have people laughing at his jokes. I mean, there is we were talking the other night about how Rotumans have a very sort of specific humour. And, you know, he embodied that.
1: Yeah.
2: And
1: he was
2: also one of those people that always said to us as kids, you know, you can do anything. You can be a doctor, you can be a lawyer, you can do teacher, you can do this. And he always encouraged us to have that confidence. And he would always say, Rotumans can do anything.
1: He proved that correct. He proved that with you.
2: I've probably rambled on about too much.
1: No, you did. It was beautiful. And Ruby, where were you born, Ruby?
3: I was born here in Auckland. Hold up. I am obviously inherited my mother's Rotuman and Dutch genes. I live here, based here, and I do music. But yeah, that's me.
1: Oh, beautiful. Yeah. So you got your mother's heritage.
3: Yes,
1: love
3: very
1: for music
3: inspired.
1: As well.
2: But I think also her, you know, her father's side, very creative and very... so I think she's managed to get the creative genes from both sides
1: of
2: the family.
3: Yeah, yeah,
1: totally.
3: Yeah.
1: Very,
3: yeah.
1: Ngaire, we'll start with you. Your 2011 documentary, is it Salatse Rotuma?
2: Yes.
1: Passage to Rotuma. It featured a deeply personal journey back to your father's homeland. I loved it. I watched it and I cried. How did that experience shift your perspective on your Rotuman heritage?
2: Oh, it shifted it immensely. Mm. I think it took me a while to actually be able to do it. I think I always wanted to go there with my father and, you know, for him to take me there. And it was kind of a bit of that safety, you know, with going with somebody who knows the place and he knows the family. But I think I was encouraged by my friend and

0: the boat ride. It was all of those things. It was meeting family I had not met before and being very much out of my comfort zone. But it was so, I guess it was just incredible the moment that you even get on the boat, the moment that you're meeting your family, the welcome, the, I don't know, touching the soil. You know, there's something about the earth when you're actually, you know, we talk about that a lot, and that connection with who you are is very much about the, you know, the land. And that was incredible. I think the communities there were so warm and generous, and it was an experience of a lifetime. It changed my life. It gave me confidence. It gave me identity. It gave me a sense of, this is where actually I belong. Yeah. I finally am around people who are like me. You know, it's that
1: yearning and longing that you want. Yes.
0: And, you know, and it was extremely fulfilling, and I think it really helped me shift in a way that has gone on to help me in my work with a confidence and a little bit of strength. There's nothing like that. That I guess just filling that piece of your heart to make it really full.
1: Maino, beautiful. That's so beautiful. And how does it feel to see your beautiful daughter now actively engaging with that heritage in a way that might have been harder for your generation?
0: I think it's beautiful. I think I'm grateful that we were able to go when you
2: were together
0: when she was eight. And I think that that was a big part that I hadn't had that. So I wanted to make sure Ruby had that experience and that it was ingrained in her that she is Rituman. You know, she is, she was so young and I really was
1: naive.
0: And I was very worried about how she was going to cope because, you know, she's a cafe kid.
3: In Auckland.
0: But she embraced it in a way that was just, it was beautiful to see. And she's the one that often will go to me, okay, Mum, when are we going to Rotuma next? When are we going? And I'm like,
1: That's stunning. And I love the way, you can see the just the vibe, but also the bond that you two have. I can feel it right from here. It's so beautiful. Ruby, how has your mother's journey from her documentary to Rotuma to her work on Tangata Pacifica and to everything that she does, you know, influence how you view your own identity as a young Rotuman woman in Aotearoa?
2: I mean, I think she's really opened the doors for me early on, like taking me as an eight-year-old. I know that meant a lot to her because she didn't get to have that growing up. I think she, like, really got to fulfill that, you know, later on in life, whereas I was privileged to go really early. Yeah. And I've been able to go since. I've been three times now. So I think that connection was definitely just built from, you know, Mum really engraving that in me early.
1: Yeah.
2: But, yeah, so, you know, through her work, I think she's really put, you know, her life into connecting with her culture, which has been cool.
1: That's amazing. This question to both of you. How does your Rotuman identity manifest in your daily lives? And what does celebrating this week, Ngasav, Nefayang, Rotuwamda, mean to you personally?
0: I guess my work is definitely a big factor, you know, being working with the team at Tangata Pacifica. And I think I have the privilege of helping tell some of our Rotuman stories. Yeah. And I think that, you know, the whole team, it's one of those beautiful things. They know I'm Rotuman. They will say, JP will walk in and he'll go, not yeah, Miss Rotuma. And, you know, and he gave me that nickname.
1: Yeah.
0: And, and it stuck. Yeah. And it's now my brand.
1: It's her brand now.
0: yes, JP is
1: Thank
0: the
1: you,
0: idea
1: Jake.
0: On that one. I guess it's in everything I try to do and really, but it's one of those beautiful things where, you know, when you work in a Pacific organization, it is multifaceted.
1: Yes.
0: There are lots of different beautiful cultures and languages, and I think that embracing all of that, embracing that uniqueness of everybody, but also the similarities.
1: Yes.
0: And which kind of bonds us as a people. And I think that that's one of the beautiful things about, you know.
1: But I must say, though, that the language is the only thing that we are not so

0: Miller with?
1: Because I've been learning all week and it's still so hard to pronounce it. Because in Samoan or Tokelau, Tuval, Nguyen, there is very similar to Tongan. Mm. But in Rotuman, you are on a unique.
2: Yeah, well, you know, I've had lesson number one and I had to do lesson number one again. At my age, it's really hard to learn. But I kind of have tried to learn the basics, but it is quite unique.
1: And I love it. It's beautiful.
2: It's really quite.
1: I find it a very sexy language. Honestly, yeah. It's very sexy, but I've got to learn that because if not, I'll be swearing.
2: That's true. You know, there are words like, they say too low for excuse me, and lalay is, there are similarities.
1: Very few.
2: Yes. But we have consonants together.
1: Most languages
2: don't. Yeah.
1: Ruby, now, growing up with a very well-known musical and culturally proud mother, mm-hmm. what are the most valuable lessons you learned about your Rotuman side?
3: I guess just keeping that connection alive. I think, you know, Mum has really worked hard, you know, to, you know, keep and create that connection, you know, try put effort to keep going and, you know, to celebrate it, even just within our family. Like, we did a big family trip where it was her sister's first time going and my cousins, and all of us got to experience that together. It was also so cool to see them experience it firsthand. Yeah. And, like, you know, I was a pro at that point. I had been twice, and I was like, okay. But, I think just keeping that connection alive is the main thing that I've learned from Mum, and, yeah, hope to kind of, you know, create my own journey with Rotuma as I, you know, grow older.
1: Okay, Miss Rotuma. now I know the nickname. I'm just going to call you Miss Rotuma, your brand. You have mentioned feeling very passionate about the language after your father passed. And so how are you and your daughter ensuring the language and the, you know, tradition from your dad continue for you both?
2: I guess we try and do as much as our limited ability allows us to. But I guess I try to use it and give the opportunity through our platform, really, for it. And I think that...
1: And we see it.
2: Yeah, we really, you know, I think I'm in a privileged position where I can help bring those things to light. For me, you know, for all cultures, really. And with the help of really stalwarts in the community, like Fissy at CPL, incredible. And George, you know, everybody who we try to, we're very so proud, and we're sort of always trying to help bring that language through. And even every now and then we'll use a few terms and things like that. But I was just saying to Ruby in the car, some people who have language skills know that I'm Rotuman. They often know more Rotuman than I do. And, you know, I was saying that every time a lowly Sir Michael Jones sees me, he always goes, "Hey, tapapin." And I go, "Lelepo." You know, and I have to think for a second. I go, "Tapapin." He's already ahead of me, you know. And it rolls off his tongue, you know. And I, you know, that's one of those things.
1: So cool.
2: And it's really beautiful that people in our community know those things.
1: Yeah. What I've noticed this week through Georgie and Alfie, but also through the Pimen Rotuma, how I see Rotumans are very, even if you do not know your language and your culture, but they are so kind and really proud of you, because even if you're still proud but you can't speak it, they're still very proud of you. And I find Rotumans very cool in that way.
2: Yeah.
1: Amazing in that way.
2: I think
1: so,
2: because
1: cool.
2: Yeah, I think it's because we're a small island.
1: Yeah.
2: And there are very few of us, but we are all over the world.
1: Yeah.
2: I'm going next week to join the UK and Ireland Rotuman celebrations in London.
1: No.
2: And this community that, you know, I was born there and there were no other Rotumans there. And now this community has grown. And so for me to go, I'm going to be 60 next year. So for me to go there.
1: You look amazing, by the way. You look 20 years young. You're still like, you look like Miss Rotuma.
2: You know, I'm going to go back to this these celebrations, which I am kind of very, you know, proud of, and meet all the the Ratumans that have English accents.
1: Yeah, it's going to be so cool.
0: Yeah. I love that.
1: Now, it is also New Zealand Music Month, and we're going to talk about your music now. Ngaire, To Serve With Love was a massive number one hit in 1990. Love that song. When you look at the spaces available for our Pacific artists then and versus now, what is the biggest change that you have noticed?
2: Oh, there's a massive change. Mm-hmm. It was so hard to get your songs on the radio, not just being a New Zealander, but being Pacific was even harder. And I guess the opportunities, I work on with the Pacific Music Awards, so those awards, technology with the introduction of the internet, spot, all these other platforms has allowed musicians a place and allowed audiences to find them. And that is the beauty. I think about, you look at all the music
1: I know
2: on the radio.
1: Exactly.
2: This is incredible. This was kind of, in terms of that whole modern pop and things like, there are incredibly amazing artists, and it is really broad and amazing to see. And you know, the Pacific Music Awards started with 6 awards. I think now there's 22.
1: Just 22.
2: There are so many artists and so many amazing, such amazing talent out there.
1: Yeah. Amazing. Now, Ruby, do you feel a connection to that same musical world? I know you do.
3: Yeah.
1: Has your mother's career influenced your own artistic pursuits?
3: I mean, yeah, totally. I think, you know, it was always encouraged, not only by my mum, but also by dad, you know, to be creative. And I knew they really encouraged me to, like, play instruments or, like, write songs. So, and also because, you know, I was very aware of mum's career, you know, there were posters up, you know, like, we have all of these things. So I think knowing that she did it and it is kind of accessible in a way and like possible that, you know, you can succeed in that industry, you know, but she was always very, you know, motivational, inspiring about it all. So it's been good.
1: I love it. How do you see the power of music to keep our Pacific languages alive?
2: I think for somebody who struggles with the language, music is one of the best
3: things
2: ways
3: you can connect to.
2: Yeah, I can connect to. You know, I can sing a Ratuman song without actually, I mean, I can understand what the meaning of the song is, but without necessarily knowing the language in its entirety. And I think that's the beauty of songs and music in terms of that short storytelling and information as well as language, as well as music, as well as melodies. And this is culture. And I think that is the beauty of music.
3: The storytelling.
1: Correct me if I'm wrong, but you two performed the National Ratuman Anthem. Was it
2: actually me and JP?
1: Oh, you and JP.
3: It wasn't you two.
1: No, somebody was telling me at the back. Can you ask them about that? Because I thought that they did do a.
3: Not yet.
1: Well, we're going to book that for the way through. So it was you and JP.
2: Yes, we did it. We did it. We recorded it for the Coconut.
1: Oh,
2: a while ago now.
1: In Samoa.
2: A Tongan and Ratuman singing a Ratuman.
1: Okay, so I guess our next project for you, Miss Ratuma, and her daughter, is to sing in the wave room in your language, in your Ratuman language. That would be amazing. Not today, obviously.
2: Yeah, we would definitely work on that.
1: Yes. So it wasn't Ruby. It was JP. Oh, JP always in everything. he's my cousin, so I understand why he needs to do it. He can't help himself. Now, I love that you both visited Rotuma together, and you were 8 in 2013.
3: I think it's 2010.
1: Oh, 2010.
3: Yeah.
1: Okay.
3: Yeah.
1: How was that? I mean, how did that shared experience together just change your relationship in a way?
3: I mean, I was so naive. I just was on my own vibe. I was like going and I was like, this is so exciting, like just going around the island. But probably for mum, I don't know.
2: She did all these videos and such because I think she was so fascinated that she could actually walk safely
3: on around her own, island.
2: Yeah. Around the place. And that was something.
1: Yeah. How long does it, can you go around the island?
3: It's a while. But I would just do my own strolls for like an hour, just like mooching around with the dogs.
2: She'd go down with the dogs and then she'd do all these little selfie video movies.
1: At that age. Yeah. Oh, you are very good.
3: It was on a BlackBerry.
2: On my BlackBerry, that's ancient now. But she would do that, and she would start singing songs. She'd sing songs for her dad, make up songs for her dad to show him when she got back.
3: It's only child things.
2: But I think the beauty of being able to do that, whereas I wouldn't necessarily feel comfortable with her walking down the street at that age on your own. Yeah. So, I mean, it was beautiful things like that.
3: Yeah, really. It was so cool. Yeah. And like getting to see Mum see it firsthand as well was just like
2: for my first time.
3: Yeah, yeah, so cool. Mm.
1: So, any plan to go back again?
3: I mean, it's on Mum.
2: She keeps on at me, going, "When are we going? When are we going?"
1: She is right though, because you're traveling all the way to London, and Rotuma is closer. It's closer.
3: It's way easier to get there.
1: Well, now,
3: yes, you know. Hours. I don't think we've got to fly twice now.
1: Not in here again. I love it. Now, Ngaire, you are a trailblazer for Pacific women here in Aotearoa, in New Zealand media as well, and in music. But what is your hope for the next generation of Rotuman creatives sitting right next to you? That's an example.
2: I think the new generation have got a lot of strengths, and they've got a lot of, I guess, courage in a way, because we were a little bit shyer. Different generation, it's a bit harder for us. We're a bit more, whereas I think the younger generation are slightly more bolder and braver, and they've also got lots of things, tools to play with technology. But I love seeing that. It inspires me when I see that bravery in what they're doing. And there are so many creatives. Mm-hmm. I was just wanting to say too, because I know that at Pātaka Museum later this year, they're having the first ever Rotuman Artist Exhibition.
1: Yeah.
2: And that's going to be incredible. So I hope that inspires the younger generation to see, yes, it's possible to work in this art form.
1: Beautiful. Mm. If you could record a song together today, one that represented both your Rotuman roots and your lives in Aotearoa, what would it sound like?
2: We were talking about this on the way out, and I said, I'm R&B and she's pop.
1: R&B and pop.
2: We were going, well, the only common person we like. No.
3: No, we like, we have, we've been, we have like Olivia it. Dean, we love.
1: Oh, good.
3: So I think using like, it's Shakers or something, like we could make compromise there, but. I don't know. I think a good step is learning maybe a Rotuman song together.
2: Yeah, well, probably. That
3: could be a good one.
2: Planted the seed where we've got to.
1: Woohoo!
2: For the next year.
1: Well, project. You've got a whole year now for the next language week.
2: Yes,
1: and true. We'll film you here in the Wave Room. Okay. It'd be amazing. Oh, I love that. I'm so excited now. Okay. You can both, you don't have to share, but just what is one Rotuman phrase or maybe a custom that you all want all of us non-Rotumans to learn during this week?
2: When you're on the island, one of the things that people do when you're walking around, they'll say, if they're in their house and you're walking around, they'll say lemleate, which means come and eat.
1: Oh.
2: So it's kind of like a hi, welcome, how are you, but it's always lemleate. Oh. So it's their whole thing about come and eat.
1: So it's a hospitality.
2: Lemleate.
1: That's nice.
2: And I think that was one of the beautiful things that I remember from Rotuma. Yeah.
3: Beautiful. Welcoming nature.
1: Lemleate.
3: Yeah.
1: That is gorgeous. Now, it's 26 past one. I could talk forever with you two. It's amazing. I just have this just happy, joyful vibes. But also, I just love seeing the bond you two have. Maybe you don't see it, but I see it. The love of a daughter to her mother and the love of them. It's in your eyes, the way you look at each other. It's so beautiful. I've got three boys, so I'm like thinking, maybe I'll have my daughter when they get married. I have girls girls around, I miss it when I see mother and daughter together. Mm. I miss that. So I look forward for that day. But it's, for me, it's an honor to see that here. And I want to thank you so much for being here, to coming into the studio, for being here as well. Before you go, is there anything else that you would love to share with the Rotuman community, but also our 531 PI List family about Rotuman Language Week?
2: Oh, thank you for having us.

0: talo for lava nua ia e Māori penina o tia whau. We whaafofonga mai a Samoa. It is 20 minutes to 2, 20 minutes to 2 o'clock. We will take a break, and when we come back, we will share with you your news headlines next.
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3: Noa ia e Māori, a sua le late. Whai aksia for joining us on Pacific Days. Hi ale le ni ngā sāwa ni whiangaro tuamta. Happy Rotuma Language Week Aotearoa. It is 17 to 2. Welcome back to the show. It's time to share with you now your PMN news headlines. Dalton Tangilangi has been re-elected as Prime Minister of Niue, extending his leadership following the country's general election earlier this month. The Green Party is bolstering its relationship with Pacific issues and candidates ahead of the election. Air New Zealand is looking to announce further cuts to flights as it grapples with a soaring cost of jet fuel. Auckland State of the City report shows the city is falling behind global peers on key productivity and prosperity metrics. The country's largest education union says the government has been forced to back down from its plans to swiftly introduce a new curriculum following widespread opposition from teachers and school leaders. A leading smoke-free advocate says smoking rates across the country have come down, but Māori and Pacific still have a long way to go. The Cook Islands and Papua New Guinea have signed a framework for development cooperation. New Zealand hip-hop legend Che Ness, better known as Che Fu, will be inducted into the New Zealand Music Hall of Fame later this month. A West Papuan church leader says ongoing alleged killings of young Papuans by Indonesia security forces have the hallmark of genocide. A rugby consortium made up of former All Blacks players is expected to put forward its bid to save the Moana Pasifika franchise today. And in sport, a new All Blacks coach, Dave Rennie, says he's impressed with Lester Whanganu'u's skills and work rate in his transition from centre to open side flanker. And that is your PMN News headlines. For more of those stories, keep listening for PMN News at 2 o'clock, top of the hour. We'll take a break, and when we come back, I'll tell you who we're going to talanoa with next after 2 o'clock.
4: 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Who are you backing to be crowned champions of the Pacific? 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
6: Kia ora Aotearoa, good news. 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

Sweden Irie, take me back to the islands on 5:31 PI. It is 10 to 2. Happy Rotuman Language Week. Here, Lele, Ningasam, Nifayang, Rotuamta, Noa'ia, and Maori, and welcome to Pacific Days with Galo. I want to say big malo, apito, fayaksia to Ngaire and Ruby Fuata for joining us on our Taranoa today. And if you missed that Taranoa, it will be on our 531 Facebook page as we celebrate Rotuman Language Week and also New Zealand Music Month. After 2 o'clock, coming up at 2 at the top of the hour, you've got your PMN News. And then we will cross live to George Vai in Fiji, who is currently at the Rotuma Day celebrations in Fiji at the moment. And I look forward to that live with George Vai. Hopefully we'll be able to see a little bit of the celebrations as well that is currently happening right now as we speak in Fiji. Very, very exciting. And if you want to watch all of that, just go to PMN Rotuma on Facebook and you'll be able to see it yourself. This is Shazi Russell Island on 5:31 PI, bringing our Pacific people together. Malo tātou mai hoa tāni, noa ia.

0: PMN News at 2 PM. Tāna whanawa, I'm Atutahi Pōtaka News. Parliamentarians in the Solomon Islands have voted Matthew Wale as Prime Minister for the next 2 years. The 57-year-old opposition leader edged rival candidate Peter Chanel Angovaka by 26 votes to 22 in Honiara this morning. Wale has signalled a tightening of government spending as the Middle East conflict continues to hamper the global economy. This morning's election ends weeks of political turmoil following the mass defection of ministers from the government of former Prime Minister Jeremiah Manele in March. Back home, growth in manufacturing activity has slowed sharply once again in April. The BNZ Business New Zealand Performance of Manufacturing Index fell by 2.3 points for the month. It remains just above the level of 50 that indicates the sector is still expanding. BNZ says rising fuel prices are starting to hit the economy. The bank noted that one bright spot is the manufacturing firms and still hiring. A leading smoke-free advocate says smoking rates across the country have come down, but Māori and Pacific still have a long way to go. Lea Lailepule Edward Cowley says Pacific health and the long-term impact of smoking are not often a priority for Pacific families. A new national survey shows most New Zealanders support reinstating the very low nicotine cigarette policy, while more than two-thirds believe the tobacco industry has too much influence over government policy. Lea Lailepule Edward Cowley is urging a stronger focus on preventing young people from picking up the habit.
1: But if we're looking at mainstream prevalence, you know, they're sort of down to around 6%. Pacific people are still around 18%. We've still got a long way to go. There was a smoke-free Aotearoa goal for 2025, which was less than 5% across all peoples. So part of it is that, you know, how do we ensure that our young people aren't picking up something that's going to be affecting them for life?
0: Samoa's government is conducting checks before a $6 million New Zealand dollar compensation is released. Local communities in Upolu will benefit from the compensation after the HMNZS Manawa Nui sank off the coast of Upolu 2 years ago after hitting a reef. Samoa Observer reports that during a press conference, Prime Minister Laulialemalietua Polatai Val Schmidt asked the people of Safata affected to remain patient. Officials will need to verify accounts and documents before payments are released. And to sports, rugby star Ruby Tui has announced her return to international rugby, playing for Barbarian FC against Wales next month. The Olympic gold medalist and former Black Fern is the first confirmed women's player for the doubleheader fixture on June 27th. The 34-year-old revealed on For the Love of Rugby podcast that she's honoured to be picked and to play in an iconic location.
2: Going to play at Allianz Stadium, Twickenham, which is, you know, great memories in that stadium. First time I played there was 2015, sevens, sold out, couldn't hear a thing. So to have a bit of a comeback game for the Barbars means a lot in this part of the world and back home for those who, you know, educated on it. So it's, I'm a little bit nervous, Bus, to put those boots back on, but I'm excited.
0: And that is your news. For more news and sports, go to pmn.co.nz. 531
3: weather. No ia e Māori, whai aksia atu tahi. Thank you so much for that. It's 2:03. Good afternoon, Aotearoa. Let's take a look at our weather forecast. Northland and Coromandel Peninsula, mainly fine. The odd shower about northern and eastern Northland spreading to Coromandel this evening. Auckland to Kapiti Coast, including Bay of Plenty in the Central High Country. Fine apart from a few areas of fog tomorrow morning. Gisborne to Wairarapa and Wellington, mostly cloudy. A few light showers, mainly in Gisborne and about the Wailoa districts. Nelson, Bulla Grey, Westland and Fiordland. Fine apart from some cloud about the coast. And morning and evening valley fog. Marlborough, Canterbury and Otago, mostly cloudy towards the coast. With patchy light drizzle, mainly fine inland. A few showers about Bings Peninsula tomorrow. Clutha and Southland, mostly cloudy but long afternoon fine spells. And for the Chatham Islands, cloudy and a few light showers. Currently 17 degrees here in Tamaki Makaurau. It's 2:04. Now, we are hopefully by 2:10 we will be able to go live to Fiji and talk to George Vai. He is at the PM. I see PM in Rotuma, but he's at the Rotuma Day celebrations in Fiji right now. And we are hoping he remembers to join us via Zoom for that Talanoa at 2:10. But we will let you know. Here is UB40, Homely Girl, for you, Saula. Yusambula Winaka and Winaka Vakalevu for joining us, and Fayaxia as well. 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

0: Noa ia e Māori, āsua le late, hia hia le lei, ne ngā sāv ne whaiang rotu wamta. You are listening to Pacific Days with Galo on 5:31 PM. I really love that song. I really loved that song. And that was by Kūnau Vibes, Hosa ne ai muka muka. What a beautiful tune, just absolutely lovely. I have no idea what it means, but I absolutely loved it. I hope you loved it as well. Now, still no luck with George Vai going live to Fiji for the Rotuman celebrations that is currently happening right now, but that is okay. I will leave the Zoom open, and if she comes in a little bit late, then we'll get her on board so we can hear what's happening in for the Rotuman celebrations in Fiji. But I want to share with you, you know, what's the stories that are trending today. I want to share with you about the Māori Queen. Oh, my goodness. I need a Māori song. What's that song? And where's that song that I love? Oh, yes. I absolutely love this song. Let's talk about Te Ariki Nui Ngāwai Hono I Te Pō. Oh my gosh, she's absolutely stunning. So the Māori Queen, Te Ariki Nui, Kuini Ngāwai Hono I Te Pō, she has met King Charles III at Buckingham Palace today. It is the first time the pair have met. It is the first time that royalty, Māori royalty, meaning British royalty, have met since Te Ariki Nui became the Māori Queen in 2024. Now, a post on official X account of the Kingitanga said Te Ariki Nui is focused on strong relationship between peoples as Aotearoa New Zealand approaches the 200-year anniversary of the signing of Te Tiriti o Waitangi in 2040. And now photos show the monarchs shaking hands and smiling at each other. The king received Te Ariki Nui before the pair attended a garden party in the grounds of the palace, which was held to celebrate the 50th anniversary of the King's Trust. And the trust was founded by His Majesty in 1976 using his Royal Navy severance pay with the aim of helping people develop essential life skills, prepare for and access job opportunities. And Te Ariki Nui attended the garden party with a delegation of 8 people, and they all looked amazing. While in London, Te Ariki Nui also attended a celebration of rangatahi, young people who would improve their lives with support from the King's Trust Aotearoa New Zealand. And earlier in the week, she also met Charles's son, William, the Prince of Wales, at Windsor Castle. I absolutely loved that photo of her and Prince William at Windsor Castle. And now William's official X account also posted a photo of the visit saying it was a pleasure. And the Kingitanga said the two had a meaningful kōrero and have a shared passion for environmental solutions that bring together indigenous knowledge and Western science. But for, I just want to share with you, I didn't follow the Queen, you know, our Queen, Te Ariki Nui. I did not really follow her dad when he was the king, the Māori king. But I am now following her. Absolutely love her. I just want to talk to you about her fashion. She is so immaculately dressed, just absolutely dressed beautifully. And the dress that she wore to meet King Charles today, ahead of the King's Trust garden party, she wore a classic white midi dress with a very structured shirt style collar, which I love. It's casual but still very classy. The only thing I thought was missing from that outfit, because you know how British people, every time they have parties, their thing is those beautiful hats that they wear. I wished that she had a little hat on, like a white one, to match her dress on. But she didn't wear a hat. But I would have loved to see her wear a hat. But everything else, absolutely love. So she looked absolutely stunning meeting the king. And on Monday, when she met Prince William at Windsor Castle, she wore a beautiful navy, stunning dress. Oh my gosh, it's everything that she's wearing at the moment, it's so royal. Like, she is queenly. She is royalty. She is that girl. She's everything. And I'm so proud of our Māori Queen. Absolutely proud of her. And looking forward to more of her fashion as we see her doing her thing
1: as a queen. She's absolutely beautiful. Absolutely love it. We will go to a song. I'm sorry, we are waiting for Georgia Vi, but I don't think that is happening today. But I'll play this song. This is Velody Rhythms with All For You on 531 PI, bringing our Pacific people together. No ia e Māori.

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1: No ia e Māori hia hia lele nenga sāu ne whaiang rotuamta. Happy Rotuman Language Week, and remember our theme for this year, F ek putua a pumua ek marak ek os feinga mao sanga whakrotuma lase maoen e os tore. Treasure, nurture and teach our Rotuman language and culture so it may live on through our through generations. And I do hope you can give it a go for this week. I posted a video of, you know, of the theme for this year on my social media page, and I want to say thank you to the beautiful Rotumans who actually sent me lovely DM messages to say thank you for speaking their language on Pacific Days. They loved listening, even though I might have botched the pronunciation, but they said it is lovely. I've done a good job, and I'm so grateful. Because for me, you know, as a Pacific person, and if you work in Pacific media, that is the best platform to share our culture and our language. So if you can, if you are a broadcaster, if you are a, you know, in the media, Pacifica, but in the media business, use your platform to share our Pacific languages, especially when it's on that Pacific week, Pacific Language Week. And so I want to say whaiak sia to the beautiful listeners, Rotuman listeners, who took the time to write to me, to thank me for the interviews, but also for using the language on the show. Whaiak sia hanisi. I'm truly grateful. And this is one of the perks of my job. This is one of the things I absolutely love about my job, is that I get to share your Pacific language on air, and I get to serve you, and I love it. Also, a big reminder, it is Pink Shirt Day. Now, this day matters because it is a global movement to fight, you know, the high rates of bullying, and by promoting kindness, by promoting inclusivity, by promoting diversity in the schools, but also the workplaces and communities. And I really loved seeing the staff members here who remembered to wear pink, and the staff member who did not remember to wear pink, please don't be a bully. But I love that Pink Shirt Day, it's all about supporting our vulnerable groups in our community. It is about raising essential funds. So some people raise money through Pink Shirt Day New Zealand, supporting the Mental Health Foundation here, which is great. We also promote being an upstander behavior. It empowers bystanders to become an upstander, stepping in to support victims and stopping bullying behaviors in everywhere you go and everywhere you see it. So just want to remind you, today is a very important day. We show our support by wearing pink. It doesn't matter, pink dress, pink shirt, pink pants, pink jumper. We wear it to school, we wear it to work or in the community. And also just to show kindness and promote that care, respect behavior, and show that diversity should be celebrated. And it's a wonderful movement, not only for us, but also for our tamariki as well. Because Pink Shirt Day is more than just wearing a colour. It is a commitment to creating a safe and inclusive world. And that is the meaning of Pink Shirt Day. So thank you to all of you who are wearing pink. This is Sean Ree. Savo Blow Me on 531 PI, bringing our Pacific people together. Remember, coming up at 2:30, news in your Lea Whakatonga with Filippo Motulalo. Malo tau te mai hoatani, noa ia e Māori. Whaiak sia for joining us on Pacific Days.

say Roblo me. Aswa le late. Not yet in Maori. You are listening to 531 PI Pacific People Together. I just wanted to share something quickly here. My son, my firstborn, came home yesterday and he said, and he shared with me when I got home after work, and he said, "Oh, Mom, I've got some good news. So I got a special certificate for Pink Shirt Day because of his, you know, behavior, promoting kindness, respect and care throughout the class and the school. And also he was made a class leader, because every class has a class leader, and he finally made class leader for this year. The teacher told him, because of your behavior and your attitude, your kindness towards everyone, you are and leadership skills, he will be made class leader next term in term three. And so you be a class leader for the whole term. And I was absolutely, I think I cried a little bit and just said, thank you, Finau, for promoting such lovely, lovely behavior. And just to show the light of Christ in your everyday school life. And I'm just so grateful as a mother. So that was a lovely, lovely thing that happened yesterday, about Pink Shirt Day as well. So here's J.K. King Unconditionally, and coming up next, news in Yolea Whakatonga, Malo e Tau Te Mai Hoa Tani. Love me.

0: is PMN Language News with PMN Tonga.
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0: George Vegoso with AKA Fiji with Hey Girl. It is 21 to 3 on Pacific Days with Galo and 5:31 PI. Asuale late. No ia e Maori. Hia hia lele ninga sam ni fayang rotuamta. And remember our theme for this year, F ek, putwa, pumwa ek, marak ek os feinga, mao sang fakrotuma, lasimawen e ostore. Very important that you learn the language. Every time we have Pacific languages, give it a go, give it a try, and let's learn it together. We'll take a break, and when we come back, we will wrap up the show.
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2: Kia ora, Aotearoa. 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

Looking for Love, Josh Tatofi on 5:31 PI. Pacific Days here with Gallo. Thank you so much for your company. It's 11 to 3. It's time to wrap up the show. Coming up next at 3 o'clock, you've got PMN News at the top of the hour. And then, of course, PMN Fiji with the lovely Nimai and Eleanor, the ladies that will look after you very, very well. But I want to say huge faiaksia to Ngaire Fuata and her daughter Ruby for joining us today on the show. I am sorry that we were not able to cross over to Fiji live to George Vai from PMN Rotuma as they are celebrating Rotuma Day in Fiji right now. But all is well. All you have to do is go to PMN Rotuma. You will see all the live videos where George Vai and the team have posted there. They're having an amazing time, the most wonderful time. But yes, I was looking forward to that crossover, but it didn't happen. But all is well. Now, I'll see you all again next. Oh, I'll see you all again on Sunday. What am I saying? Next. I'm back on Sunday. I'm back on Sunday, obviously. But I want to say faiaksia to all the lovely Rotuman community leaders that joined me on Pacific Days. I have really loved learning more of your culture this year, more of your language. And it is an honor and a privilege. And I'm very grateful to Georgie and also grateful to Alfie for the help to connect with Alan and Jen Howard in Hawaii, to Philomena, to Terito, to Tifere, and also to Ngaire Fuata from Tangata Pacifica. It truly an honor to work together with you all. And I hope you've enjoyed it. I look forward to the next Pacific Language Week, which is Samoa, starting on the 31st of May. In 2 weeks' time, which is a Sunday. So I'm looking forward to having more, highlighting the Samoan people and the Samoan language and the Samoan community during that week as well. But God bless you and thank you so much for your lovely messages. I really enjoyed reading them and I want to say thank you so much for everything and God bless you. And I'll see you all again on Sunday on the Sunday morning show, Morning Soul, from 6 a.m., 6 o'clock in the morning till 10. I'm going to go home to my children. I can't wait to see them and just have a lovely, chill Friday night, family night with them. That's all I want right now after a very, very long week here at work. Remember, Pink Shirt Day, stand up, be an upstander and speak up. And when you see something happening, speak up, but also be kind, be respectful and always. God bless you and God bless Aotearoa. Malo bitha mo mea mai ka mo mea tu'a o fatu.

0: Alol Geta, Nemblomi, Atitahipotaka News, and this is your news this afternoon. Matthew Cooper Wale has been elected Prime Minister of Solomon Islands following a secret ballot. He defeated his rival Peter Chanel Ongowaka by 26 votes to 22 in Parliament in Honiara this morning. He replaces Jeremiah Manele, who was turfed out in a no-confidence vote last week. To news back home, Green Party co-leader Marama Davidson says platform holders must be held accountable for the harmful impact social media has on users. Government has paused legislation that aims to ban under-16s from social media. Parliament debated the matter on Wednesday after a select committee inquiry into the harms the online platforms cause. Labour agreed to support National's proposal for a ban, while the Greens and ACT were opposed to the idea. Davidson does not believe the under-16 bans will even work.
1: We absolutely need to be holding the platform owners to account. We don't believe that punishing 16-year-olds to not have this place of connection and online is going to even work. We feel that it will actually drive young people to even darker places of the internet. We want to see the internet be a safe place for everyone, and that requires holding the platforms to account.
0: Neighbours are shocked and heartbroken by the death of a child in a house fire in Christchurch. Two adults and four other children were taken to hospital following the blaze in Whitehall Street in Maireho last night. One of the injured is in a critical condition. A neighbour has described big flames leaping from the house at the height of the fire. They say some of the injured people who escaped were helped on the street by others. The cause of the fire is yet to be determined, but police says it isn't suspicious. The property remains cordoned off, and emergency services have been using a drone to survey the house. A leading smoke-free advocate says smoking rates across the country have come down, but Māori and Pacific still have a long way to go. Le'ale Lepule Edward Cowley says public health and the long-term impact of smoking are not often a priority for Pacific families. A new national survey shows most New Zealanders support reinstating the very low nicotine cigarettes policy, while more than two-thirds believe the tobacco industry has too much influence over government policy. Le'ale Lepule Edward Cowley is urging a stronger focus on preventing young people from picking up the habit.
2: But if we're looking at mainstream prevalence, you know, they're sort of down to around 6%. Pacific people are still around 18%. We've still got a long way to go. There was a smoke-free Aotearoa goal for 2025, which was less than 5% across all peoples. So part of it is that, you know, how do we ensure that our young people aren't picking up something that's going to be affecting them for life?
0: To sport, a rugby consortium made up of former All Blacks players is expected to put forward its bid to save the Moana Pasifika franchise today. Franchise holders Pasifika Medical Association is withdrawing its sponsorship from next season amid financial constraints. The Ganaloa consortium has stumped up a $15 million bid to purchase the struggling Super Rugby franchise. Ganaloa CEO Tracy Artinga says they've had positive conversations with New Zealand Rugby.
3: We're really looking for someone who can come in and take over the model on an as-is level. Now, that's really hard because, as you know, the model hasn't been working. So hopefully the injections that we're proposing and some of the sort of fan engagement stuff that we've brought to the team is enough to satisfy the groups that are involved to get them to, you know, sign over the license. There's going to be a few bumps in the road around the whole transition period.
0: And that is your news at 3 p.m. For more Pacific news and sports, go to pmn.co.nz.

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0: 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Produced by Nine Islands Media, the Pacific-led film addresses the real-world human cost of online viral culture, cyberbullying and digital shaming within Fiji. The film dives into the dangerous side of social media in Fiji, specifically Chat Fiji and how it has affected the culture. Tuki Laumea and Ileite Ravuai, also Cleo and Inoke, they're all here to promote the new film, and it's going to be launching next Monday, the 18th of May in Fiji. 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You and what does it hope to portray, and what do you want people to learn from it?
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0: 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Ilaitia and Inoke. Ilaitia, if we can come to you. And Kila, and the Kila, and the Vabulidi Mivale. 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
2: 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Live no one and Sandu exert to happen social media. Na documentary that can go as a sanga meant a sanga meant a pacasam tagalis on the tegu. 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
2: 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We can judge a person by what he says and what he does. I think it's pretty important. We can't amend the dog garron and the candle dog kayati gonna be on. Naka.
0: Alright, there you go, just testing your mics. And so we've heard from Inoke and Ileitia, you know, about what is algorithm of shame. And so Tuki, the title algorithm of shame, that's confronting. Is confronting, eh? What does that phrase mean in the Fijian context, if you may?
3: Well, I mean, I guess shame comes within, I'm sure Ileitia and Inoke talked about it, but, you know, shame within the cultural context of keeping people in line, you know, within the cultural, restraints, but then also, you know, the algorithm is a reference definitely towards the fact that we're always on social media, and then what happens with shame once it goes onto social media. But Cleo was actually very clever and came up with that title. So wow. I'm not going to claim that.
0: Oh, look at that. And you know what, Cleo and Tuki, you've told many wonderful stories, powerful stories before. Why this one in particular, Cleo?
4: Well, we can all say this is not a Fiji problem. We can say it's a global problem.
0: Right.
4: It's a big problem here. And I guess for us, actually reporting that came out of PMN with John Apted, who features in our film, he's a lawyer in Fiji, talking about shame, talking about just how bad it was in Fiji. Mm. And, this was born out of a fund called the Reo Fund.
3: The Moana Reo Fund?
4: Moana Reo Fund that was is funded by the Ministry for Pacific Peoples and supported by Pacific Media Network, and it was about promoting Pacific languages. And we're journalists. We've got backgrounds in journalism, and so we saw a real combination there of being able to promote language and talk about something that was an issue not only for Fiji, but across the Pacific, including here in Aotearoa.
0: Yay. And you know what? Was there a moment during filming that made you realise the potential impact the film would have and likely change lives?
3: Let's just think of a specific moment. I mean, I think I'll talk about one that's a little bit more personal, actually, is that, you know, going into it, once we started looking at the issues specifically in Fiji, and, you know, having Inoke and Lai kind of guide us through that too, you know, we knew that it was going to have a big impact in Fiji, but also, you know, they're human stories and they're very, very relatable to anybody. And so we knew that that was going to carry beyond Fiji, you know, to the wider Pacific and globally. And we work on a global stage. And so we're always looking for stories that we know you can watch them in Finland. You can watch it in Qatar or Egypt and you'll still understand it. But I think the one moment that I felt was a special moment for me was actually after Ulaiti had finished interviewing Minister Linda Tambuya. And, you know, you'd see he was moved by it. He was emotional. And Cleo asked him, you know, like, what's going on for you? And it was that he'd never done an interview in Itaoke before, you know, and that to sit down and be able to do that, something so thorough too, because that was nearly a 2 or 3 hour interview that we did with her, in his own language, had really was, you know, he was emotive about it, and he was really, you know, we could see how much that meant to him. And to me, I didn't quite realise, you know, because I'm Samoan, so, you know, we have a different kind of, we didn't have the gamut system in Samoa, right? So we have Samoans, and Samoans just speak Samoan all the time, but we don't have to worry about who else is. And so, you know, English isn't the common language, and so everyone has to understand, and didn't quite register for me until that moment where I was like, wow, that's a very powerful thing that, you know, has been able to empower him to do that. And Inoke as well. And for me, I actually, that was one of the main moments that I took away from it that made me feel like I was doing beyond where it was going to go or what it was going to do, that it was having a direct effect on the awesome people that were working alongside us.
0: Lovely. Oh, ni varanga te mena kau ni kua, o mi talanoa te kua te kei tu ke lau mea wakatalai ki no Cleo Fraser o Inoke ke leitia e rau samati mui vanua e nai kau ni kua ngu mbaletanga an Algorithm of Shame, going on a documentary film directed and produced by BAFTA nominated filmmaker Tuki Lau Mea alongside Cleo Fraser I leitia ravoi ke Inoke Rambonu, and it's produced by Nine Islands Media. The Pacific led film addresses the real world human cost of online viral culture, cyberbullying, and digital shaming within Fiji. Yo ya, kewa kau ni warung tiga main nak kau ni kau sekutu mek main nak kau and antum mondo tu nabi kau ni, ruru tiga kau studio, ruru nabi kau ni mai benua, and nak kau ni kau. So Cleo, did anyone refuse to participate out of fear of backlash? Was there resistance from institutions, influencers, or even everyday people who didn't want their story told?
4: Oh, it's a really good question, isn't it? Because it's a, you know, it's a challenge when you're making a film that brings up issues like this and you're dealing with people who have been shamed, who have been abused, who have been harassed, and now you're asking them to go and be in a film. So that's a really challenging part of this. And you would have heard from Inoke and Ilaitia just now, and you can tell why these two men are amazing, perfect people to be a part of that. You know, no one refused to be a part of this because, and I think from the very beginning of how we met Inoke and Ilaitia through our very good friend Dorothy Wickham, who's a journalist in Solomon Islands, we contacted her saying, you know, we're looking for partners there. She put us in touch with these two guys. She backs them. She knows how beautiful they are in terms of having a deep understanding with people, caring about people, and having a strong background in journalism. And I think for me, along the way, the care taken with people that were part of this was the base of everything we did. And so That is the first part we had to achieve. So it wasn't about the film and getting great content or anything like that. It was, were these people safe? Mm. Were they happy to be a part of this? Were they happy with the question line? And also following them along the process as we're creating the film, showing them the film after it's been created, and even now keeping in touch to make sure that people are feeling good and safe and supported along this process, because it's a challenging topic. And I, you know, one thing that sticks out for me is being a woman, you know, this is a woman's story largely. You know, there's lots of people, all people are abused online, but a lot of the time it is women and girls, and that was a big part of this film. And with Elaitia and Inuke, seeing them sitting, especially with Linda, yeah, you know, what she had been through, and the way that they approached this, and the way that they were able to speak about women's issues with people, for me, it was so beautiful and touching to see.
0: And so, Tuki and Cleo, have we normalised public humiliation as entertainment?
3: I mean, I think that is such a good question. I think it's unfortunately a terrible human trait, maybe, that that we're, you know, we're all probably a little bit sadistic at heart. I don't know that. I hope that it's never considered normal. You know, that idea of watching somebody else go through humiliation or pain or suffering is actually a historical human trait. But also, what was really interesting in making this film is that, you know, as Pacifica, and that we hold keys to things like this within our own cultural setups. And that was, we tried to explore that through this film, and that obviously, you know, this is maybe stemmed from something that is completely acceptable in a normal cultural setting and has been blown out of proportion. But there are other measures within that, you know, within our cultural humanity, our cultural connection, our you know, the respect that we sit with in silence, and all of these connections that we have as Pacifica people, the solution is there. But we just have to be able to acknowledge it, tap back into it, and actually be open to actually exploring that. But, you know, it's going to take a collective effort.
4: And beyond that, isn't it challenging as well? Because, you know, even if we say, well, we all want to change this, we're dealing with these algorithms, which are these big multinational companies that have control over these. So although we're meeting in this film lots of different people trying to do all these different things, you know, it is really, really challenging when you're up against these huge companies that are literally making money off elevating this shame and harassment within these platforms. So, you know, it's a really challenging environment to make those changes.
0: Yeah, and that brings me to my next question. Social media rewards outrage and humiliation. Do you think platforms themselves should be held accountable for what's happening in Fiji?
3: 100%.
0: Absolutely.
3: But the reality is they don't care. They don't, especially about smaller places. You know, you see New Zealand struggles, right? Australia has a little bit more of a foothold and can control more things. New Zealand, they don't care about us here. So then, okay, what happens once you get to Fiji? They definitely don't care. So, you know, they're not, and especially when it comes to language, because they don't have anything in place to be able to understand what's been said, what's going on, and it's just money. And it doesn't matter to them, so I think they should be held accountable.
0: And also, do you believe digital literacy should now be treated as a public health issue?
4: Oh, absolutely, yeah. And I mean, even sitting down with you know, Tuki's two boys, how hard is it as a family to understand what's out there? It is overwhelming, isn't it? We all need, you know, from all ages, because it's not just children. I'm getting, older people are getting sucked into this world. We need so much more information out there. And as part of this film, we demonstrated Save the Children. We're doing a lot in schools, and I know that Online Safety Commission is doing some things in that area as well. But absolutely, and it's moving so quickly, isn't it?
0: And what do you hope survivors of cyberbullying feel, you know, when they watch this?
3: I think that, you know, first, they're not alone. because obviously if it can feel so lonely when it's just you sitting on your phone or whatever, it's just you again.

0: similar, but also there are pathways to get help.
1: Yeah.
0: So there are ways, you know, and that information is available inside this film.
1: That's right.
0: And so, that where to go to get that help if they need it.
1: Sorry, Dookie. How do we then teach young people empathy in an algorithm-driven world? Just education, just a whole lot.
0: It is education, but it's also, I mean, it's also, it comes down to the family unit too.
1: Yes.
0: And and just actually being very, and it's, it can be interesting in different, you know, Pacifica setups too, in terms of whether you're female or you're male and the way in which you're all interacting as a family.
1: Yeah.
0: But I think empathy is always going to come from your parents, right? And it's about being able to have open conversations, understanding what's right and wrong. And then you've just got to hope to God that you've given them enough tools to be able to, like, go, okay, that's wrong.
1: That's right.
0: That's right.
1: Yeah.
0: That person's not having a good time. Can I help them?
1: Yeah.
2: But human connection, right?
1: Yeah.
2: So if you have more if you meet to know different types of people, then you have more understanding of where they're coming from.
1: Yeah. Yes, and you know what? I laugh at times when I see someone on TikTok, you know, and I'm just watching, I'm just flicking, and you know, I must, you know, make it a point never to put a laughing emoji there, because if you put a laughing emoji there, you are so part of those people who are trying, you know, trying to drag the person down, and so I laugh sometimes when people put themselves out there and they go, and then you know they get comments, negative comments, and then the people themselves who are on the video go on the real. Well, it's not your page, or it's not your, just get off my page. But that brings me to this. You know, some people say if you put it online, it's fair game. What's your response to that?
2: I mean, that's an incredible, I mean, I just think there's so many, yeah, I mean, I think it comes back to what we were saying about the platforms.
1: Yes.
2: I don't just think any thing should be on there.
1: That's right.
2: Because you can flick through and suddenly you're exposed to this, and that can have a deep impact on you. Yeah, no, and also, I mean, what, even from this film with Linda Tumbuya, she's getting images of her put online, nude images of her, without her consent. And, you know, from talking to the Online Safety Commission as part of this, that is happening a lot. We've had one survivor inside our film, a male survivor, who had a video of him put online without any consent, of a sexual nature. Yeah, so... No, I don't think... yeah.
0: Can I just add to the back of that, though? It's also like... And we've got to take some ownership over our own stuff. You know what I mean?
1: Right.
0: Like, like, obviously the platform should be looking at what's going on to their platform. But if you're posting that, man, think about what it is that you're putting up online. And, like, would you want that to be of you?
1: Yeah.
0: Or would you want someone to say something like that of you? Like, have some self-respect and some self-censorship.
1: Yeah.
0: Because, you know, like, there's no point in treating people awfully and then, you know, complaining about it or jumping online. Everyone needs to actually take a little bit of ownership over whatever it is that they're putting up to.
1: Yeah, yeah.
2: And take a moment. Maybe take a moment before we post.
1: That's right.
2: Do we need to take a moment? Does this need to be going up online?
1: You know, Karen, like you said, you know, before you say something, think before you, you know, we usually say, think before you open your mouth, you know? Well, think before you post something online, yeah. And so if this documentary sparks one national conversation, what do you want that conversation to be?
2: At the moment, Fiji is looking at their laws around online safety harm. And I think, you know, if this encourages everyday people to contribute to that conversation, to strengthen, change those laws in the way that people in Fiji want those, to create a safer Fiji, I think that that would be enormous. I also, like we were talking before, if people out there have been bullied, harassed, had images put online, and they feel seen and heard by the stories within there, and not alone, you know, and inside our film, we talk about someone who has taken their own life. And, you know, that is the worst possible thing that could ever happen. You know, if what I want this to be is a safer Fiji for our young people especially, for our queer community, so that people can feel safe and happy and heard.
1: And so Tuki and Cleo and, you know, Inoki and Ilaitia,

0: they're still online with us. After watching Algorithm of Shame, what should every Fijian do differently tomorrow?
1: I think it's just, you know, I think it's going back to that idea of connectivity and just human interactions, social interaction, you know, understanding where you're from, who you're connected to. We're all connected as Pacifica people, right?
0: That's right.
1: And so I would just go back to that idea of just, you know, thinking about what it is that you're doing online. And, you know, if you don't, just don't post something if it's not nice.
0: Mm.
1: You know, maybe if everyone just took some time and posted some pictures of some puppies, some flowers,
0: that's right,
1: some rainbows.
0: Yes,
1: you know what I mean.
0: The flowers.
1: Yeah, don't go on and talk down about anybody.
0: Mm.
1: I think then wouldn't the world just be a much nicer place?
0: Much nicer place.
2: Just remember,
0: there'll be no wars.
2: Yeah. And remembering that person who's on there, it's not a name, it's not a profile picture.
0: Right.
2: It's a human being.
0: Human being.
2: You know, and I think that if we could remember that, would you want someone talking to your sister, to your cousin, to your mother in that way?
0: Yeah. Oh, we had Seven's Maestro, Serevi, tell someone off on one of the platforms. Yeah. That person had called one of the draw players a name. And then he came on and said, "Who are you? How dare you?" That person is a person. He has family. He has a father in him. Oh, he was going on and on. I said, "Good on you, Serevi. Good on you."
1: Yeah. Maybe that's what they need, eh? Just have Serevi to go and, and monitor all the chat VG platforms. And everyone would stop.
0: Everyone would stop. And ankle tap them when they see them in town.
1: And you can just sidestep them all the way down the street.
0: Yeah. So where Rambonu, where Inoki and Elite is from. Oh, they produce very good rugby players as well. Yes.
1: Okay.
0: Yeah. You see them? You see their size? Look at them. Look at their stature. Man, we're wishing you all the best with the launch of the movie, the film on Monday.
2: Yes.
0: And so we in New Zealand are going to wait. So when can we?
2: Yeah, in the next few weeks we're going to have an announcement and we're going to bring it out in New Zealand.
0: Yeah,
2: so we're really, and then it will be going to every Pacific nation.
0: Yes.
2: On television and then globally we're looking at doing at the moment. But yeah, and I just wanted to say we are so proud to have made this film with Inoki and Elaitia. Having new directors and producers out of Fiji is something that's been enormously important to us.
0: Yeah.
2: To have the local support of MyTV to bring it to Fiji first, and really Pacific Media Network who came forward with this beautiful fund that has allowed languages, Pacific languages to be shown, and to you for having us on here to support
0: us. So welcome. And you know what, speaking of Pacific Media Network, my colleague Eleanor, she's in the film, I think. Inoki and Elaitia, they're nodding there.
2: Yeah.
0: You know why? Inoki and Elaitia, she said that she doesn't have a sitter for her daughters tonight. That's why she couldn't make it to work. I'm thinking, she's just shy because she's in the movie as well. Hey, Inoki and Elaitia. Yeah. So congratulations to you as well, Eleanor. When she comes next Friday, we're going to mock her. All right, man. Thank you so very much. All the very best. When do you travel to Fiji?
2: Oh, we have no plans yet to travel to Fiji.
0: So Elaitia and Inoki will look after the Fiji crowd.
1: They'll look after everything.
2: Exactly.
1: They're all over it.
2: Hey, but look, anyone listening who wants to bring us over, we are ready to come over and be with Inoki and Elaitia in Fiji.
0: And Inoki and Elaitia will have to send us the fiber from their village, from their village, to come pick us up, take us over, back again. Yeah, and we'll just tell the sharks, hey, just be, you know, just chill while we cross the waters. All the very best. And any final words from Tuki and Cleo before we say muave to both of you?
1: Oh, I just again wanted to to talk about what Cleo said and with Don Man here, Susana Talangi, Polisi, and Jasmine Tuitasi, and what a, like, you know, because we've worked all over the world and we've worked with lots of different people, but working with these guys was actually really, really special because they're very supportive. They're very flexible.
0: Yeah.
1: You know, because we started off with one idea and ended up with something else, which was much, much better. And it was just such a supportive and wonderful experience. And so I'm so, you know, happy that we can be here with the PMN family talking about this and had their support. And that's, I wanted to give a huge shout out to them to say thank you.
2: Mm. And thank you to the people of Fiji for having us.
1: Vinaka, Vinaka gang.
0: Yeah, there you go. And what's your favorite Super Rugby team?
1: In Drua.
0: Did you hear that? You know, came like, yeah, hold, took it to it, eh? Yeah, yeah. It's just saying Drua. Yeah. Just because he was on PM in Fiji. So we've got the Waratahs tomorrow. Our ladies, the Fijian and the Drua man.
1: Good luck.
0: Yes, good luck indeed.
1: Good luck.
0: Yes. And good luck and God bless with launch on Monday. Thank you so much for stopping by the studio. And Vinaka Vakalea Vutu Inoke and Ilaitia as well. I know we've taken an hour of your time. You've just come off work, and I think there's the fish boiling away there on the stove top. Hey, I can smell the coconut cream, the freshly grated coconut there in the background. All right, and it's 10 minutes to 5. Savoitina miniti me lima na kaloko ni rongo the tikana the monroto na directors and producers ni ala alongo na Algorithm of Shame, and it's a documentary film directed and produced by BAFTA nominated filmmaker Tukilau Mea alongside Cleo Fraser, Ilaitia Rahuai and Inoke Rambonu, produced by Nine Islands Media. The Pacific-led film addresses the real-world human cost of online viral culture, cyberbullying and digital shaming within Fiji. The film dives into the dangerous side of social media in Fiji, specifically Chat Fiji, and how it has affected the culture. All right. Yes, we came down to Turanga, and the Trombekana, Kandrona, Numa, Mondrona, Wasiamai, and I come in Kua.
3: So we can live here, Sandra, and the Banama to Tinga, and the Canada na launch, and the Canada Langmaina Lalo and Singamuniti, Kito Savonu, ni Indana Sarava, and the Bagaburu Bakasamatigo Vikana, and another the Wangatakatik on social media and the basing, eh?
0: Naka, you know, give him the Kanavanu around near Saravakin and the Louvi in a documentary go.
3: Na My TV.
0: Ito
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0: 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Tuki vateke Cleo, vinaka sarvaka levo, so they've told us, they've given us the details. It's 7:30 on My TV, Monday the 18th of May. Yay! All right, let's go, we got this. Yeah? Okay. Vinaka tuki vateke Cleo, wakalona kino inoke ke ilaitia, ndona serseta mro na nanumana turanga, me uba tengtaka. Don't know to say, oh, sorry, dear, to go to Paradise Roots. Yeah, the Serra than Becca. Serra, oh, Babe Serra,
3: Babe.
0: Send a domain and a little one donut to me, little one donut to the thing, eh? Okay, so I'll play Paradise Roots for you all. All right, there you go. Liwan Donu Tu. Okay, that's for Tuki, for Cleo, Ilaitia, and Inoke. All the very best for the launch of the documentary film on Monday. Go well and go with God. PMN Fiji, Pamana, Viti.

0: Noa ia e Māori o tō Asale atu tahi pōtaka news. This is your news at 5pm. Auckland's State of the City report shows the city is falling behind global peers on key productivity and prosperity metrics. The report highlights Auckland's continued strengths in livability, global connectivity, resilience and cultural vibrancy, but warns that productivity remains a critical barrier to unlocking the city's full potential. Labour leader Chris Hipkins says Auckland is the country's largest city and needs governments to capitalise on the city's potential.
1: Clearly there's a big infrastructure constraint. The report on the state of Auckland I think sets this out really well. There's issues around housing affordability, issues around what we're doing to support growing and emerging businesses, particularly in that innovative space. Auckland has got the biggest local government in the country. It has the size and the capacity and the scale to really form some of those city-to-city relationships. And central government should be a partner in that process.
0: The Green Party is bolstering its relationship with Pacific issues and candidates ahead of the election. Te Anautuiono sits at third on the party list after the co-leaders, along with other Pacific candidates, Tania Waikato and Zephyr Brown, in the top 30. Co-leader Marama Davidson says political parties are taking note of where potential voters are and what they care about.
2: Let me just say, Pacific community, hot. I mean, you know, everyone's after a peace, and the issues that Pacific people are telling us are the impacts of cost of living, the impacts of climate change, not just here, but on Pacific nations, and the impact of racism. Those are all values that the Green Party will continue to work on.
0: ACT leader David Seymour is again questioning the purpose of government ownership in Air New Zealand. The airline is expecting to lose between $340 and $390 million over the year because of the soaring cost of jet fuel. David Seymour says it is not the government's position to sell any state-owned enterprises to this term. But he is questioning the rationale of the government owning such an asset, and it's likely ACT will campaign on a sale.
3: We certainly have in the past said that the government's got a huge amount of debt. It owns these assets. They often do not return dividends. They, in fact, often demand taxpayers put even more money in.
0: David Seymour says it's time for an assessment of what the government owns and why. To the Pacific, and the Solomon Islands Prime Minister-elect has signalled a tightening of government spending in light of the impacts of conflict in the Middle East on the global economy. Matthew Wale defeated rival candidate Peter Chanel Angovaka by 26 votes to 22 in a parliamentary vote this morning in Honiara. There was one MP absentee and one spoiled ballot. In his first public address, Mr. Wale, who has 2 years left to govern until the next scheduled general elections, said his group takes the reins of government in difficult times. Wale's election brings an end to an over a month of political instability in the country, which began after a mass defection of ministers from the government of former Prime Minister Jeremiah Manele in March. In sports, rugby star Ruby Tui has announced her return to international rugby, playing for Barbarian FC against Wales next month. The Olympic gold medalist and former Black Fern is the first confirmed women's player for the doubleheader fixture on June 27. The 34-year-old revealed on For the Love of Rugby podcast that she's honoured to be picked and to play for an iconic location.
4: Going to play at Allianz Stadium, Twickenham, which is, you know, great memories in that stadium. First time I played there was 2015, sevens, sold out, couldn't hear a thing. So to have a bit of a comeback game for the Barbars means a lot in this part of the world and back home for those who, you know, educated on it. So it's, yeah, I'm a little bit nervous, Bruss, to put those boots back on, but I'm excited.
0: And that is your news. For more Pacific news and sports, go to pmn.co.nz.
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1: 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Day. I'm sure not a lot of people know that it's Pink Shirt Day, but I see a lot of people in their pink t-shirts, and a lot of them are my colleagues. They're all decked out in pink today, and it's so good to see them around the office today donning their pink t-shirts. And so Fi Mbulavinaka, and before Talano, I'd love for you to please tell us where you're from. Do you know your koro, your kornivasu? Please, Fi, Mbula.
2: Mbula, Mbula, Nimbula Vinaka, thank you so much for having me. Yes, I come from the beautiful province of Lau, Matuku. My koro is Yaroi. In fact, my surname, Tamani, is short for Tamani Kayaroi. So that is where I'm from. Aivasutu Lakemba. Tumbo. So yes, I'm familiar. Unfortunately, my Fijian is influenced, but I can still do the accent.
1: There
2: so we
1: you
2: can
1: go.
2: Still, you know, understand each other.
1: There you go, Vinaka. Vinaka. Now, for listeners who might not know what Pink Shirt Day is all about, please tell us, what is Pink Shirt Day, and how did it become such an important movement here in Aotearoa?
2: Of course. So not a lot of people know that Pink Shirt Day actually started in Canada in 2007. And what happened was a boy went to school wearing a pink t-shirt and then he was bullied because of that. So two students in the school went out the next day, bought 50 pink t-shirts, handed it out to the school. The next day they had half of the school wearing pink t-shirts, standing in solidarity with this boy. So it's about that moment of courage that sparked a global movement. Now, New Zealand is one of the 180 countries around the world that celebrate Pink Shirt Day. So Pink Shirt Day is more than just about wearing pink. Yes, it's a nice visual. It's a nice message out there. But it's about kindness. It's about inclusion. And it's about looking after each other. And every pink t-shirt that is bought, it goes to fund prevention programs and mental health and well-being programs that the Mental Health Foundation look after.
1: And Sophie, from your perspective at Mental Health Foundation New Zealand, why is addressing bullying so closely tied to mental health and well-being?
2: Yes, of course. So it's so closely tied. You know, one of the things that Mental Health Foundation like to say is that bullying is to poor mental health what mosquito is to malaria. So for those of us that know about, you know, dengue fever and all that, it spreads fast. So it is very much tied to poor mental health. The research shows that people that are experiencing bully, not only is it poor mental health, but it's anxiety, it's depression, isolation from their communities. And these are experiences that they carry throughout their entire lives. So it affects work, it affects school, it affects families, it affects children that they go on to have in later life. So there's a domino effect in terms of poor mental health when you are being bullied. So all the more reason why this campaign of Pink Shirt Day is so important in New Zealand. I'll also like to say that not a lot of people know that New Zealand, out of the 38 countries in the OECD, we rank third highest. We are only a population of over 5 million. So that says something about our small nation that we rank third highest of school bullying.
1: Wow. Oh, wow, man, that's just, it's mind-boggling. And so what are some of the most common forms of bullying people in New Zealand are experiencing today, especially with the rise of online spaces?
2: Absolutely. So, you know, there is the obvious bullying, right, that we're familiar with. There's physical, obviously, if you see someone being hurt or experiencing violence by another person, there's verbal, you know, name-calling, slurs. Even sometimes within the jokes, you know, sometimes the verbal bullying happens within the jokes and it makes other people feel unsafe about who they can be. There's also the social and relational, you know, the little things like leaving people out on purpose, spreading rumors, kakase, talking about other people behind their back. Cyberbullying, especially as you mentioned, is so prevalent right now. In fact, 1 in 5 teenagers experience online harm. And this harm affects their daily lives in a negative way. These are fake accounts, screenshots, you know, the group chat drama that goes on, messages. Bullying takes all types of forms. But the main important thing that we want people to understand is that bullying thrives in silence. So when you become an upstander, when you say something about it, you give bullying no place to thrive.
1: Good. Oh, very good. You know what? I was just interviewing 4 directors and producers of Algorithm of Change. I don't know if you've seen the trailer, but yes. So they'll be showing it in Fiji on Monday at 7:30 on MyTV. Yeah. All right. And so now, Ifi, Pink Shirt Day encourages people to speak up, stand together and stop bullying. What are some practical ways everyday Kiwis can actually do that?
2: Absolutely. You know what? It's in the little things. We want to emphasize that it's actually in the everyday stuff. We like to say, first and foremost, support. Look after your people. If you see or if you feel like someone is being targeted, sit with them. Ask them if they're okay. Send them a text. Give them a call. Think of them when things are happening. And if you feel safe, this is something that we encourage as well. You know, if there's something that's happening in the moment, we encourage people to be an upstander if it's safe to do so. Just mention it. Hey, shh, don't do that. Don't say that. That's not cool. You know, speak up if you can for the person that needs support. And then obviously, of course, get support. Talk to someone that they trust. It could be a teacher. It could even be a manager. It could be a friend. Someone that can come in and help with the situation. We also like to note, you know, when people are experiencing bully, what usually happens is that it isolates them. And that isolation does more harm. So the first step is reaching out.
1: Reaching out indeed. And how can schools, workplaces and communities create safer, more inclusive environments beyond just one awareness day?
2: Absolutely. So, you know, it's in the policies. It's in the policies. You know, within New Zealand in the last 12 months, 1 in 5 workers have experienced bullying. So this is not just something for those of us that are on the ground. This includes leadership as well. It starts at the top. Zero tolerance for bullying, zero tolerance for haters. You know, getting behind campaigns like this of Pink Shirt Day, especially for a workplace, like you were saying, your colleagues are wearing Pink Shirt Day. That says something about the organization itself. So really thinking about, you know, whether you're a school or you're a workplace, even a church, these are all places that we give our lives to. So if you can create spaces where people feel safe and welcome, then you eliminate that space for bullying to thrive.
1: And if someone's listening right now and is being bullied or knows someone who is, what support is available and what first steps would you recommend they take?
2: Thank you. Okay, if someone is listening right now that is experiencing bullying, first and foremost, I just want to tell you it's not your fault. I want to tell you that you deserve to feel valued and respected. And you are not alone. And any of these pink t-shirts that you see today, we stand with you. The first and foremost thing you can do is tell someone. tap someone on the shoulder and let them know. If you are not feeling confident about what you're experiencing is bullying, we have a lot of information on pinkshirtday.org.nz. Great information there about types of bullying, what you can do, and services that will that provide wraparound support.
1: Fee Malova Kalevu, thank you so very much for your time this evening. All the very best, and Samwa Demanda.
2: Vinaka, Mother Manda, thank you.
1: Naka Vakalevu. And like, just to reiterate the website again, www.pinkshirtday.org.nz for free resources, support, or to make a donation to Pink Shirt Day as well. You can visit that website, eh? Yeah, so there you go. Yeah. You're listening to Fee Tamani, who hails from Matuku, and she is a health promoter at Mental Health Foundation. Sasivingona Lima and the Tini Kawalu Naminiti. And the PMN Fiji Pamana Viti. It's also Music Month, May Music Month, New Zealand Music Month. And Junior Songetta is up next with Andy Lucy. All right, right here on the station that brings Fijian people together. Okay, Fiji, Pacific people. All right, but especially Fijian people on a Friday evening right here on Pamana Viti.

0: Waia e Māori o tō Asale a te tahi pōtaka news, and this is your news at 6pm. First, we start with news from the region. The new Solomon Islands Prime Minister has appealed to young people to work towards shaping a better future for the country. Matthew Wale was this morning elected Prime Minister in a parliamentary vote, defeating the only other candidate, Peter Chanel Angovaka, by 26 votes to 22. Addressing the public after the vote, Wale said changes are coming, which could be painful in the short term, but that they were necessary for the country to flourish. Green Party co-leader Marama Davidson says platform holders must be accountable for the harmful impact social media has on users. Government has paused legislation that aims to ban under-16s from social media. Parliament debated the matter on Wednesday after a select committee inquiry into the harms the online platforms cause. Labour agreed to support National's proposal for a ban, while the Greens and ACT were opposed to the idea. Davidson does not believe the under-16s ban will work.
1: We absolutely need to be holding the platform owners to account. We don't believe that punishing 16-year-olds to not have this place of connection and online is going to even work. We feel that it will actually drive young people to even darker places of the internet. We want to see the internet be a safe place for everyone, and that requires holding the platforms to account.
0: A leading smoke-free advocate says smoking rates across the country have gone down, but Māori and Pacifica still have a long way to go. Le'alai Lepule Edward Cowley says public health and the long-term impact of smoking are not often a priority for Pacific families. A new national survey shows most New Zealanders support reinstating the very low nicotine cigarette policy, while more than two-thirds believe the tobacco industry has too much influence over government policy. Le'alai Lepule is urging a stronger focus on preventing young people from picking up the habit.
2: But if we're looking at mainstream prevalence, you know, they're sort of down to around 6%. Pacific people are still around 18%. We've still got a long way to go. There was a smoke-free Aotearoa goal for 2025, which was less than 5% across all peoples. So part of it is that, you know, how do we ensure that our young people aren't picking up something that's going to be affecting them for life?
0: To the Pacific, and confirmed cases of dengue fever have reached 60 in Tonga. The majority of cases are among the 11 to 14-year-old age group. The Ministry of Health says mosquito control measures are ongoing. Response teams are giving out repellents and bed nets to households with confirmed dengue cases. In sport, the Queensland women fell short in the State of Origin decider last night as the New South Wales Blues clinched the series 14-10. The game reached fever pitch in the final minute when Jasmine Peters dove over in the corner, but the try was overruled by video playback, which showed her foot cross the sideline.
3: Malesio, Peters!
4: Just looking at the left foot of Jasmine Peters, makes contact with the touchline. We have a decision.
5: So close.
0: It's the second straight series win for the Blues. And new All Blacks coach Dave Rennie says he's impressed with Lester Whanganuku's skills and work rate in his transition from centre to open side flanker. Whanganuku has been packing down on the open side for the Crusaders in their last three Super Rugby Pacific games.
6: He's carrying a lot, he's stealing a lot of ball and so on. So, look, I've, you know, his ability to play out on the edge as a winger or seven gives you genuine versatility in your squad. You know, you pick a 6-2 split, you got someone who could generally play at test level out wide.
0: Finally, New Zealand hip-hop legend Shay Ness, better known as Shay Fu, will be inducted into the New Zealand Music Hall of Fame later this month. It will be his second appearance on the list of standout Kiwi musicians. The Niue and Māori musician was the frontman of funk band Super Groove, which was inducted into the Hall of Fame in 2014. He will be officially inducted at this year's Aotearoa Music Awards in Auckland on the 28th of May. That is your news. For more Pacific news and sports, go to pmn.co.nz.
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0: 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Bank of Fiji and permanent secretary of the Ministry of Finance. He's worked at the World Bank and the International Monetary Fund in Washington DC and in the US. He joins me this evening. 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
0: 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Has the state lost control of its border?
1: Yes, I'm afraid that is the case. This drug issue is not something that just came out suddenly. It has been embedded there for some time. We have cultivated that. We have turned a blind eye to this growing problem. Now it has exploded, and we are scrambling for a solution. The root cause of the drugs, to me, is money, is poverty. When you don't have any money, you look for alternative sources of money. And then to make it worse, government has not come up proactively with a solution to the root causes of drugs. As I said, poverty is deepening. So then corruption of our border control enforcement officers, police. That corruption is because of money. So if you deal with something that is money, is at the root of it, you go down to the root. You go down to the root. It may take a medium to long-term view, but that is the underlying causes of these drugs. Now, the drugs are out there, and the Honorable Prime Minister has announced a possible state of emergency as a response. To me, that response is way too much, and to me, it clearly shows me that the government has failed. They have failed, and that's why they're calling for this state of emergency. So let's put back the control, the capacity to our law enforcement agencies. Keep them honest. Give some systems that will help keep them honest. And over the long term, grow the economy so it provides that income to our people.
0: Also, would you or the party prioritize harsher penalties, or is this fundamentally an economic failure driven by poverty and unemployment? You've mentioned it a bit in your other...
1: Yes, yes. The solution will have to be multi-fronted. We cannot just deal with one solution and leave the others unresolved. So we look at the money side of things, and we look also at the penalties of those that are caught dealing with drugs. The penalty so far has been very lax. So that is another issue. And to me, a more also powerful initiative to take is to strengthen the values of families. That, to me, is a very, very important thing that we do. So for that to happen, we need the church to come in. Many of us in Fiji are Christians. We belong to a denomination. So we are asking the church to come up and also address issues in their congregation. And we need the Vanua, the chiefs, to come in support of this. So within that triangle of support, we have a chance. But it all has to come together, including a harsher penalty for those that are found guilty by the courts.
0: Tulang Andrew, you've mentioned families and the economy. The government says the economy is recovering, but families say they're drowning in cost of living pressures. Who's telling the truth?
1: The family is telling the truth because they are living it. The government has to concede the truth before it can find solutions to the truth. Yeah, I believe the families. Yeah, the cost of living is enormous. I can see that every day as I travel the streets of Suva, as I look at the bills of the supermarket and people begging around the streets. It is really, really, to me, a devastating impact on that. Is that a signal of a economy that is good, vibrant, and strong? Hardly. I don't think so. So this government has the opportunity to change the economic fortune as soon as they came in, which was 3.5 years ago. They should have done the right thing then. While they said they would, no, they haven't. So on one hand, our incomes are not increasing as much as they should. On the other hand, the cost of what we need, daily essentials, are going up. We are caught in the middle. Where is the relief going to come from? So this is a very, very critical time for voters in Fiji to really make a decision on who should they vote for in the next election.
0: And Fiji's debt remains high. And you know, I'd love you to be specific. What would you cut? Tax or restructure to fix it?
1: Yeah, the debt remains high. Whatever measure you measure debt. Firstly, in terms of amount, this government has added close to $3 billion to the debt level. $3 billion in 3 years, okay? And if you compare that to the economic size, the economy as a percentage of GDP, there's another measure of debt, that remains at over 80% of GDP. Yeah, the benchmark for a moderate debt is 40 to 45% of GDP. So we are double that. And that hasn't moved. It has moved in the wrong direction in the last 3 years. So debt can only, and emphasize that, only be solved if government can save money. Nothing else. So when you ask government to save money, what are you talking about? Well, you're talking about taxes, incomes that flows into government, and you talk about expenses. Income is very much beyond tax, the control of government. It sets a tax rate, but how much income it rakes in depends on the activity of the private sector, way beyond government control. So to reduce that, government has to look at expenditure. We have been preaching and crying in the wilderness. Please stop the wastages of our taxpayers' money. From Fiji First up to now, we still see the same wastages in there. My calculation, I know what happens in budgeting. I was the permanent secretary for finance. So I know it. In my calculation, I think we can save close to $1 billion each year in wastage. Money that we can essentially, I mean, we can use for essential services like health. Mm-hmm. You have known the state of health services in Fiji. Mm-hmm. It is disgusting. Really, I'm using a strong word here, but it is very disgusting. Mm-hmm. Huh? And yet you see the minister still traveling, spending a lot of money when those monies could have been used just to repair the lifts, you know, repair the laundry services, put more beds in the basic stuff, medicines and so forth. Mm-hmm. That's not being done. Mm-hmm. So that's the problem with our government spending at the moment. Mm-hmm. Too much wastage, mm-hmm. and there are no initiatives, no commitment to saving that money to for essential expenses like health.
0: Kirubita notiku ke Mr. Savanada Narumbe and I kavni kwa kevokatiku sonumni taruni nanumumuni na taroni koikina, ronini tarumena kavnikua, and saiva walun and rao, saiva limatulundua, sending oleani, e one he honga, and a kavi nimataka, and andutikina nanana vosa, ave kenda, men give a madaltaki, telling of a malua, navunwena vakadurtikina na sotango, and a kavi nimataka, eh? Another question, sir. What sacrifices would ordinary Fijians have to make under a Unity Fiji government?
1: Okay. Yeah. To get out of this situation, unfortunately, we have to expect sacrifices. We cannot just scot-free get out of it. While the local people, the ordinary people, may not have had a hand in where we are stuck at the moment. Unfortunately, to get out of that, we need to carry that burden.
0: Yeah.
1: So, yes, please accept and expect that there will be some areas that we will expect the local or the ordinary people to bear.
0: Yeah.
1: But if government does it properly, that burden should be minimal. That burden should be minimal. The secret is to get the government have that knowledge to do it properly. Right now, I don't see any sign of that knowledge. We at Unity Fiji are saying we have that. We were the first opposition parties, or parties not in parliament, not in government, that prepared what we call the alternative budget for 2 years in a row. That was when Fiji first was there. Mm-hmm. We articulated an alternative budget. We could do the same. So to me, the key is the priority. The priority where you put your expenses. And I see that priority really, to me, is skewed. It's not in the proper sequence, not proper order. So we will have the priorities right. But the key issue for us is, again, to go to the assets that we own that are not productive. What are those? Those are our natural resources, our land, our sea, our streams, and rivers. Those are the resources that are already there, God given to us. We are not using it properly. We are not using it productively. So we have a plan for us to use that properly. And we believe that that plan is integrated, is all related, and the chances of success is very, very high. So that is where, to us, the wedge that we will increase the income and at the same time narrow that differences between the rich and the poor.
0: And lastly, you know, we touched on the crisis that Fiji is facing, and also one of the big ones right now is the drug crisis. We'll move on to HIV/AIDS. And so HIV infections are rising, yet the issue barely features in political debate. Has leadership in Fiji failed to confront this crisis openly?
2: Oh, yes. It has failed badly. The cost of that failure is humongous. And the solution that they are now throwing into the mix is that the state of emergency. I don't think the state of emergency will help this drug problem. So, yeah, you're absolutely right, Maramandreou. They reacted too late. And we are in the situation we now have. It has come at a very critical time for us, when things were already very tough, very tough, and then came this drug issue. If we had moved earlier, and this drug issue, as I mentioned right before, it has been there for many decades. I believe, and I saw this in Fiji First government. They didn't do anything about it. Now we see the Rambuka government. They knew it, but they didn't do nothing too much of it anyway up to now. So we're caught with the price of inactivity in this very dangerous issue of drugs. We must put in place a solution that is sustainable over time, involves all members of the community in that solution. Otherwise, this is going to be a battle that we will lose. And what happens if we lose? I hate to think of the consequences of
0: it. That's right.

0: Mother Narumbe tomorrow at the Anihunga Community Hall. And that's from 7 p.m. till 9 p.m. That's tomorrow, Saturday, the 16th of May. Nadavasar Manda, Awambote Nirukedana Lubibitina, Erongota Tikna Kadi Nakabnikwa, and Nolan Vakayuyao, and the Kokulotal Tikani with Kenumbini Nandataro, eh? And the veteran Kemini, Survaron Timenakabnikwa, and Reva Mernarongo di Kemnita, and Murni in a Tokaruta can be Kami Samiduraka, and Ekavi Nikua. And so, what would you love to leave with the Fijians who have now called Aotearoa New Zealand their home?
1: Yeah, Vinaka, that's a critical issue for us. Yes, we have the Fiji situation, and of course we have the diaspora who are here. We know the importance of the diaspora to the economy in Fiji. The remittances that comes into the country from all over the world is now second to tourism. It has surpassed sugar. It's over $1 billion every year. So that is very important support for the family that are struggling to do that, to live in Fiji in these days. So your support is indeed very valuable. Just one of the issues that we're going to take up when we form government is a framework, perhaps, that can be used by the diaspora to ensure that your money actually goes into productive spending in Fiji. If we can do that, harness the remittances, the whole family can enjoy the fruits of that over a long time. So we also know that you face issues here, that you still live in this land. We are asking you tomorrow to bring those issues to the meeting. I want to hear that issue. What are the issues that is happening here, which we can, back in Fiji, try to help out on that? And that's a very important issue for you. We have around the world established what we call Unity Fiji chapters. In America, here, Australia, and the next one will be UK. This reflects, Maramundreu, the growing concerns about the diaspora of what is happening back home. And you should be concerned. You have families back home, you have friends, your village, your traditional roots are there. But let's find a common framework that actually helps all our people there, not only now, but into the medium to long term. I look forward to meeting you all tomorrow.
0: Yes.
1: Community hall. Take a butchik on a vitu, a dove on a viewer.
0: Now, address the thing would be Kimnitro and Drew. 83 Church Street, say that. Everything on Google, Onehunga Community Center, Etiko and 83 Church Street, Onehunga, and Yumataka, eh? Yeah. One both in San Donutic and address and Seva beside.
1: Yeah.
0: Ando luen naka ya ni mataka saranga pagar wen ketini kon ni me men vite na kaloka ne kabi kine ziwa ronga na ya wa ane hunga community hall se community center na vita la no kitu ranga ndreu Mr. 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

0: 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Tol Ono Ono, View the Ono, Sisikoban on the website bsa.govt.nz. We could look at the Bakongo, Menendoba Kaveringa and the Lomini Rusan singer, Menona Abagadurkin and Bingarabi, Separokramun Kadikadibaki, Kakundrubakitiko.
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Yo, nimbula nimbulavinaka, treasure, nurture, and teach our Rotuman language and culture so it may live on through generations. Nimbula nimbulavinaka, and don't say and go over Rotuma, menina nanumikan sarkina. In the Numteletinga, the Fijian artists and New Zealand Music Month, Nawulo Me, Junior Songeta, Lepani Tifang Lele, Joe Matayo, Sassy, Erica, Pacific Fusion, Cornelia, the Serenaders, Tropic Thunder, 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

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You, if you've just left school and are wondering what to do next, or maybe you have a job right now but unsure if it's right for you, and maybe there's more to life than what you're currently doing, then how about a career in tourism or flight attending? 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Vaivena singani namu vakamau, your wedding day. It's more than a moment. 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You can talk to the team on 275-1053 or online and socials. There you go. Yeah, tourism ya. Na vakamau ki vaka o ni be vakamau tiko na vono ya moni ngali kina. And ni vataro vaka salo tu mandi kina Holiday Inn Auckland Airport. Eh, rua vitu lima ndua saipa lima tolu na bantali boni o kalandi moni na vitar tar kini kirto. Yobabe na mateng on a stroke. 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There's also information on their website that has been translated. Cool.

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Ya yeah, inda listal kina ngito na the Sports World Fiji Under 20 left the Fiji side for South Africa for the new international series featuring three doubleheader match day. Yeah? Fiji will open its campaign against Georgia on the 21st of this month before facing host South Africa on the 26th and Chile on the 28th. Fiji is in Pool D of the World Rugby Junior World Championship, competing against France, Australia, and Spain. Eh? The World Rugby Championship matches are scheduled for the 27th of June, 18th of July, 2026 in Georgia. 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

Zangin intelea topa nan nongu hundondomo. 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There is also information on the website that has been translated. Yeah, man, na tuktuku meberto na survivors experience office ke bakao la kudrumiti ko indona ituba ke bakao ya raningiri wana na bani taliboniya na saiba walunan rau wa limaono saiba dio saiba saiba walunan rau wa limaono saiba dio saiba an maya menamoni tiki na barombo ka walna kolokna matakalelai ki na bima mani ba. And I can say any text about the Taliboni and na number ya na walu tolu ruwa walu 8328. So any email, and contact at survivorsexperience.gov.nz. 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
1: 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That is F is for the face. 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And A, which is the arms, weakened or numbness in one arm. 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
3: Rochak, I'll speak in English for a second there. So the Just in tri-clicks alone, just tri-clicks is obviously comes from three, just the three of us, and clicks is pretty much a small group that has the same goal, idea, and that's pretty much how we came up with the name. Pretty much our goals are very similar, trying to bring joy, laughter to everyone and anyone. So, yeah, that's pretty much where our name that's pretty much how we started off with our name and moving forward from there.
1: For Fayek says, Suyek te ma tafne o master mam ngarue kam kamatang ne omus ngarue ne. 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group released its first content online?
3: Yeah, so to be honest, it's all we were just being curious. There was nothing to it but being curious. And I think what sets us apart is being Rotuman. I think we are very proud people. When we released our content, the first video came out, it was always that doubt where people will like it or they won't like it. But we overcame that. It's pretty much not everyone will like what we push out. Not everyone will be happy with the content we make, but we can't
5: argue with it.
3: Yeah, we can't argue with that. Mm. So yeah, the first hurdle we came over was doubt. Get over the doubt first, then just push what we can. We're not gonna.
5: Seriara ruo eh. Lumla.
3: But
1: lumla Paul.
3: Yeah.
1: So talk to me about the doubt. I know that these, you know, we gave you questions, but talk to me about the doubt and how did you overcome it? Reko ngo inyane ma oites famero tuma is for yov ka reko ara ruo makat inyara la ne fiala asoko ngaruti is. How did you overcome the doubt? How did you three go one day, okay, no, we're just going to go for it. What was the steps that you took to do that?
3: I think we just feed off each other's energy. You know, just telling each other, you know what, we're not going to satisfy the world. Step by step, not everybody's going to like what we have. But as much as people not liking it, it's the same as people liking it. As far as you're talking, haters will hate, and we just keep pushing. You know, they're the same, especially with content. People that don't like your content is equivalent to people that likes your content at the same time. It creates traction. And yeah, that's pretty much, we just feed off each other's energy and push forward. That's how we overcame this doubt.
1: And that's great advice, ne? That's really great advice for the listeners, our young people. Ereko inyane maoit kat tister maoit fakmane ya foyov etike te iska ereko fear mara rua kat porla sok ngaruita. Now let's talk about content creation. Asok ne ngaruita ereko. I think when we talk about content creation, because they're basically skits that we put into film, right? And so these different skits, seta puerse ne seta onan aitio ne maniatista la asoko.
2: The skits Naomi's idea who Naomi's Asoko, it's I feel like it's a group effort. We just pitch in the miss idea, and then Miss Hoyton or young atom is idea who but you can test the most skit. Altogether I think it's a group effort.
3: And then most of the ideas that we have is literally based on our lives back in the island. Right,
2: back in the island.
3: Growing up, you know, if you look at most of the skits that we put up is literally based on the life we had. That's pretty much based on our life. So anyone that lived in that time that we're there, or they will see that they are, that's pretty much our skits are based on it.
1: For exa and ereko ngai so yuta so yuka ni seta puasta e o folo ka ereko o hoi nang aitio ma e sui ek ni om ni teng nam so yuta kat is puasra ka o folo hoi ngaruang ne. So humble. You must not be from where I'm from. Ka oe ka tipo. Ereko so sing the chochi ya yo. Yo hoy so kinga melang ni micherenti e a hey yo la race o folu ka o la pensi ka o pe e pe se re ne pocket biscuit mo esa sing o so sing fole the celebrities now ne so they can sit on buckets of biscuits anymore. We've just upgraded them.
5: Forget food, forget
1: one
5: tonight.
1: So you can talk in a Facebook Live, so you can think, Ereko o kamatsi masi, os hoi fingangta kong ea so singe fool in, eh? 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
2: Hey, it's a secret.
1: It's a secret. Ngacha tako fa fole. It's a secret. Makola terse kis.
5: Redeka, I'm thinking.
1: Ngacha tako ta o a foi ve ka ya le taken le ten to a le ruane terse ta o la la awa e ka. Ne ka ta o la la awa.
3: Fa ino so de. Fa ino so de.
1: Now let's talk about being content creators, and isn't an easy thing. What are some of the challenges that you faced as content creators, and what have you gained or learned from that work of the challenge and overcoming?
2: The challenges for me personally is exposure. Faxitini is a movie. Faxi if ya is honestly we is famer rutuma redaka no kayo a bit hurtful ka is wafsi only enge kaha actine. Ma it's very hard for you to come out of that atmosphere. But how do you loom see too? And then there's a bigger world out there, ne? See, Masrang, like you said, like what Mark said, there's opposites to everything. Not everyone will like your content, but just be yourself, ne? And that's, for me personally, that's one of my challenges that I will face when doing content. Tafshi.
3: Yeah, just touch up on that as well. Yeah, I mean, three of us, we're not professionals. Mm. It was a hit and run, trying out all these things. The amount of takes we have to do in our first videos, it was funny as hell and it was ridiculous. But we live and we learn and we correct here and correct there. Even editing, you know, like we do our own. He's our guy that does the editing for us, Noah. He does the editing and he's pretty much our IT fella. And I'm just there in the middle directing what to do when this idea here, there, and we work off each other. But yeah, it just we're learning as we go. Don't be afraid to try new things. Doesn't matter where you are. Like we're obviously here in Adelaide in Australia. We've got a lot of opportunity here as well. Plus it's a bigger world than Rotuma and Fiji. But yeah. Again, we just keep pushing forward. But yeah, it's pretty much what we're learning as we go, and yeah, we're just gonna keep going, see how far it takes us.
1: And that's really good advice for everyone that's listening. So thank you so much for sharing that. And we'll play a quick game. I'm next in Minyati East. Minyati East on Asa Eita, Mula Soyof Soyota Mata o Chuch Selit, Ne Soyota youth action, ne? Mata soyo mumuita seta mato otisema e konga roangta. Who is the loudest in your group?
6: Ita.
1: E avne aso kwa ngarweta se e konga roangta gets distracted very easily. Who's ma roan ngarweta se who's the most distracted? Elalang ni ngarweta seita sal oka ngarweta e reko yoman popothet ni yopa laseta utut ni yoman tila re. Who rushes the filming?
2: No, no, no, no, no, no, no, no, no, no, no, no, no, no,
1: Sita fafenga e am konga ruangta. Who is the most talkative? Has to be somebody in the group. Kipuika e paes hoya soang. 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
4: Director.
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3: I think this is the three of us. You support I'm full.
1: Seita fupi e tene ava. 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
3: Chester
1: e hoa ayer po island boy eta se hanua, ne? Island tante e hoa ayer se hanua.
4: Pa mea mea, gachim hilo atako umbra.
1: Who is interviewing you tonight on the PMN show? Why is that a question? Sit the interview I'll follow. Sorry, that's me. Mola chuch thing o. Ka fofoyexia, the last question is when we want to celebrate and uplift content creators. I know that fakos hoifanta is inyane ma oit as famerutuma wafla asoke ngaruti is. Kagat inara utu tila kamata, and you know, and all of that stuff. But one of the things that we also wanted to acknowledge is you're already becoming famous. You're starting to become Rotuman household names. Ngo e TikTok te e pungta ka famori kamatla siyo. Eh, ka ola interview try clicks te auhes. Ma, you already a sensational household name. But don't forget when you become more famous and earn more money and you no longer have to sit on biscuit buckets that you started here on PMN Rotuma, ne? Ka tell our audience and the listeners how they can follow TriClicks and the work that you do, the phenomenal work that you do. Where can they find you? How can they support that work?
2: Sorry, correction. Ngolana sa usa. You yao. Muti editing ka atomis IT to ma page the pote.
4: Oh, vexa. 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
1: Fofoyexa si oh atakwa ne Ai, oka ne chipia ne try clickster reta pen. 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Ka fing lima ta e chiperam try clicks le te au fing lima ta chiperam try clicks ka nomas hinti siang e te chipia faxi os hinti siang e China ne.
3: So try clicks, it's one word. So it's TRI CLI QUE.
2: S.
1: Ngachita ko TRI CLI QUES ne. Try clicks la po e Facebook, YouTube, Instagram, TikTok, and don't forget to follow. Don't forget to follow because this is Rotuma making a difference in the content creation space. I know we've got our content creators, but these guys are also setting the scene and paving the pathways for Isfame Rotuma Hanapne content creation. Mumola avohi os ngaru ilalang ne os hoifengangta avohi os ngaru meno lead katungre I. Mumola avohi os hoifengangta ilalang ne micherente om e nisirang asokwa Rotuma Language Week mo ini atei se ututu ne rente. E reko, what are some of the final words of thanks that you have from all of you? Any words of encouragement for our Rotumans and our communities that are tuning in? And why is it important to continue to speak? La nake au feang ek os feang rutuamta.
2: E noe, o nyane, molong la wokse, na fulioni wokse tino e os ne tuni ni lang na auto mata pemse e ku susing di na na wa la interview mola ya asko ruang di ni na na wa la interview on full ni try clicks that mo works it amisa additionally allowing us to use your platform and interview us. We are grateful and works it in us to do ko. First thing you mentioned earlier, say masrang, be yourself. Yeah. Say there's a bigger world out there, and be yourself. Ma tis feng malukit ng pola na siya usa. Feng tumi tingo homes isa la avesin na asa kawarwang hindi kung toa. Be brave, be courageous, and kung fingalili. Ma tis host our Rotuman language week is, I know it's about to finish. Ma omis video hit, te omis sabu to soon si. Ma stay tuned for it. It's coming out tomorrow for our Rotuman language week.
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2: 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So stay tuned and follow us for more content. I am Tis and Tiu.
1: For excellent enough, just sing Ruan e Terse. Fingli mata rako ki mama he. Kipuka o mama he o king it, you want to do dedications after he saves the O. Ka osam. Os chat the AM, os saorta luokia malasok okif se mo ka isla. You know, let's answer this question and then we'll see how you're sitting in terms of time and talanoa.
3: Yeah, no, not a problem. Yeah.
1: Matanaf se sasingta fingle mata os soyuta. Any dedications? Any words of thanks? Feang la ni ni huang si os fami rutuma ni noha foi melang ni micherente. Matisto ahe se amnek ni Rotuma Language Week, and why is it important for us to speak or continue to speak the Rotuman language?
3: Right, for example, si has feang rutuma ma for us to continue to speak Rotuman. I know we're speaking English at the moment, but I think it's a must, especially for us Rotumans everywhere. Doesn't matter where you are, to continue to speak Rotuman. Because I think our language, if we don't continue to speak it, it will be lost forever. And because everyone's intermarrying outside and the blood is getting thinner and thinner and thinner as far as pure Rotumans goes. So I think it is ideal for us to continue to speak Rotuman to your kids and so on. As far as word of encouragement, I think to anyone who wants to do what we're doing, just be yourself, pick up a camera, find something that will that's different. Yeah, don't worry about what anyone thinks or anyone says, or just keep pushing, keep doing whatever the field is. If you do it more than enough times, I'm sure you're gonna get better at it. Doesn't matter what you do. So just keep going, keep doing what you're supposed to do, and you're gonna get somewhere.
4: At istimo ile ya ka ko ex tini faru ya se e ekopla sere masrang on kamata ta ti ato ko diskalpol in e kalpol in ya nono hada nono ka ekal esek ela mo ile pokala plan ela rite mate ngaruita

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1: 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Give it a go, eh? You have to give it a go. Give it a try. If you try and you don't succeed, give up. 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Keep going.
2: It sounds like Malha, eh?
1: It sounds very much like Malha, ne? 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
1: 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As you're establishing yourself, there's a lot that you're also learning and you're also wanting to establish. Ka fakmane ngo ea au folu you're paving the way for our famerutuma in terms of content creation. You're giving life and your maoria or waf waf seas fame rotuma, and you're creating a space where young rotumans can go, I can do that. Ereko o sasing fole pola asok, I can also do that. 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

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The more follows and the shares that we can do to the different networks is the reach that they will have and the audience reach that they will have. So that is our Faxarectet live sitene os tu atako, please if you can share it with your families, famirutuma, and share it with your different networks as well, because it is really, really important that we support our rutuman content creators. 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A small thing but its bite hurts. A small man but he is able to garden. A small man, but he can hurt with his fist, and suggest that even a small, ordinary person, whether you're a man or you're a woman, can do important things. 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
chik chik he kama on al. And I hope we get to use this during the week. Ne te me miahet ka yo f karu. 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Again, the person may be small, but they can do amazing things. 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
1: 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Who is Tamara Aisaki? Your connections to your village, to Rotuma and the different villages, the districts, all of that amazing stuff that Rotumans connect with.
2: Yes, no e Maori o ta asa le Tamara Aisaki. Ngō ne Vancouver, Canada. 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In Canada, I'm also a leader with Club Hunganga Sea, a Western Canadian diaspora club. Puexia.
1: Tamara, before we talk about the Rotuman Arts Exhibition and the Katoanga in Canada, how have you been and what have you been up to since, you know, the show last caught up with you? What's new for Tamara?
2: You know what? Life has been changing lots. I think it's always going to be that way. I'm learning. We just get better at how to handle it. But God's been really good at removing barriers in my path and guiding me towards more of like focusing on my te whakanisi with whenga and pani. And so language and painting has been really a focus for me lately. And it just so happens that it works out to be Rotuma Language Week at the same time of all of these changes happening. So God is good to put me in the places that I need to be when I need to be in them. Yes, I've been really like inspired by what we've been doing with Club Hunganga Sea because recently we started doing language circles online. So different families will take turns facilitating a lesson on something with Rotuman. So like I opened it with Tuturne, Turuhepnemolele, the four pillars of well-being. And so we've been really thinking about like well-being, our language, how we take care of ourselves and like what that means with Fianrotomta and our ways. And so that's been really inspiring. And then on top of that, I'm also going back to school. I'm going to be a student soon. I'm going for my Master's of Education in Indigenous Language Revitalization. It's a super special program out here in Canada, created by and for First Nations out here. And so I'm really excited to be in that community and learn how they do their language revitalization and the skills and resources that we can bring back to our own community. So I'll be taking Fianrotomta into my studies and just going into the next level of this all.
1: Fofoyekse Tamara for sharing. And quite interestingly, I also just started my master's program in Indigenous Studies. And Fianrotomta is the area of focus that I've also brought into Indigenous Studies. Even though it is about Māori, but utilizing the experiences of Rotuma to help with it studying it. Because this is not about me. I'm so excited for you and the work that you're doing.
2: We got to talk more about this.
1: We will talk more about this. We will connect more about the work that we're going to, the studies that we're going to do. Ne?
2: So exciting.
1: wanted to congratulate you, one, for going back to school. I know that being a student for some is an exciting journey. For others, it is not as exciting a journey, but one that is at the end of it is quite rewarding.
2: Yes.
1: But there's news of the Rotuma Arts Exhibition that's happening this year, later this year. And so it's so exciting. And you're also one of the many people who's contributed to that. So tell us about what this exhibition is about and how you became involved and what will you be showcacing?
2: Yeah, that's a great question. So the exhibit is called Ha'ito to Unga, Go Between, and it's going to be Aotearoa New Zealand's first exhibition dedicated to contemporary artists of Rotuman descent who's carrying their stories across time and place. So really also focused on like our diaspora connections from Rotuma and abroad. It's curated by artist and scholar Dr. Darrell Ben, who's also one of my close friends and collaborators, and it features 17 Rotuman artists with the Greater Wellington Contingent and the New Zealand Rotuman Fellowship and Pacifica Arts Centre. We would love to have even more. There's so many more Rotuman artists out there in the world, but I'm really grateful to be a part of this cohort of 17 artists. And it's going to be at Pataka Art Museum in Porirua on November 28th from 2026 until February 28th, 2027. So it'll have things like sculpture, weaving, photography, video, paint, poetry, digital media, all of the arts you can think of to experience Reang Rotonta. That's going to be there. Yeah, really going to be telling stories of our lineage, our migration, our resilience, and the will to return. So that's really exciting. That's going to be at Pataka. You can check that out on their website. In terms of how I got involved, Ben and I have been collaborators before. We're good friends, and we've partnered with things in the past. Most recently, we're both at PyFest, which is a like science, technology, engineering, arts, and math festival by Pacific Islanders in San Francisco. And we've also worked together at Mangere Arts Center, putting up together some Rotuman Language Week things. So it's been such a blessing to work together with Ben Darrell and get to share these Te Whakanisi together. So what I'll be bringing to Ha'ito to Unga is some block prints. I've been really enjoying the idea of like carving because my dad's a wood carver, but wood is really difficult. It takes a lot of effort and strength to carve that. And so I really enjoy carving rubber stamps and blocking and printing onto things like my t-shirt here and being able to kind of replicate how they create like mossy stamps and being able to tell like Rotuman stories through that medium of both carving and paint together. So I'll be having a collection of different block prints as well as some animated short stories that you might have seen online where I just do little hanuchus about each painting and kind of bring them to life through animation.
1: Fofoyexia, and when you spoke about the Pacific the Rotuma Arts Exhibition on Tuesday night, I attended a talanoa or a hoifenganga done between two New Zealand creatives, one of which I know that you will be working with. So Sophia Tekela Smith. And she spoke about how there's going to be 17 artists, Rotuman artists. And that's the thing, we didn't realize that there were this many, even 17, that we didn't realize that there was this many in existence, right? And so this is highlighting the foiva or the foiov of our Rotuman people, the talent that our Rotuman people have. And this is only just the beginning, right? It is only just the beginning, a platform for all of our Rotuman creatives. We have so many creatives out there. But thank you for paving way for other young creatives and other Rotuman creatives. Now, Canada has a special Rotuma Day Katoanga. Tell us how the Rotuman community plans to celebrate Rotuma Day in Canada.
2: For sure, Foyexia Joji. Yeah, I'm so excited to get to meet Sophia and do that work together. And I saw the videos and the photos from their thing with Maluseo as well. It's such great work that they're doing out there. I wish big FOMO over here. Wish I was there. but yeah, we will have our own events here in Canada. And this year, Club Hongangaseo, we're going to be having our get together and welcoming actually the Rotuma Project to Canada, which is super exciting. So we'll be getting together this Saturday to go through the Rotuma Project, which comes along with like the storytelling of all of the places and the families. And then we were also so grateful to receive Professor Villasoni Heriniko's new piece Woven as well, that we'll be able to share with our community. So kind of what we do with Hongangaseo is 1 year we'll do Totonga, and then the other year we'll do more of like a culture, like learning, education based thing. Because Totonga is a lot of work to put the dancing together, the food, the party and everything. And so really focusing on like an external event and then an internal one for our language learning. So we're in the language learning phase this year, and then next year we'll go back into doing a Totonga. But really excited that we were able to bring Rotuma Project here. And even we're going to be blessed to have another special guest, Ruby McComber. She's a Rotuman poet and artist. Right now she's in Banff, Canada for an artist residency. So she's actually coming over, hopping over provinces to come to Vancouver. I'm going to pick her up, and then she's going to join us for Rotuma Day as well. So it's really exciting how Rotumans from all over the world are able to get together. And I'm able to provide us a space physically in person to gather as well here in my hometown.
1: It sounds like it's going to be an amazing time. Ne ma oexe os famerutuam e ne no e Canada e ai ekne os ang fakrutuma ai ekne nang ni rutuma si ronroni terena pumu ekte is e lalang ne os pukne hual ne fao si is famer rutuma. Now, as a Rotuman that lives in the diaspora, you have been a youth champion for the Rotuman language, the culture, for creating and sharing resources. We also noticed the reprinting of your book as well. You know, everybody's been talking about it. And so this really shows your works, and we'll get you to talk to the book as well. The art and video content. Now, what do you think of the current climate for Rotuman language and culture retention? What actions can our communities and young people take to ensure we will continue to champion and be part of the wider team in preserving os feang rutuam ta ma os ang fak rutuma, especially for all of us that live in the diaspora?
2: That's so sweet of you to highlight the different tefakanisi. And I'm learning there's this new word. It was the word of the week yesterday. You just used it. I tend to say ngarue, but service, what was it? Served with an F again?
1: Good question. It'll
2: service
1: come to
2: provide.
1: It will come to me right now.
2: We'll get back to it.
1: Yes.
2: Yeah, that service, I think what I really loved about the Rotuman Language Week last year was the theme that like treasure and teach your gift from God. And so what I've really learned is that each and every one of us are gifted some sort of tefakanisi to give to Rotuma, to our peoples, to share, whether that's art or speaking or poetry or food, dance, like, you know, whatever that is, and that's usually gifted from your te mamfua, kind of through your family. So really getting in touch with what those gifts from God are. And then I was also really inspired by one of the sermons, I think, from one of the ministers in New Zealand that was talking about how God speaks to us through Feang Rotunta, and just how potent and powerful that is. And so I think the climate that we have today is the amalgamation of all of the work of Rotumans who have advocated tirelessly since pre-contact. You know, we've had Samoan, we've had Tongan, we've had lots of different island influences in Rotuma, and there's always been Rotumans advocating for Rotuman ways, Rotuman language from long before up until now. And all of these different people in New Zealand who are really advocating for us to have representation in government and funding for these Pacific Language Weeks. So I think the climate is thriving. Like Sophia said at the gathering earlier this week, the culture is thriving. And we are in a decade of Indigenous language revitalization from up until 2032, from 2022 to 2032. So that means we're halfway there. So to me, that means that we're just on the cusp of an explosion of Indigenous culture and language and resilience globally. And I think Rotumans are just on board with that. And so it's really inspiring to see all of these Rotumans all over the world doing whatever they feel called to, but to participate in some way, and then being able to take that online to give it access to everyone really inspires us to like, you can, if you want to, you can. You just got to follow on Facebook, you know, post on the Rotumans on Facebook, go to your local Rotuma club, engage with like arts and Hanutu online, practice the language, you know, like we say good morning every day. We can say micharan lele, you know, so just finding those different ways that we can incorporate into everyday life.
1: Thank you. Thank you, Fofoyexia, Tamara. And I think being intentional, ne? Being intentional about the speaking of the language when we're thinking about language revitalization. But I think it's also being intentional. I always bring it back to not just the parents, because sometimes the parents aren't the necessary knowledge holders of the language in their households. But it's those that speak the language that it's about being intentional about how we use Fangrutwamta, when we use Fangrutwamta, ne? I think the word that you were using, that you were looking for, the word for the day, was it Fatongia?
2: Yes, yes.
1: So, yes, Fatongia is the word for today that was shared by our community from New Zealand Rotuman Fellowship Group Incorporated, ne? I'm Tamara for sharing. Now, talk to us about your book. Because the last time we spoke, you know, you spoke about the book, and then now I want you to remind our audience and be intentional. I want us to be intentional about the resources. We are now in an era where resourcing shouldn't be an issue. So talk to us about the book, and how can people have access to the book? Where can they find it? All of that kind of interesting stuff so that people can get their hands on the book, ne? Foyexia.
2: Yeah, Foyexia Joji. I know you know, Rotumans, we try to be humble. And so, you know, it's kind of hard for me to talk about my things. I just kind of post it out there and hope people see it. But I'll be brave and we can talk about it. And so, yeah, this is Mafne Pokne Fiang Fakrotwanta, the Rotuman alphabet book. I originally made this a long time ago, back in 2017. I was literally just in university, like photoshopping images together and like just trying to make something for my community. Because like you said, like back in the day, resources were really difficult to get a hold of, especially if you're overseas, like sending books from Fiji to Canada is super expensive. So just trying to provide resources. Now we have so much online, which is such a blessing. And fast forward to today, I was able to really like go back in, make my own artwork and create my own book with the help of my my elders in Club Hunga Seya. So, you know, this was a project that came together over like 5 to 7 years of work. And now I've got this lovely book that you can buy on my website. It's at honeyhoneyarts.com. And so the book starts off with my homeland in Fapufa, and it's also bilingual. So you've got all of the words in Rotuman, and then you've got them in English down here. And any diacritics or like accents or like certain sounds that you might need to know, there's a little like cheat code in the corner of every one. So you can always go back there. And there's also like a phonetics page that goes over like the vowels and the different sounds. And so the book is really designed to help EFL, English first language folks, learn Rotuman. Because I think that was a big challenge that I myself was facing with some of the resources I had. So yeah, it goes through the alphabet, got all these, the cutie little suka the pig. And then at the end of the book, you come away learning some basic terms and languages that you can use in your everyday. And I'd like to really expand on this and go into other things like numbers and days. And, you know, there's so much different language that we can work with and how to build stories. And I think also the importance of finding bilingual ways of saying things so that it's kind of easy to trace, like, okay, that means that, and like how to form the sentences. Because what I've learned from my surveying and just listening to the community and from my own experiences is that even though I grew up doing Totonga, I was not raised with Rotuman necessarily in the household. Like, my dad didn't really speak it with me, and like, we generally speak in English. So just getting that conversational level of really understanding how to form sentences is a real challenge. And even my elders who are born in Rotuma, know Rotuman, like our pros, like, they say it's challenging. So, you know, like, be easy on yourself, like, know that this, like, it's okay to make mistakes. As Faza Ito Solomone always says, like, make the mistakes, but practice, like, one word at a time, like, you'll get there. And so I think, like, doing things like the alphabet book, it just kind of takes like the one word at a time approach, and then you can slowly build it up. And then I also hope that the way that it's written, that perhaps like grandparents can read it to their grandchildren, or older siblings can read it to the younger siblings, to hopefully also encourage the oral storytelling and the passing of knowledge through different generations.
1: Tamara, again, your website for everybody that is joining in and that will watch this again, how do they get a hold of the book resources?
2: This is honeyhoneyarts.com/shop. You can also find, if you've got me on social media, honeyhoneyarts, you can follow me on there. The link will be in my description. And then you can also see there's some fashion, some hoodies, t-shirts, things inspired by Rotuman arts, and some block prints too. So lots of different ways to get involved and to incorporate language into your everyday life, whether that's just through a book or a piece of art in your house, or maybe a t-shirt, you know, wherever you're at. I think that's just a stepping stone into something so much deeper, like our connection to Honua.
1: Fofoyeksa. Now, before we let you go, how can people connect with and follow your work? I mean, we've just spoken honeyhoneyarts.com/shop. But also remind our audience again of the details of Canada's Katoanga.
2: Yes, so it's going to be hosted in Surrey, Canada. Surrey, it's kind of like Vancouver, BC. If you know, you know. That's where all the Fijians are. So it'll be with Club Hongangasea. I would just recommend, if you want to get involved, or if you know somebody in the area who's looking for a Rotuman space and community, just message me personally. We do have a Facebook page. You can follow Hongangasea, HUGAG'ESEA. It's not a simple language, but you're going to learn and you're going to get there. And then I can just let you know the address. So we are like a closed community, but we're always open and welcoming to other Rotumans. So, you know, everyone knows somebody. So it's really just like, message me and then I can let you know and we can get connected that way. And also, yeah, follow me on social media to connect with me.
1: Now, before we actually let you go, any shout outs, any words of encouragement to our young Rotumans, all our Rotumans out there that are on a language journey as we celebrate Rotuma Language Week, words of advice for learners of the language that are fearful, that are doubting, that haven't spoken, words of encouragement.
2: Yeah, oh my gosh, if I listed everyone's names, we'd be here for a really long time. But I want to just shout out all of the Rotumans all over the world, whether you're on the other side of the world in Europe, or maybe you're back home on island. Like, firstly, shout out all my friends and family still on the island. Y'all are the ones who are taking care of the land, taking care of the elders, like making it still happen. Like, we're just trying to build our language so that we can come home and take care as well. And, you know, it's just a step, and it takes first one word at a time. So I think a lot of people face language trauma and shame. I know corporal punishment and really like challenging behaviors with learning has caused a lot of folks to avoid it and to step away from it, which I totally understand and empathize with those feelings. But at some point, I think we have to be a little bit shameless to just try and don't be afraid to make a fool of yourselves. We love Hanmaneak Su. She teaches humility to like our chiefs during a wedding. And, you know, I think that there's something so powerful in the stories that we tell of ancient Rotumans and how humility and service go together. And so this humility is there to protect us and to make sure that we know our ways, but also not so much that we lose it out of fear of even trying. And so being able to find that space in between of respectfully interacting, but also approaching honestly and trying your best.
1: Noa e Tamara. And so with that, on behalf of the team, e whanotam konga ruangta e PMN Rutuma. By the way, my name is Alfie Chochi, who is our producer.
2: Sorry, Alfie.
1: That is absolutely fine. We should have done proper introductions at the beginning. Kakat is.
2: Silly. I was wondering. I was like, well, I'm pretty sure it was Chochi that was emailing me.
1: That is absolutely fine. Sekokon, as part of the Center for Pacific Languages Word of the Day, their series of things that they did. One of the videos that they did was Sekokon. Sekokon.
2: Sekokon. I love that video. So relatable.
1: It is absolutely fine. Ka, on behalf of the team, I found the Konga Rwangta PMN Rutuma. I hail enough Leone O Okise A. Nani Oava, La Pola Isla Hoifengang, Se Onta, O Foiva, Hanapne, Ngarwine Siu, Ka Tapi Masi, O Ngarwe, Hoisoang La Utokia, Osfame Rutuma, Se Mo, Onta, Fetne Puku, Ma Pukrutuma, on rue e o ngarue ne siu tape mane. So thank you so much on behalf of the team here at PMN Rotuma for one, your talent, two, also your commitment to language and culture, the revitalization of it. We thank you so much. And so we would like to dedicate our song to you and all of our koinanga in Canada.
2: Our maple biscuit,
1: they
2: I like to call us.
1: Yes, that are celebrating Rotuma Language Week, and that are celebrating Rotuma Language Week across the country, wherever you may be in the different spaces. This next song by Joe Ramangfon, or Joe Rafon, is dedicated to you. Hanisi Katpora Lamau. But before we go, because once we say goodbye here, I can't talk to you again. Otherwise, everybody will hear us on air. But thank you so much. And send our deepest, warmest regards to all of our koinanga in Canada as you celebrate Rotuma Day in the coming hours. So with that, fuo la maololum. I was going to say stay in Ololum, but you're the one that's going. So la maololum.
2: Loyaxia alum aus eng asante fiang rutuam te is. Thanks for having me, and I hope you all enjoy the rest of your celebrations.
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1: Malo lelei whakalofala yatu, malo ni, kia ora na, polovinaka, talofa lava, and warm Pacific greetings to you all. Welcome to Pacific Huddle on 5:31 PI. And a very special welcome if you're joining us for the first time on our new 102.2 FM frequency in Auckland. I'm your host, Tuilangi William Lil Lahi. Now, Cedric can't be with us today, but in the background, I've got our executive producer, Samson Samosoni, working his magic. Absolutely, absolutely. Now, before we get into the show, I just wanted to share a little story. Yesterday during the week, I had the opportunity to go up to Whangarei during the week. For those of our listeners, possibly outside of New Zealand, Whangarei is a city just up north of the North Island, and I've got time to go up there. But one thing I really noticed about going up to Whangarei was the drive and how beautiful the scenery was. I left quite early in the morning, and it was nice to see how the sun would rise. But then there was a bed of, what do you call it, you know, just a nice smoothness in the air, but the fog was just sort of surrounding the mountains, and it looked really cool. It looked like you were driving you know, through the clouds. I've got to say, and I must say this, the drive is so nice. If you haven't had the opportunity to drive up to Whangarei, you should. The roads have been such an amazing, I mean, there's been such a lot of change. So there's a lot of nice, you know, new roads that go up there, so it makes the time up there. But, you know, it was good to get out of Auckland. It was nice to see people that weren't in a rush. I mean, here, the hustle and bustle is real. The traffic in the morning, man, once you're stuck in there, it's like, oh my goodness. But it was nice to go up there and sort of be relaxed a little bit more and be around people who weren't sort of in a hurry to get nowhere, eh? So it was nice to greet the people up there. But yeah, if you ever get the opportunity, go up there. It was for some of the stuff, some of the work we're doing up there for health. So it was quite amazing to go up there. Also, last night, for those of you who don't know, today is the Blues alumni. The Auckland Blues alumni are playing the Pacific Island Rugby Legends. And last night I was invited to their get-together. They hosted a lunch yesterday, and three players, ex-Blues players, were inducted into the Blues Alumni Hall of Fame. So there were three inductees yesterday. They had a nice little great lunch there. And the first one was Sean Fitzpatrick. For those of you who don't know who Sean is, he was the hooker back in the day, All Black captain, and obviously the successful captain during that era where the Blues were dominating. And Zinzan Brooke was the other inductee. Again, another legend in terms of the All Blacks, played number 8. And one of the great loose forwards, definitely top three. Eights ever to wear the black jersey, and also Auckland Blues alumni. And then the great King Carlos was the third one, King Carlos Spencer. And yes, playmaker, he was basically guys that, influential, innovative. And those were the three players that were inducted yesterday into the Auckland Blues alumni.

that game is televised. So last night, I was invited to their get-together, their little dinner and drinks, and I was hosted there at up there at Kingsland. And it was just nice to be around a lot of the players, like a lot of the East players. And it was good to see, you know, you got guys like Hale Te Pouli there. You've got guys like, you know, like Mose Tuali'i there. You had Gavin Williams, Paul Williams. It was just nice to be surrounded by guys that, you know, you grew up watching, but you also played alongside in your years and that. So it was nice, nice little touch there. So if you want to head down there and watch the game before the Blues, you'll see a couple of legends there. So on the Blues side, they've got John Afour there. They've got Daniel Braid, Angus McDonald. They've got Notor of King Carlos will be playing. But there's plenty of talent there. Irene Ae. So there's a lot of ex-footy players if you want to go down and reminisce and some memories. So, yeah, so to our Pacific Huddle audience, we really appreciate you kicking off your day with us. It's great to have your company here on Pacific Huddle. Our job is to provide a platform where Pacific athletes and stories take centre field. Let's look at what we've got lined up for the next 3 hours. And, okay, so very shortly, we have our official review. And that's when we break down the three biggest sporting stories of the week. And we'll then share our thoughts in a regular segment called He Says and He Says. Well, today it's going to be I Say. And we'll get into our interviews for the morning. So first up, we've got Football Vanuatu United striker Alex Sanyo. Spoke to PMN sports reporter Latonya Lawley ahead of their must-win OFC Pro League semi-final playoff against Buller FC in Auckland tomorrow. He's been one of the standout players for the tournament, and after scoring a 2-2 draw with Tahiti United to help keep Vanuatu's campaign alive, Sanyo now has his sights set on a place in the semi-finals, and we'll play that interview for you in about 13 minutes. And then we head into the world of Speedway with former three-time New Zealand champion Christian Hermanson. He says Speedway is fast, loud, family-friendly and full of drama, but breaking into the sport can be tough without the right support. I spoke with him about Pacific representation, young talent, and why he believes there's room for more of our people on track and behind the scenes. I'll play the interview in about half an hour, and then we'll take a look at round 6 of the ANZ Premiership Netball. And then 8 o'clock hour, we'll have a sporting news for our from around the Pacific region, and we'll preview all the Super Rugby action for this weekend. As the future of Moana Pacifica Super Rugby franchise hangs in the balance, Kanaloa CEO Tracy Atinga says they have the solution. They have the funding ready. Pacific Unions are behind their bid, and now they are in positive talks with New Zealand Rugby and Pacific Medical Association to save the club. So could this be the rescue bid that keeps Moana Pacifica alive in Super Rugby? Tracy spoke with William Tariti on Pacific Mornings on Thursday. We'll play that interview for you at about 8 o'clock. And then, staying with rugby, we'll hear from our new All Blacks coach, Dave Rennie, who spoke with media earlier in the week, and we'll play you what he said at 8:15. And then at about 10 to 9, we're talking with a former New Zealand Sevens international, Jason Tiatia. He shares his journey from rugby pitches to classrooms and why revitalising the Samoan language is so important to him. Stay tuned for insights on culture, community and the power of language. Then during the 9 o'clock hour, we turn our attention to Magic Round for the NRL, Round 11. And we've got a couple of our favourite segments, Fix and Picks and Seki Osui. And then we're also going to hear from Warriors head coach Andrew Webster at about 9 o'clock. And then we'll blow the final whistle on the show just before 10 o'clock. Now that's a pretty full-on show for today, folks. And if you're tuning in, it's great to have your company. But I'm looking forward to a lot of what's going to be going on. It's going to be fun. It's going to be hilarious. It's going to be really analytical. And we're going to give you exactly what you need for your sporting fix for the weekend. So tune in, strap yourselves up. If you're listening from in the car this morning, great that you're listening from their car. Turn that up.

0: as you're cruising down the highway or on your way to work. And if you are, if you're a tradie out there, you're on the roofs, you're in the houses building that economy for us, tune in, listen in, get your sports fix right here, where Pacific Athletes and Pacific Stories take center field. Now, it is 9 minutes past nine, so buckle in. It's time now for our official, well, the official review.
1: You.
0: All right, it is 9 minutes past seven. You're listening to Pacific Huddle on 531 PI. It's time for the official review, when we discuss the top three stories from the week. Stories that have piqued our interest or raised some eyebrows. The Kanaloa Rugby Consortium says it is in positive talks with Rugby New Zealand and the Pacific Medical Association regarding a bid to take over the cash-strapped Moana Pacifica Super Rugby franchise. Kanaloa CEO Tracy Atinga told PMN on Thursday that the group is preparing for formal proposal for New Zealand Rugby, which was due yesterday. This follows a breakthrough in funding discussions as the future of the Auckland-based club remains uncertain. Now, the Rugby Union told PMN that they are engaging with a number of parties about the long-term future of Moana Pacifica, but they would not name the parties involved. Wow. So this is, obviously, this has been a story that has been built up from ever since Debbie announced that they would no longer be sustainable and they would no longer be funding Moana Pacifica anymore. So at the end of the season, that's going to be it. And then, give you a bit of a context. And then, obviously, the expression of interest went out. And this was one of the groups that came forward straight away. Kanaloa Group, who are a consortium of ex-rugby players. You've got guys like John Afoa, Anthony Tuitavake, Jerome Kano, Sam Tuitupou, Ben Atinga, Joe Rokothoker. Like, John Afoa. Like, you're basically got some pretty decent names there that represented the black jersey in their time and in their prime. And they've come together and led by Tracy Atinga and Matt Atinga. They seem to be really, really, what was to say, really confident that they've got the backing to save Moana Pacifica. There has been a lot of whispers and rumour mill about whether this group is legitimate. And I've got to say, nothing really stands out whether they're not. I mean, there were some interesting stories about Tracy Atinga with the New Zealand basketball and her time there. Also with Matt Atinga, he had a decent recent dealings with Eden Rugby. And again, things were coming forward in terms of, you know, what it looks like and what this group could actually bring to the table. They went for an MLR license there to try and help out a club, and that didn't come through. So, yeah, questions have been raised. Number one, if this is the only consortium or this is the only group that can save the Moana Pacifica, then what is New Zealand Rugby waiting for? Or what do they know that we don't know in terms of do they see Kanaloa as a legitimate option? And if so, then why aren't they doing it? Why aren't they giving it to this group? There's a lot of formidable people in that group. They seem to be coming out to say that they've got the money to do it. And I've got to say, yesterday was the deadline, and hopefully we can have an answer by Monday. So then we can tell the boys that the 30 players that are there at the Moana Pacifica and say, hey, we got you boys. You guys are good to go. Your futures are settled. This is how we're going to roll it out. Now, for me, I think New Zealand Rugby really needs to step in and make this call now. Do we have a team for next year or don't we? Because I know New Zealand Rugby are looking at, well, they've got the All Blacks test matches coming up, so that's their first priority. They want to make sure that nothing is distracting the All Blacks as they prepare for what's going on ahead. So there's a lot of stuff happening there. But interesting times. But if Kanaloa have got the money and their proposal looks good, then let's hurry up and save the Moana Pacifica while we're at it. Now, New Zealand Rugby have said that there are other interested parties, which is fantastic. So that means is that there's a possible high percentage chance that we're going to have a Moana Pacifica very soon. Now, I want to know whether those other parties are going to be named at some stage, or were they involved in the deadline of yesterday? So all these parties would then declare what they're interested and what their interests are and what they can afford. That'd be amazing to know, right? So stay tuned for that. That'd be massive. The New Zealand Warriors playmaker Luke Metcalf has signed a 3-year deal with the St. George Illawarra Dragons worth over $1 million per season. Warriors coach Andrew Webster says there is no bad blood, and the move comes as Metcalf seeks a guaranteed starting role. The 27-year-old will remain with the Auckland-based club for the rest of the 2026 season before moving to Sydney. Webster says Metcalf will be available for selection again once he has fully settled his future arrangements. Yeah, when I first heard this one, it was hard because, you know, he's such an amazing amazing player, Metcalf. He's an X Factor player, and the hardest part about it, because he had a major injury and then he's coming back, but you know, you got guys like Andrew Webster knows what he's doing, but Tanner Boyd at seven. Every time he's played this year, the Warriors just look really clinical. They seem to be clicking. Defense is very strong. When Metcalf came in for that little bit of stint, that's where the Warriors sort of looked a little bit in chaos. They looked a bit out of sync. The defense was a problem. And then unfortunately Metcalf got injured again, and then he's slowly just coming back. Now, the hardest part about that is, or the interesting part is that, you know, you got Chanel Harris-Tavita, who comes in. He strengthens up that edge defense. He forms a great combination with the players outside him and inside him. So you got Roger Tuivasa-Sheck, who plays better with Chanel. And then the team seems to be winning, and it's clicking. And so it's interesting that I know Luke Metcalf is such a brilliant player. He's X Factor. But the issue I see, and I think this is what Andrew Webster and we're sort of looking at, was his durability. Like in the last 3 years, I think he's only played like close to, correct me if I'm wrong, 45 games. And he's 27. And he's worth almost, what, $900,000 a year at the moment? So the Illawarra Dragons have obviously signed him for $1 million per season. Management at the Warriors probably thought, mate, I'm not sure whether we can sign or give him $1 million again to continue on. And the fact that he's only played 45 or 40 plus games in the last, you know, 3 years that he's been at the Warriors, that's concerning. And so I think that's why they've gone towards Tanner Boyd and say, look, we want to cement you as the future of the Warriors in terms of the halfback position. But then, interesting enough, Chanel's obviously looking at possibly, he's in talks at the moment with the Cowboys, and you know, and he's looking at doing 12-month deals. So I'm not sure whether he wants to do 12 months at the Cowboys if that comes through, and then he'll be looking at PNG Chiefs. Obviously the tax-free dollars are so attractive right now, and so that's the dilemma that the Warriors are facing at the moment. But at least for the Dragons, they need someone like Metcalf. They need a halfback that can come in there and really take over. They're having a really tumultuous season at the moment, and this is a bit of a, you know, light at the end of the tunnel for them, and it's good. Good for the Dragons. I'm happy for, you know, for the boys there. They deserve someone like Luke Metcalf to come in. And then the final story of the official review, the Papua New Guinea Chiefs are dismissing reports that the club is in talks to sign rugby union star Joseph Suaalii. Team management says the claims are completely false and there are no negotiations currently taking place. Suaalii is under contract with Rugby Australia for the next 2 seasons and has a great player option, has a player option to stay longer. Now, the Chiefs are continuing their recruitment plans ahead of their entry into the NRL in 2028. But will they be a stabilizing factor, or for league and union as they build their team? This is great. Look, for me, anything can happen in the world of professional rugby league and rugby at the moment. We've seen guys walk away from contracts under controversial circumstances. We've seen guys honour the contracts and lead on to better things and bigger things. So Ali'i, at the end of 2027, will know clearly where he's going to go, because obviously that's the Rugby World Cup. That's been the goal for Joseph leaving the NRL, was that he wants to play on the biggest international rugby stage, which going to as we see it go, it's, everything is going to plan. He's back, he's healthy, fit with the Waratahs. The talks with the PNG Chiefs, look, it wouldn't surprise me if he goes to the Chiefs. He's great mates with Jerome Luai, and the fact that he could be linking up with some of the boys that he's played with, like Joseph Manu, that's a name that's been jumped in there. He played with him together for a long time there at the Sydney Roosters. Obviously, Brian To'o's coming across, another To'o Samoa player that he played with. So that's not off the table right now. The Papua New Guinean Chiefs would be dismissing that because, from their standpoint, Joseph Soli'i won't be available until 2028. And so I think, for me, where there's smoke, there's fire. I believe that they've probably already had talks, and they would have had talks, but Soli'i wouldn't be committing something anytime soon until he gets past that 2027 World Cup. So interesting times. I love it. I love the fact that we're heading into that space. And good on the PNG Chiefs for coming out. They're doing exactly what they need to do right now. And that's your official review for this morning, folks. Remember, if you want to read the latest in the Pacific sports news, head along to our website. It's 20 minutes past 7. Don't go away. Next up, we're talking football. 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Pacific Huddle on 531 PI.
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0: Yes, Malo Lele, it is 20 past 7. Welcome back to Pacific Huddle. I'm Tuilangi William Liulahi. Let's turn now to football. Vanuatu United FC are one game away from the UFC Pro League semi-finals. After holding on for a tense 2-2 draw against Tahiti United in Auckland, the result was enough to secure Lars Hobbs' side a place in tomorrow's semi-final playoff against Bulla FC. With the winner to face a South Melbourne FC in the last four, Vanuatu United had to dig deep after Solomon King's earlier win put pressure on their playoff hopes. But goals from Owen Smith and Vanuatu striker Alex Samuel helped them get to the point where they needed. Samuel has been one of the standout players of the tournament, leading the line for Vanuatu United, and again showing this quality with a curling finish in the second half. The match against Bulla FC now gives Vanuatu United a chance to extend their campaign and keep alive hopes of reaching the first OFC Pro League final. PMN Sports reporter Latonya Lawley spoke with Alex ahead of tomorrow's playoff about the tournament so far and what it would mean for Vanuatu football to push deeper into the competition. Have a listen.
2: Thank you so much for your time. I guess we'll start off, what does it mean for you and the team to top the Challengers group?
3: It feels good. You know, we come from a long way, you know, to, you know, battle out these three games, but we feel good going into the playoffs.
2: And just, you know, before we get into Sunday, obviously you guys have been a part of the first ever professional league in the Oceania region. What does it mean to you to be a part of this campaign?
3: It means a lot, you know, to be, you know, part of this first, professional Oceania league. You know, it feels good, and yeah, good experience, but looking forward for more to come.
2: And I don't mean to put you on the spot here, but you can't go past your stats. 11 goals overall scored, topping the race for the Golden Boot. Yeah. I mean, what do you put your form down to? How do you become so successful this season?
3: It comes down to teamwork, you know. Credit to my teammates, you know, they work really hard to assist me to score goals. But yeah, credit to the team.
2: And now just coming into Sunday, obviously you guys are riding quite the momentum at the moment, two wins and a draw. What are some of the key takeaways from your previous matches you're taking into Sunday?
3: It's just our defending side. We just have to stop conceding goals. But yeah, we work on our mistakes yesterday and today and tomorrow. Then we look forward for a good game on Sunday.
2: And just looking to Bulla FC, where do you think some of their biggest threats are across the field?
3: They're good in attacking and also defending. But it will not be an easy game. And we'll try and do something.
2: And just acknowledgement to your coach as well. I mean, how valuable has it been under Lars Hopps' leadership this campaign?
3: He's one of the best coaches in Vanuatu so far. And yeah, we've learned a lot from him. And yeah, he's a really, really good coach.
2: And just an acknowledgement to your fans as well. I mean, you know, throughout all the games you've had, there's been quite a good turnout. Any message you have for them?
3: Yes, thank you so much for the support since day one till now, since we arrived in Auckland, and we look forward for your support this Sunday.
2: And just final question here, I mean, it's do or die now. What would it mean for you guys to get the win on Sunday?
3: Yes, I think for the team, it's a must win, and yeah, we're going to prepare well, and we're going to go for this game.
2: Awesome, thank you so much.
3: Thank you.
0: Yes, that was Vanuatu United striker Alex Sanyo. Exciting times. Yes, so the overseas competition, such a great competition to be involved with and to watch. And so it's interesting to hear where they're at. And I love the fact that the FIFA are investing so much money into the Pacific in terms of the OFC. I see this whole thing growing so much, and I just wish the other codes would do the same. But thank you so much to Alex Sanyo and Latonya there for that amazing interview. Now, it is 24 minutes past 7. Don't go away. Up next is He Says and He Says. You're listening to the show where Pacific athletes and stories take center field. Pacific Huddle on 531 PI.
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4: Oh, my God!
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0: Yes, it is 25 minutes past 7. Here with Trulangi William Liulahi on Pacific Huddle for a segment we're now calling He Says and He Says. And as you know, we usually just give our opinions on two key issues. So right now it's He Says and I Say. Yes, for me, the thing that's been real concerning is New Zealand rugby is in a fight for its soul. Now, crowds are thinning, grassroots rugby, clubs are battling for numbers, young players are leaving earlier than ever, chasing life-changing money, Japan, France and the UK. The black jersey still carries mana, but the system underneath it, I think, is creaking. For too long, New Zealand rugby has relied on tradition to carry the game forward, but tradition alone won't stop the player drain. It won't fill club rooms in South Auckland. It won't inspire the next generation growing up in Māngere, Otara, Porirua or West Auckland. The answer has always been sitting right in front of them, the Pacific. Pacific players have carried New Zealand rugby for decades with power, passion, culture and identity. Yet the Pacific game itself still struggles for investment, pathways and proper protection. Imagine if NZR and World Rugby truly backed the Pacific. Imagine stronger Moana Pacifica pathways, deeper investment into grassroots communities and international eligibility rules that allowed the players to return and represent their islands without permission. That changes everything. A stronger Pacific means stronger rivalries, stronger identity, stronger crowds, and stronger rugby. It creates tribal connection. Again, pride. Again, purpose. Again. The future of New Zealand rugby will not survive by turning away from the Pacific. It will survive by embracing it. That's right, folks. The answer to New Zealand rugby, Southern Hemisphere rugby for that matter, is right there in front of us. It's the Pacific. It's the only solution I believe that is outside the box right now. It's the only solution I believe that's right in front of us, but yet we don't want to take it on board. I don't know why. I'm not too sure why. If World Rugby could really ease the eligibility rules, if there's some Pacific Island players that are in the top tier in terms of All Blacks, Wallabies, but don't make those teams, why can't we allow them to play for the other nations straight away? Why is there a 3-year ban, or they have to sit out between a World Rugby cycle? Why? Allow these players to just play. Get them to play for those nations so that the best players are playing at test level. And I'll tell you what, the more competitive Manu Samoa is, the more competitive Ekalitahi is, the more competitive the Fijian Flyers are, the more competitive the Southern Hemisphere rugby will be, stronger and elevated to another level. That's what I say. What do you think, folks? If you're tuning in, if you're listening in, go to our Facebook page, go to our pmn.co.nz, make your comments there. See, man, I love it. If you think with me that the Pacific is the answer and the solution to Southern Hemisphere rugby, especially here in New Zealand, Australia, maybe even Japan, hey, let's go. Let's bring that. It's my say. Yes, it is 28 minutes past 7. We've got plenty more still to come here on Pacific Huddle. We're going to take a short break, and then we'll be talking Speedway. You're listening to the show where Pacific athletes and Pacific voices take center field. Here is Morning Morning from Jerome.

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1: Yes, Malulele, it is 28 minutes to 8 o'clock. Welcome back to Pacific Huddle, and I'm Tuilangi William Liulahi. Speedway may not always get the same attention as rugby or league in Pacific sports conversations, but for Christian Hermanson, it's a sport full of speed, family resilience and opportunity. The former three-time New Zealand Speedway champion says the sport is fact, is fast actually, accessible, and built around a strong racing community. But he also acknowledges that there are barriers for new drivers. From cost to mechanical knowledge, Hermanson says Pacific and Māori representation in Speedway is still a niche within a niche. But he believes there is room for more young people to get involved, not only as drivers, but through commentary, marketing, and the wider speed race scene. I spoke with the Christian Hermanson about what makes Speedway so exciting, why family support matters in the sport, and how more Pacific people could find a way into racing. Have a listen. All right, today on Pacific Huddle, we dive into Speedway with Christian Hermanson, discussing Pacific representation, emerging talent, and the sport's exciting future ahead. How are you, sir? And welcome to the show.
2: Yeah, I'm very well, thank you. It's great to be here, and thanks for having me on.
1: Awesome, bro. Like, we'll get straight into what makes Speedway such an exciting and unique sport compared to other motorsports around the world?
2: That's a straight in with a hard one. It's look, for me, Speedway is pretty much it's just because it's so fast and punchy. It's just over one night, so you know, oftentimes we're racing Saturday night, and it's, you know, between the hours of about 6 and 9 o'clock. Some of the other forms of motor racing, you're sort of rocking up on even a Thursday afternoon to set up your pit lane, and then Friday you're qualifying, Saturday, Sunday you're racing. So, yeah, the beauty about Speedway is that it's kind of over and done with pretty quickly. So it makes it good for families and that sort of thing as a Saturday night entertainment. Plus, one of the awesome things about Speedway actually is that you can always see the entire circuit. So you could be sitting in the grandstand and you can see pretty much everything that's happening the whole time. Some of the, you know, circuit tracks and that sort of thing, you miss some of the things that are going on because you actually can't see all of the corners. So It's a kind of a unique thing to us in Speedway. And then aside from that, Speedway sort of has gone down this route of having some just outrageous cars as well. You know, I race a sprint car, which has a 14 cubic inch, you know, Chevrolet sort of based motor, pushing out, you know, 900 horsepower out of a, you know, with a 660 kilo car. So that's a better power to weight ratio than a Formula One car, for example. So, yeah, what it means is lots of wheelies and lots of, you know, big V8 noises and all that sort of thing, and lots of thrills and lots of spills and lots of awesome racing. So, yeah, in summary, Speedway's awesome.
1: sounds like a lot of things there. How did your own passion and involvement in Speedway first begin?
2: Yeah, so I'm second generation Speedway driver. So my dad started racing in the, I won't age him too much, but he was sort of the 70s. So, he started racing saloon cars at Te Marua Speedway in Wellington. And then I started racing in 2006, I think it is, which is quite a long time ago now. But, so I'm second generation and you know, basically, I was at my first Speedway meeting a couple of weeks after I was born. So, yeah, sort of, you didn't really stand a chance, to be honest. I was always destined to be involved in some way, I suppose, yeah.
1: Yeah, sounds like, I mean, it's run now through the family, right, from generation to generation. Pacific, have Pacific peoples contributed much to Speedway over the years, and either competitively or through community support?
2: Yeah, look, it's probably a niche within a niche, to be honest with you. You know, I'm a bit of a rare breed and being of Māori descent. And there's a few of us sort of off the top of my head that I can think of. People like Wayne Hemi, you know, from Palmerston North sort of ways, a real legend of the sport. But like I say, it's kind of a niche within a niche. But I like to think we kind of bring a slightly, you know, different perspective to the same sport and all that sort of thing. So, yeah, it's probably an area, you know, of more of growth than, you know, one that's kind of sort of happening widespread through the sport. So, Yeah, I guess the reason for jumping on today is to let people know about Speedway and try and encourage people to, you know, jump on a similar journey, I suppose.
3: Yeah. And you think, I mean, from your point of view, when you look at the crowd, do you see many Pacific people in the crowds? Like, I mean, there's a lot of car clubs that I know of that that are run by Pacific. But in terms of this Speedway sport, I mean, is there any, do you sort of get any gauge or any traction along that?
2: Yeah, look, I think probably the really cool thing about Speedway is that it's, yeah, lots of different types of people attend, you know, Pacific people. You always see just basically all walks of life kind of in the grandstand as you're walking around as a driver, or if we get to do a parade, you get to see all sorts of faces kind of looking back at you. So, yeah, that's something that I really value from the sport is that it's incredibly accessible and all that sort of thing, and we race in all sorts of parts of the country. So, yeah, you do see all sorts of different types of faces and lots of people. It's fantastic. Nice.
3: So, Christian, so what do you think, you know, Speedway hasn't traditionally attracted many Pacific athletes compared to rugby or rugby league?
2: It's a tough one. It's an incredibly difficult sport to, I guess, get into. There's lots of barriers to entries. You know, I can think of a few, but mostly it's, you know, lots of mechanical knowledge and all that sort of thing. It's, you know, normally just looking around the pits and the different categories as drivers and that sort of thing, there are a lot of second and third generation names because, you know, our dads raced and they got us into it from a young age and all that sort of thing. So then, you know, we kind of learned all the skills and you know, the barriers are lessened for us because we kind of already know everyone and we know what to do and that sort of thing. But it can be incredibly intimidating, I think, you know, to sort of come into a brand new sport with no experience and, you know, it's such a technical and all that sort of thing. So, yeah, look, that's probably one. You know, as well, it's a sport where the barriers are quite high for everyone in terms of costs and that sort of thing. But, you know, also opportunities to drive for other people or you know, own cars yourself. It's yeah, it can be a difficult sport to enter for anyone, to be honest. So it's probably down to that, yeah.
3: No, it's good. It's actually good to know. Now, do Pacific values like resilience and discipline and family support suit the demands of Speedway racing, you think?
2: Yeah, absolutely. I think, put it this way, you know, in 20-odd years of racing, I've had more bad days at the racetrack than I've had good days. you know, it's not every night that you can go to the track and win because, you know, there's 20 or 30 other guys and girls who can, you know, win a race that night. So you do have to be incredibly resilient. Plus, you know, there's mechanical failures, you know, there's the crashes and you know, you get rainouts and all that sort of thing. So, yeah, you do have to be very resilient. Probably the other one that sticks out for me from that list is kind of the family or the you know, the Speedway whānau that you kind of develop over the years. And, you know, some of my very best friends, you know, I'm still racing against people like Jamie Larson and like names like that where, you know, him and I were rolling around the pits together when we were, you know, literally sort of 8 years old and now we're both in our 30s and we're still racing sprint cars together. So, yeah, you do develop lots of sort of family connections and all that sort of thing. So, yeah, I do definitely think that those are two very critical values if you're going to be a successful competitor within Speedway, yeah, for sure.
3: Yeah, nice. Now, I don't know, Christian, if there is, but are there any up-and-coming Pacific drivers or emerging young talent people, and you know, that we should keep an eye on?
2: Well, I don't know if I can because I just outed myself into my 30s, but I still feel like a bit of an up and comer in the sport. I think, you know, that's probably one of the other great things about Speedway is that, you know, we have the youth mini stock classes and kind of the youth grades and that sort of thing with slightly lower barriers to entry. So yeah, there are a few young Māori and Pacific people kind of coming through those grades. So yeah, that's always where I like to look for my next, you know, kind of future favourite driver is in those youth classes. So, and you often see them racing at the same events that, you know, we are as adults. So it's, you know, you can kind of keep an eye on some of the younger drivers that end up coming through in the years to come. So it's, yeah, it's incredibly accessible from that point of view. Yeah.
3: You might have partly answered this next question, but You know, for what you mentioned with the youth development, things like, are there other pathways currently that currently exist for young people wanting to enter Speedway New Zealand today?
2: Yeah, so definitely the youth classes, and I think that's how a lot of us kind of got into the sport as young people. So there's the youth mini stock class, which is sort of aged between 12 and 17. But then there's also the Kiwi Kids quarter class, which is sort of between 8 and 17, I think it is. So very young. And oftentimes, you know, you sort of get your driver's license for the road. But for us, we've been driving for, you know, already 3 or 4 years. So it's, there are lots of youth sort of pathways. Plus, it's not just about the drivers too. You know, there's all sorts of opportunities to sort of be involved in, you know, whether it be the sort of marketing side of the sport or, as young commentators or that sort of thing coming through the sport. So, yeah, I think, you know, there's all sorts of pathways for anyone who wants to get involved in Speedway. And, it is a really inclusive and kind of all-encompassing kind of community. So it's probably unique from that point of view, yeah.
3: That's very nice. Now, looking ahead, what excites you most about the future of Speedway and the growing diversity within the sport?
2: Yeah, what excites me the most about that? I think it's just great to, have all sorts of different perspectives and cultures and people kind of in any sport. And I think New Zealand as a whole is a very multicultural society. So it's great to just get different perspectives in and, lots of different people kind of around the sport. I've probably alluded to it, but a lot of, second, third generation kind of people within the sport now. And it's, a lot of similar names that you kind of see on the results sheets and all that sort of thing. So yeah, it would be great to see some other new names kind of come through to reflect that multicultural society.
3: Yeah, nice. Look, listen, Christian, thank you so much for joining Pacific Huddle and sharing your passion, knowledge and vision for Speedway's future generations. Any last thoughts you want to sort of share to our Pacific community, possibly listening and are interested in something like this with Speedway?
2: Yeah, I guess there's all sorts of different channels and stuff to kind of follow us along. But, probably the other thing is, I've sort of got my own podcast and yep, that sort of thing. So yeah, I try and, lift the lid on lots of other bits and pieces. So yeah, the Speedway Insider on Spotify and YouTube and Facebook, of course. Give us a follow or my own personal racing page, which is Christian Hermanson Motorsport. So yeah, that's probably the easiest ways to kind of follow me and my journey through the sport.
3: Awesome, brother. Thank you so much for that. And for those listening, those are the handles to get the man himself on. Thank you so much.
2: Thank you.
1: Yes, that was Christian Hermanson, the Speedway Insider podcaster. Man, thank you so much for jumping on the show. Christian, he said he was going to be listening in, so hopefully he's tuning in. But interesting insights into Speedway. It is a niche within a niche, and man, there's a lot of fast Pacific Island drivers out there. I see them all on the road all the time, and I see them with their car clubs and that. Here's a sport that you can go there and compete, get your get that fix that you want, that adrenaline rush when you're driving those fast vehicles and fast machinery, whatever it is. There's an opportunity to do it there. Yes, it is 15 minutes to 8. Don't go away. Up next, we're talking netball. You're listening to the show where Pacific athletes and stories take centre field. Pacific Huddle on 531 PI.
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1: Yep, it's 14 minutes to 8 o'clock. And welcome back. You're with Tuilagi William. Let's turn now to the round 6 of the ANZ Premiership Netball Competition, which is shaping up to be a massive weekend. Looking firstly at the ladder, the Steel are at the top with 4 wins. Four from 5 matches, followed by the Tactics in second spot, and then the Mystics. The Stars have moved into fourth place, followed by the Pulse, and then the Magic are still trying to find that elusive first win. Yep. So first up, we're looking at the Tactics versus the Magic in Christchurch. So that's at 4 p.m. today, and key matchups. You know, obviously, Tactics got 4 wins, 1 loss in Magic. Obviously, again, elusive. They haven't been really been able to bring up to a win in terms of their season at the moment, but hopefully things can turn around. But I tell you what, it's going to be very difficult. I mean, Ali Bird and the Tactics shooting circle versus Magic's defense. It's going to be a cracker, that one. The Fenugreek champs are clinical. I mean, the Tactics are clinical inside the circle. Their patience and accuracy have suffocated teams all season. So, yeah, the Magic simply cannot afford another slow defensive start. So it's going to be interesting in that mid-court battle. The Tactics have been dominating last teams in their transitional play right now. Their ability to win clean ball through the middle third has been elite. Like Amorangi Malesala. She's one of the best 2-point shooters in the game. And if the Magic don't slow that down or don't protect that, it's going to be a very difficult afternoon for them. And this could get ugly, to be honest. And so yes, so this is crucial for, because we're sort of in that sort of almost halfway through the season for the Magic, and this is danger territory for them. So a 0-5 after another loss almost buries their finals hopes. So meanwhile, the Tactics are chasing top spot and look like the most balanced side in the competition right now. So the Tactics also carry serious home court confidence. So again, it's just all uphill battle at the moment for the Magic. So riding on the best home streaks in the franchise history. And who has the edge? Well, we've got fix and picks later on, but man, Tactics by experience, structure, and definitely the confidence there. Mystics versus the Stars at the Trust Arena in Auckland at 7 p.m. tonight. It's a 3-2 record for the Mystics and a 3-2 record for the Stars. So this is a key matchup. Early on in this was the first round in terms of the start of the season, and the Stars tipped and pipped the Mystics. They're here at home, and actually at Bruce Pullman, so I think there'll be a lot of coming back and a lot of redeeming means to the Mystics coming to this one. Maya Wilson versus the Star defenders. To me, this is a personal thing. I think Wilson crossed Auckland lines in one of the biggest off-season moves and now faces, again, a former club in a huge derby atmosphere. Petra Toyava has been a massive. Not long ago, she reached her milestone, 150 games, and she's up against Mila. Mirula Buchanan, again. Two icons, two legends of, current legends, still playing legends of the game. And this was probably where the match would be decided. Both midcourts love pace and flair, but whoever controls possession and feeds cleaner ball may win the contest. And so the Stars can, the thing about them, they can score quickly and they're very explosively. The Mystics tend to grind teams down with a bit of patience and discipline. You know, very sharp, and Toyava runs all of that. So, two very different styles colliding, and probably this is arguably the match of the round. I would say it is. Both teams sit level in terms of points. Winners strengthens a finals push. Losers suddenly feel the pressure from below. The Mystics still look like one of the competition's most stable teams, with strong continuity across the squad. And while the Stars have shown they can beat anyone when momentum swings their way, so slight edge to the Mystics at home, but this feels like a one-goal game, definitely there. So I like that one. Then we've got the Central Pulse versus the Southern Steel. Interesting. Pulse come in at 1-4, and Steel come in 4-1. See, to me, look, Alea Dunn versus the Pulse, a defense. Dunn has brought composure. She's obviously leadership to the Steel attack, and the Pulse defenders, obviously they must disrupt that supply early, or Steel shooters could dominate position. Kimiura Poi versus the Pulse midcourt. Poi is, she's definitely controlling, you know, games beautifully right now, and her timing, speed and vision are helping the Steel play with confidence. So the Pulse season has been frustrating. Injuries and rosters turnover have hurt rhythm, but you know, still capable of those real physical contests, those real ugly battles. They're still competitive in that, but the Steel definitely will need their composure in Wellington. Can the Steel prove they're genuine title contenders? Yes, this is going to be a statement right here, especially after dropping that first round. They ripped off four straight wins ever since, and suddenly they really look dangerous again. So the Pulse, meanwhile, are trying to stop this season from slipping away entirely after a heavy squad turnover entering the 2026. So yeah, still on a current form and confidence at the moment. So remember, we've got those picks and picks later on in the show. Yes, I'll proudly say it right now. Badge of honour. I'm up there between 60 and 70% getting this right. So, hey, bet responsibly. Don't take my word for it. But tune in so you can have your own word in terms of what you see and where you feel these games should be where they are won and lost. Remember, we've got all of that coming up at around 9:45. And when I'll run through all my predictions in the major matches of the weekend. Okay, it is 8:08. We're going to take a short break. We've got plenty more still to come here on the show where Pacific Athletes and Stories take centre field. Pacific Hill on 531 PI.
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0: official review.
1: Yes, here we go. It is Malolele, Fagalovala Yatu, Maloni, Kia ora ana, Puluvinaka, Talovalava, and welcome back. Yeah, we've had a lot on in our last hour. Obviously, going with our top three stories, if you didn't hear it first, yes, we had talked about Kanaloa Bid, the Kanaloa Consortium for the Moana Pacifica. Look, as I said, if they've got the money, give them the opportunity. Metcalf signs, again with the Dragons, signs a lucrative deal there. I mean, it's sad to see that the Warriors had to let him go, but hey, that's part of professional sport. PNG Chiefs deny Suali'i. Well, if there's smoke, there is fire. They have obviously had talks, and maybe Suali'i's camp to say, look, we can't discuss anything until after the World Cup, which is next year. So all eyes are on Suali'i as he moves and progresses through that. We had also Alex Samuel. Great for the OFC. And Christian Hermanson there in Speedway. And then also, we also covered the netball, which was fantastic. Now, before we look at what is coming up next, Queensland Maroons prop Asiana Lofipo is free to play in the State of Origin Series finale after being charged with a high tackle. The forward faces only a warning if she enters an early plea for the hit on New South Wales rival Kennedy Sherrington. However, New Zealand Warriors and youngster Ivana Lautiti and Roosters star Alea Nasil will both miss the start of the Premiership season due to separate suspensions. The final Origin clash is set to take place at Cbus Super Stadium on the 28th of May. Absolutely wonderful news for Siena Lofipo. She is part of the Fetu, Fetu Samoa, and great player, young, coming out of the Titan system, player of the future. Yeah, I think it's common sense, and because she doesn't have a real history in terms of foul play, I think she obviously got hit there with just a warning, which is fantastic news for her and her family. And the fact that she gets to play in that finale for the State of Origin is even much better. You got to have the best players playing in those competitions. And then also to Ivana Lautiti, yep, huge loss for the Warriors. She's had a massive season coming through last year. Obviously, she is the daughter of Ali Lautiti and Brett, but definitely a huge future there, and Alea Nasil as well, coming through the system, which is, it's a bit hard to hear injuries at the start of the campaigns, but it's all good. All the best to them. And remember, if you're in Auckland, the Blues alumni, yes, take on Pacific Legends team at 5 p.m. at Eden Park today as a curtain raiser to Super Rugby clash between the Blues and the Hurricanes. Get down there early. Plenty of amazing rugby to enjoy. I got to say, I spent some time with the boys last night with the Pacific Legends and the Blues alumni. Got a nice little meet and greet, a little bit of a dinner and drinks last night, and it's good to see some of those amazing legends in the house. I mean, there's a lot of them. There's Halita Pauli, obviously Daniel Braid, Angus McDonald, John Afour. Man, these are some of the ex-All Blacks, actually. And, looking Paul Williams, Gavin Williams, you know, all of them, Mose Tuili'i. Some real firepower, strike power in terms of where they're at right now. So, okay, coming up in the next hour, in this hour, we'll have a look at the sporting news from around the Pacific region, and we'll play a preview of all the Super Rugby action for this weekend. Now, also, as the future of Moana Pacifica Super Rugby franchise hangs in the balance, Kanaloa CEO Tracy Atinga says they have the solution. They have the funding ready. Pacific Unions are behind their bid. And now they are in a positive talks with New Zealand Rugby and the Pacific Medical Association to save the club. So this could be the rescue bid that keeps Moana Pacifica alive in Super Rugby. Or Super Rugby Pacific? Well, Tracy spoke to William Tariti on Pacific Mornings on Thursday. We'll play that interview for you shortly. And then staying with rugby, we'll hear from the new All Blacks coach, Dave Rennie, who spoke with media earlier in the week. We'll play you what he said in about 15 minutes, And then at 10 to 9, we're talking with former New Zealand Sevens international Jason Teatea. He shares his journey from rugby pitches to classrooms and why revitalising the Samoan language is so important to him. Stay tuned for insights on culture, community, and the power of language. And then during the 9 o'clock hour, we turn our attention to the magic round of NRL, round 11. And we've got a couple of our favourite segments, Fix and Picks, Seki or Sui. Now, we're also going to hear from Warriors head coach Andrew Webster at about 9 o'clock. And then we'll blow the final whistle on the show just before 10 o'clock. Okay, it is 1 minute past 8. Don't go away. Coming up next, we're talking Moana Pacifica.
0: Pacific athletes and stories take centre field on Pacific Huddle every Saturday morning on 531 PI.
1: Yes, my loyal lady, it is 2 minutes past 8 and welcome back to Pacific Huddle. I'm Tuilangi William Leolahi. Now, Moana Pacifica's future in Super Rugby Pacific remains uncertain, but the Kanaloa Rugby Consortium says it is back in the conversation. Yes, Kanaloa CEO Tracy Atinga says the group has had a really good traction with both New Zealand Rugby and Moana Pacifica's owners, the Pacific Medical Association, as it prepares a proposal over the franchise's future. Atinga says the consortium now has funding available, endorsement from Pacific Rugby unions, and believes there is a chance to keep the team alive while improving the model around investment, engagement, and digital revenue. But she says Kanaloa is not the only group interested. The New Zealand Rugby confirming with PMN News that there are a range of parties engaging on the long-term future of Moana Pacifica. Tracy Atinga spoke with William Tariti 2 days ago on Pacific Mornings about Kanaloa's reviewed bid, what has changed in the talks, and what a Pacific-led future for Moana Pacifica could look like. Have a listen.
2: We're joined now again by Tracy Atinga to get an update as to where things are tracking. Kia ora, how are you?
3: Kia ora, how are you? I'm good, thanks, William.
2: Look, where do things stand right now with this proposal and the future of Moana Pacifica to you?
3: So I'm happy to report with the pressure I feel that's come from our community for change. Is that we've had some really good traction with New Zealand Rugby and also with PMA, which is incredible. And so we're just slowly going through that process with them now, hopefully have something that's a little bit more tangible and viable for a proposal that's due tomorrow to New Zealand Rugby. So, yeah, we're confident we've made all the right steps over the last 3 weeks to get some results. So,
2: and they're showing,
3: we'll cross our fingers.
2: Yeah,
3: and we'll see how we go.
2: Indeed, and are they showing genuine interest on their side as well to get this across the line?
3: Yeah. I think we had some really great, robust conversation.
2: Mm. Yeah.
3: It's been good. It's been positive.
2: Okay. And with that being said, I mean, in terms of access to capital and all of that, we've spoken about this before, but

0: And so, you know, we're really excited now that they understand that there is definitely funds available and ready to go. So I think that's been the turning point for us. Excited.
1: Oh, that's
0: quite excited, actually.
1: Yeah, that's huge. I mean, I think there was initial reporting by RNZ and ZB that there had been some resistance from key stakeholders to this. I mean, is that what you'd seen, or are things really, really moving?
0: Yeah, we've definitely seen that. There was a lot of resistance, and we had people in the room facilitating those conversations because it was quite clear that there was some stonewalling occurring. But it is a multi-billion dollar business at the end of the day. And I think, you know, that with other parties at the table potentially, that's where the stonewalling was coming from. So glad to see some of those stones are falling down, and we're just going to keep on that positive wave and see what we can achieve.
1: Yeah, can we get into some of the specifics around this? I mean, this is big. This is a big deal. I mean, we're potentially talking about Moana Pacifica here being saved, which is fantastic. I mean, could we get through the specifics of it, like the details of this proposal?
0: Probably not, because we're so close now that we don't want to give up too much. But what we can say is that the model that seems to be benefiting all the parties involved, and the advice that we've received from everybody, including New Zealand Rugby, New Zealand Rugby players, and Pacific Rugby players, is that we're really looking for someone who can come in and take over the model on an as-is level. Now, that's really hard because, as you know, the model hasn't been working. So hopefully the injections that we're proposing and some of the sort of fan engagement stuff that we've brought to the table, which is unique, is enough to satisfy the groups that are involved to get them to, you know, sign over the license. There's going to be a few bumps in the road around the whole transition period. But, you know, the reality is that with the funds availability, you know, being checked out now, that's the part that was the hardest part, I think, for everyone to get around.
1: Gotcha.
0: So that, you know, we're on a positive end of this wave now. We're on the right side, so that's good.
1: And who have you been talking to directly at NZR and at PMA? Debbie Sorensen from PMA, and also who at NZR?
0: Yeah, so we haven't been able to speak to Debbie at all. This has gone above, and it's landed with the board. So that's great. But we are talking with New Zealand Rugby, Chris Lindrum, who is driving this whole piece really on behalf of New Zealand Rugby. And, you know, there's been some really good chatter at different levels of New Zealand Rugby as well, who know our group and understand where we've been and what we've put on the table before. So that's all helped. Every single person who's been involved in the conversation has contributed to the, you know, the positive changes that we've seen in the last 3 weeks.
1: Indeed. Okay. And just to reiterate, because this is big news, I mean, when are we expecting something across the line or a proposal?
0: Yeah, so the proposal's due for, tomorrow, and that's from every single party that might be interested. So we're not in this race alone. There are probably other groups. We don't know who they are because nobody's talking about that, but that's everyone's prerogative. But certainly tomorrow's the deadline for a proposal. So we'll put something in. And then I'm guessing it would take at least a couple of weeks for New Zealand Rugby to decide which direction they're going to go.
1: How confident are you they'll go in your direction?
0: We're pretty confident. The reason why we're confident is that we have the endorsement of 4 rugby unions across the Pacific already, and we haven't even reached into our smaller Pacific island rugby unions yet. And, you know, that the fact that this team was set up originally for Pacifica development for our Pacific Island nations, you know, that's the voice that you should be listening to at the table. Mm-hmm. And so if you've got, you know, the major Pacific Island nations behind you with serious endorsement letters backing the work that you've done over the last 2 decades with them directly, we think that there is key.
1: It's huge.
0: That's going to be key.
1: Yeah. Look, final question for you just before we wrap things up. There'll be someone, you know, there'll be those in the community that are asking where's the capital coming from. Can you give us an idea of that?
0: Yeah. I mean, the truth is that the capital where it's coming from is not really any different to any of the other franchises. You know, so it's sort of a mix of investment, and it's also a mix of new digital product revenue. So, you know, when people are asking us where the capital is coming from, we think that that's not the general domain's business. It's actually NZR's decision to make. For example, the Hurricanes got bought last year and nobody really wanted to know where the money was coming from until after they were announced as the owners. So if we get the license, and we really hope we do, people will find out after the fact. Okay. And that's what's important to us, that we're treated the same as every other group that comes to the table.
1: Look, this is an exciting prospect about Moana Pacifica potentially being saved. Thank you very much for your time this morning. Really appreciate it, and for the wee bit of an update.
0: Thanks, William. It's always great to chat to you, mate.
1: Likewise.
0: Right back to you.

0: That was Kanaloa CEO Tracy Atinga. Yeah. Awesome. Look, it's great. It's fantastic news that they're in conversations. Obviously, it would have been yesterday, which is the 15th of May. And hopefully, you know, everything's gone well for them. I think one thing that when I'm hearing concerning things about who they're talking to, right? That's probably one of my sort of red flags that come up straight away is, yep, we're talking to PMA, but we're not talking to DB. That's concerning to me because DB is the shot caller at PMA. Whether you go above her into the board, I think for me, generally from what I'm always hearing and what I've sort of seen, DB is the decision maker there at PMA. So, yeah, the fact that Kanaloa couldn't speak with her, maybe, I mean, that sort of raises a bit of, oof, I don't know what's going on there. And then with Chris Lindrum, look, he's a guy that's going to be finishing in 3 weeks. Whether or not he has a lot of pull in terms of New Zealand rugby and what that decision is going to, and where that sways, not sure. If Kanaloa to me said that they're talking to either David Kirk or Steve Lancaster, the new CEO, mate, I'd be very confident. I'd be very confident moving forward with what could possibly happen. So who knows? There are other bidders involved, which is also good news. So let's hope that let's hope we get to a resolution very soon. Come on. The saddest part for me is if there is no Moana and only the Fijian teams in there. Yep, it is our Pacific brothers, but it'd be sad to see our other Pacific brothers miss out in terms of playing at this level and bringing this excitement and bringing our culture. So I've been always an advocate that there has to be a Pacific team in there. Whether it be a Samoan-based team, whether it be a Tongan-based team, come on, let's do something here. Let's look at the Fijians and the Fijian Usos and Togos and brothers and that are really doing it now. That's the model. That's the model we need to go down. So let's hope we get to resolutions in the next couple of days. Now it's 11 minutes past 8. Don't go away. We've got the regional sports news and then we'll hear from the All Blacks head coach. Yes, you're listening to the show where Pacific athletes and stories take centre field. Pacific Hill on 531 PI.
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0: Here is your Pacific regional sports news for Saturday, the 16th of May. The Pacific athletes have challenged the dominance of Australia and New Zealand at the Oceania Swimming Championships held in Fiji from the 8th of May to the 13th. Host nation Fiji finished second on the overall medal tally with 11 gold medals and a new championship record. Officials say the gap between the top nations is closing as swimmers from the Cook Islands, Samoa, and Tonga also secured podium finishes. The event served as a key qualifier for athletes seeking sports at the 2026 Commonwealth Games. The Fijian Drua must win their final three games of the season to keep their Super Rugby Pacific playoff dreams alive. Head coach Glenn Jackson says this today's home match against the New South Wales Waratahs is a crucial turning point for the ninth-placed side. The team is aiming for a club record number of wins in a single season to secure a quarterfinals berth. Players are expected to bring a physical and free-flowing style in front of their home fans in Suva. Cook Islands weightlifters Jerome Tura and Matanoko McDonald have achieved major milestones at recent regional competitions. Tura secured three bronze medals and a personal best at the Oceania Championships, proving the strength of local training pathways. McDonald also set a new personal best in the clean and jerk, strengthening her position for the 2026 Commonwealth Games. The National Federation says McDonald is now firmly in a qualifying spot for the upcoming games in Glasgow. The Queensland Reds have signed New Zealand World Cup winning prop Tanya Kolonivale for the 2026 Super Rugby women's season. Kolonivale says the move to Brisbane allows her to be closer to family while exploring new personal development opportunities. Head coach Andrew Fraser says having a world-class tight head prop brings a sense of calm and winning experience to the squad. She is expected to make her first appearance off the bench in a trial match against the Brumbies this Sunday. the final report into alleged mismanagement by Fiji Sports Council Chief Executive Ratu Gilbert Vakalaraburi is nearly finished. Fiji National Sports Commission CEO Peter Mazze says the investigation focuses on governance, pay rises, and contract processes. Delays were caused by missing documentation and the need for extensive interviews with staff. Once complete, the report will be reviewed by the board and the Prime Minister. Organisers for the Brisbane 2032 Olympic Games say the project is moving from planning into a concrete action phase. International Olympic Committee officials have praised the progress following the first major commercial sponsorship deal. More than 2,500 businesses have already registered to help deliver infrastructure and services across Queensland. The final sports program for the Games is expected to be confirmed later this year. And that's your Pacific Regional Sports News for Saturday, the 16th of May.
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2: Now it is 15 minutes past 8. Welcome back to Pacific Huddle. You're with Tuilagi William Liulahi. Now let's turn now to All Blacks rugby. New All Blacks coach, head coach Dave Rennie, is working through some major selection calls as he prepares to name his first squad. Rennie spoke to media earlier in the week and says he is expected to bring a Sir Graham Henry in as a selector, adding an experienced outside voice to help assess players and challenge thinking around who deserves a place in the group. He says Henry is passionate about the jersey, watches a lot of rugby, and had already prepared a list of around 60 players to discuss. Now, Rennie also addressed the situation around Richie Mo'unga, saying current protocols means he is not available for the South Africa tour. Although Rennie would have liked him in the camp to get across the game plan and potentially push for a test spot. With injuries, leadership, overseas departures, and form in the final rounds of Super Rugby all part of the picture, Rennie says the next few weeks will be important for players trying to force their way in. Have a listen to what he told media.
3: To grab Henry, Ted is back.
4: Yeah, I'm really excited to bring Ted in as a selector. I've had a number of chats to him, even prior to applying for the job, and just to get a head around the legacy and all the work he did around leadership, what he found, what he leads in his time as the All Black coach. And he did talk about the impact that Sir Brian Lahore had when he was coaching the All Blacks as a selector. And so that sort of got me thinking, and he's very passionate. He loves the jersey. He watches a lot of rugby. He's got pretty strong opinions on players and so on. So conversations we've had have been brilliant. So him coming in, someone from outside the group watching, we thought it's a really good fit. So really excited.
3: You asked him if he'd been watching any, already had a list of 60.
4: Yeah. Well, I messaged him, said we'll catch up tomorrow just for a chat. And when I rang, I said, oh, what have you been seeing? And he says, oh, I thought you might ask that question. So he had about 60 players he wanted to talk about, which is very much Ted. He's an avid watcher of the game, and that's important for us. So, we're hoping that, with his eye, he may see something a little bit different to us, which will help get the right people in within the squad.
3: And in general, for you, how good a sounding board will he?
4: Yeah. I mean, he's such a good man, a lot of experience, wise, and so he's been in this position, and so it'd be great to have and to bounce things off.
5: Dave, can you just explain, Tris, again, in your own words, the whole thing with Richie Mo'unga's selection? If he's available, could he be available? Would you take him to South Africa these days?
4: Yeah, I know there's been a lot of chat around it. And I guess the protocols mean that because Richie hasn't committed for a couple of years. He's not available to come to Africa, and he'll play NPC. I guess my thinking would have been we wouldn't have used them in July. We've got good depth here, got guys who are currently playing. But the thinking would be Richie would be in the group, getting his head around how we're going to play the game and the detail within that. include him in the squad to Africa and probably play him against the Stormers' first game and let him earn the right to fight for a test spot. But, you know, obviously, criteria means we can't do that. So we're still hoping to get him in so he can get his head around things. And, you know, maybe if there are injuries, there's an option to bring him in. But he's got his head around it. He's prepared to go play the NPC. We've accepted that situation and understand New Zealand's mindset around it, New Zealand rugby's mindset around it. So, we'll just get on with it now.
5: Do you have a ranking list of number 10s at the moment in your own head?
4: Yes.
5: Would you like to expand on that for us?
4: No. I think we're blessed in that position. And so, I'm really excited, you know, watching over the next few weeks as the intensity grows around, you know, how certain guys are performing. But, it's definitely a position of strength.
6: Dave, are there any positions where we're not quite so blessed that are giving you a few, not sleepless nights, but anxious mornings?
4: We're a couple of injuries away from being exposed in certain spots, and you've got a handful of props injured at the moment, and we're constantly looking at, from a selection point of view, at a group of 34 that we'll initially name, and so if we can name that group, we'll be very strong in all spots. So the injury would be the only concern.
6: Couple of big units out in the prop area, obviously Tarada and Tamaiti. Given what face are pretty soon, is there a concern?
4: Yeah, I think Terrell will be back soon. Tamaiti, I guess we're starting clear around when he'd be available and whether we would have a chance to take him to Africa. So we'll make a call on that when we know a bit more.
7: Dave, how's it been going juggling two jobs, I guess, to, you know, all the rugby fans not really seeing you over there in Japan? How's that all been going for you?
4: Oh, it's good. I've been busy. That was just been good. Like, our boys have gone well in Japan. We've just finished a round robin and finished on top. So got a bye this week, and then we don't have to play in the quarters, which is nice. We'll sit back and watch the carnage in the weekend. So and then a couple of rounds left after that before I come back. So, the time zone difference helps. It's with 3 hours difference, and I can get up early in the morning and connect with people over here and get things sorted, and then get on with my day job. So, I'm looking forward to having one job.
7: Sit back home to, you know, everyone that's back here and things like that. Lots of Zoom calls, and lots of communication to team back here.
4: Yeah, we've had a lot of the staff come to Japan as well. So, coaches have all been over. Which has been great. You get a lot of planning and detail, and we've had the analysts over, and obviously I've been over here on bye weeks and have been near constant Zooms and catch-ups.
8: How close to finals that 23 in your head, and how much will the next few rounds of Super influence it?
4: I reckon even of the squad of 34, there's a number of guys who will definitely pick, assuming they're injury-free, and so... But the next few weeks will decide the fate of some guys. This is where you want to see it, guys who can function under pressure. It's the constant conversations.
8: Any concerns that Scott Barrett hasn't returned to rugby?
4: I'm not sure about concern being the right word. He's had issues, for the body over the last couple of years, and so that's been really good this time out. And so unfortunately picked up a little bit of an injury, which is going to delay his return. And so hopefully the Crusaders go well and make the playoffs and he gets back in time to wear the Crusaders jersey.
9: Well, for you, you've worked out how you want to play the game and you'll respect accordingly. Will we see some changes, some big changes in the squad?
4: I'm not sure about big changes. There's been a lot of players used over the last few years. And so... I think the game we want to play, the players are here and within the country. So, the players will decide their fate. And so we're just watching really closely.
9: Let's find a new He's impressed at seven for the Crusaders. Where do you see them in Testament?
4: Yeah, he's gone well. I've been really impressed with the fact that he's, like, from a work ethic point of view, he's, you know, he's carrying a lot, he's feeling a lot of ball and so on. So, like, I know he's a lot to refine there in his game as a seven, but, you know, his ability to play out on the edge as a winger or seven gives you genuine versatility in your squad. You know, you pick a 6-2 split, you got someone who can generally play at test level out wide. So, yeah, that's he's been a point of discussion.
7: Are you still wearing a black jersey with seven on that?
4: Do I see that?
7: Yeah.
4: Yeah, well, time will tell.
10: It's no Brady this year, Dave, for sure.
4: Yeah, no Brady. No, he's unavailable to do a lot of long distance travel. He never was. I was always talking about, you know, maybe a World Cup. You know, the biggest travel Brody does nowadays is on the Shinkansen to Tokyo. So we're away one night. You know, he wasn't excited about 6 weeks in Africa. And I think even Razor had that conversation with him, 12 months ago. So, obviously we've got 150 odd days in hotels this year. So that wouldn't excite the big man. I guess we'll continue to have discussions around, you know, will there be any versatility or flexibility around a guy like Brody who, you know, played 12 years of Test rugby, 12 years of Super Rugby, has made a massive contribution to the rugby here, and he's earned the right, if he was available, if the system allowed, and if he was playing good enough, to potentially be available next year. But he's been the best player in Japan, been phenomenal, just won some award for top try scorer. But it's all the other stuff that Brody does over there, which is outrageous, and he trains exactly the way he plays. So, I would still say Brody's the best lock in the world.
7: Does that leave next year as an option for him, potentially? Is it brought out next year?
4: No, I'm not sure if Kobe would be too excited about this conversation, but it is in the off season. So, I wind Brody up about it all the time. I know he loves the All Blacks, and I reckon he's good enough. So, it will take obviously discussions, and so we'll push that out the back at the moment and focus on this year, and then we'll talk about Brody next year.
7: Do you feel his day is leading into Nations Cup? Just with the game plan and changes that you want to implement, will that be enough time for the group that comes in ahead of that first test?
4: Well, it has to be, doesn't it? We're doing a lot of work. We're trying to simplify things, take a lot of the language out. We're going to utilise some in a similar language, so we're not changing everything and guys are confused. And we've just got to prioritise. So those have been the discussions. What does that 10 days look like to ensure that we can have a game that'll be good enough to beat the French and then grow over the next few months?
10: Have you picked a captain yet, Jeff?
4: No, I haven't picked a captain. Spent a lot of time talking to last year's leaders. Obviously brought Gilbert and Anoka back in, and Bert and I have been doing a bit of work on that space. And so we had a two-hour catch-up with those guys and invited people like Richie McCaw and Dan Carter, Kev Mialamu, and actually Stephen Adams. And they spoke about their views around leadership. And Bert had sent a few questions to them. And, you know, we had guys like Tana was on that call, and then all the guys who are in the leadership group last year. So I think it's a big focus. I know there'll be a lot of talk about captaincy, but the ability to grow the leadership within the group's paramount for us.
9: Do you see the same players being in that leadership group, or will it evolve? Or?
4: Not necessarily. I guess we've got our target guys that we think are, they want to lead and they're prepared to challenge. That'll take a little bit of time, but... maybe the numbers will be less than what it was previously.
6: Dave, is New Zealand rugby using a tier of talent. I'm talking about all these kind of, we call them in the middle tier, the guys just below maybe, that are all signing. As New Zealand rugby, and you've got to look at the big picture of numbers, are we using a tier of talent we can afford to lose? What's your view on those people that are kind of taking the options now to go?
4: Yeah, look, it's tough. I mean, some of the names are being named going now, we've known about for the last couple of months or 3 months, and where they'd made their commitment a long time ago. Although it's going to happen. There's massive money out there in Japan and in Europe. And so guys are going to make decisions based on what's best for them and their family, and you've got to respect that. Then our job's obviously to try and communicate well with them, let them know that there's a pathway here. But guys will still go. And I think it's just the fact that in the old days, guys went at the end of their career, and now there's maybe a little less patience and an opportunity for guys to go away early, and maybe something they can come back in time. So ideally we want everyone to stay here, but it's unrealistic to think that'll happen.
7: Let's start to feel real, just having the whole group here face to face. Is it sinking in that you'll all back stretch?
4: We got all the stuff here at the moment, so we're just getting a lot of planning and detail, and so not really thinking too much along those lines. But yeah, it's been good. We've got a big day ahead of us.
2: Yes, that was All Blacks head coach Dave Rennie. Well, I'll tell you what, every time I listen to Dave Rennie speak, you always have this feeling, you get this feeling about the man. You know, the man sounds like he's filled that mana, he's filled with that confidence, that quietly collective calm person. He's not a type to evade questions, but he'll give you answers that will lead you in a direction where you feel confident about what's going on in terms of the All Blacks setup. Obviously his history with amongst players in the past, I mean, they all speak highly of Dave Rennie, and so I'm very interested to see how this goes along. When you listen to that interview, he's done a few things that I've been really impressed with, to be honest. Like the fact that he brought back Ted, Graham Henry. I mean, he's World Cup winner. He loves the All Blacks. And you can hear how excited Graham Henry was because when Dave Rennie approached him, called him in, and, you know, you heard the interview, they'll ask between conversations, and Ted just said, look, mate, yeah, I knew you were going to bring that up about what do I see? He's 60 players. And I think when you look at an outsider that's coming in with a different perspective, he has no agendas in terms of who his players allegiance to, because he's not part of the coaching setup. So he can come in and he can obviously object. And I think that's the view you need in terms of the setup. Maybe that's something that Scott Robinson was missing. He was missing that outside voice that could come and say, hey, mate, this is what I'm seeing. And this is what my thoughts are and opinions in terms of what you've got on at the moment. Take that into consideration. Things like that. The fact that the All Blacks have got some front row issues. I mean, with Tyrrell, he may be massive if he can come back soon. Obviously, Tamati, he's going to be a big loss during that South African tour. I love the fact that he addressed the Richie Mo'unga issue as well. And I can see, this is what I will see. Richie Mo'unga will probably play one or two games for the NPC, for the crew, for the Canterbury side, and then he'll quickly get called in to the All Blacks camp over there in South Africa. I can see that happening, definitely. I mean, who are the incumbents? You've got Bowden Barrett, you've got D-Mac, you've got Ruben Love, and then there's your top three in terms of first 5-8s. And at some stage, I can see Richie Mo'unga coming in, most definitely. I love Brody Retallick. He brought that up as well. Look, I mean, Tupuva'i is probably the leading lock. You still got the Patrick Tupulotus. You still got the Fabian Hollands. So there's plenty of depth there, but man, having the big man Brody in there for his leadership and all those tests that he's played, absolutely get him in there. Lester Faninuku again, when he spoke about a 6-2 split, for those of you who don't know, it's having six forwards and two backs in the reserves. And that's a massive thing that South Africa have mastered it with their bomb squad. And that's where I think they'll be leading to have Faninuku there playing a hybrid role to cover that spot. Gilbert Anoka, didn't realise that he was Cook Islander as well. Another Pacific influence there. And I love the fact that he brought in Stephen Adams, Richard McCaw, Dan Carter, Kevin, Mialamu, Tana. I mean, that's fantastic. So very confident in terms of where he's progressing to. Now it is 25 minutes to 9. We're going back, take a short break, and then we'll come back. We'll be reviewing all of the Super Rugby this weekend right here on the show where Pacific Athletes and Stories take centre field. Pacific Huddle on 531 PI.
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1: Yeah, this is 21 minutes to 9. Welcome back to Pacific Huddle. You're with Tuilangi William Leleolahi. Now we turn now to round 14 of Super Rugby Pacific. First, so let's review last night's the Chiefs versus the Highlanders. Now, the Chiefs won that convincingly 42-12, but both teams are reeling from serious injuries in the final stages of the clash in Hamilton. Highlanders winger Caleb Tangitao is expected to miss the rest of the year after suffering a ruptured Achilles in the final moments of the match. Chiefs star Damien McKenzie is also sidelined for at least 12 days due to a severe concussion sustained during a tackle. Yeah, this was a very, well, everyone expected the Chiefs to win, including myself. For me, the Chiefs are hitting their straps at the right time of the season, obviously, with a couple more games left in what's remaining rounds. They're definitely sitting and trajectory to be there at the finals. Damien McKenzie, this would be a really a timely rest for him over the next 12 days. Obviously, severe concussion. Got to look after our players in terms of rugby, in terms of sport. But heartbreaking for the Highlanders. And, like, for me, Highlanders have been very, I mean, they'll be very disappointed in their season thus far. I mean, they just haven't really clicked well. They started off with the hiss and roar in terms of the season. Jamie Joseph would be really, really disappointed in terms of how it's all unfolded for them. And a real heartbreaking to Caleb Tangitao. Man, that was, you could see how much pain and how really frustrated he was when he got the injury. It was right there at the end of the game. Like that last bit of run that he had, I think it was about 2 minutes left, and then he sustained an injury. Look, for Caleb, he was definitely in line to wear that All Black jersey. He had one of the most amazing seasons thus far. He brought that, just that unexpected, just really powerful coming back, returning kicks from wingers. The issue I'm having with wingers is when they get the ball and then there's a lot of territory in front of them, maybe 30 metres, and then they decide to kick. Whereas Caleb was a little bit different. He would vary that. He would kick, but then when he ran, he made impact. He bent lines, and he just would open up the game and create opportunities. And usually led to try scoring. So massive loss for him, especially with the remaining games for the Highlanders. So yeah, hard one. Shout out to the family, and hopefully you're out for the rest of the season, Caleb. Coming back, let's come back stronger. You've just come back from another injury, really, really sad to hear. So, and after that match, the Chiefs are at the top of the ladder, followed by the Hurricanes, then the Blues. Moana Pacifica are in 11th spot, followed by the Force, who are in the 10th, and the Drua, who are in the 9th place. So, the first match today is the Drua playing at home against the Waratahs at 4:30 p.m. Now, if you're a Fijian Drua fan, you will be very happy, actually, that you're playing at home and you're playing against the Waratahs, who have really just been below par with their last performances. I mean, you've got the likes of Joseph Suali'i, you've got the likes of Ioane Moananu there at the front, Max Jorgensen, obviously Wallaby, Harry Potter, he's been amazing these last couple of seasons. But something just hasn't been really clicking for them at the moment. They're really losing the last couple of games. I mean, obviously lost to the Chiefs, and lost to the Highlanders. And so it's really, really, you wouldn't expect the Waratahs to be where they're at in terms of the table, but that's where they are now. So yeah. But to Drua, look, I'm very happy that if they could win these last three games, they're going to be in the finals, and they're going to have that quarterfinal. They're going to make history. So this is one of them, and this is a winnable game for them, I think. And you still got Kitiona Salawa, Elia Kanivata. Like, that's some formidable four pack there. But the interesting thing is we're always talking about this hybrid stuff happening in, obviously, Frank Lomani. He's on the wing. He's a halfback. And he's playing wing for the Jirua. So there's a lot of players that can play both forwards and backs, and a lot of players who can play in different positions at that top level. So that's exciting things to look out for. Then you've got the Blues taking on the Hurricanes at 7:35 p.m. This game here is obviously you got second and third sitting right now. The winner possibly goes to the top of the table, maybe the Hurricanes. If they win, they get to the top of the table and they pick the Chiefs. And the Blues will, if they win, they would be probably sitting second. So, plenty to look out for. Bowden Barrett's back. You still got strike power out wide, AJ Lamb. You've still got that forward pack still powerful with the likes of Dalton Paalii there. Blues will be up for this one. They've got a lot of it's quite a prestigious game for them because they've got a lot of the old boys back today. Again, the alumni are playing the Pacific Island Legends, so it's got a lot of history there today at that game for the Blues. They inducted their three inductees yesterday, so there's a lot of emotion to this game for the Blues and at home. So it's good to see the Hurricanes are back in town 2 weeks in a row. They're looking like they just seem to have it clicking at the moment. I think they've Duplessis not playing, but they've still got plenty of a backup there in the back row. It's going to be fiery, that one. It's going to be a good game today. And we finished the weekend's action with the Force up against the Reds. So the Reds are playing, obviously to keep in that top tier. They're not far off. You got still Hunter Paisami still playing well there through the middle, but the Force, I mean, they've been that team that you just don't want around, but they seem to be hanging around, and they've got plenty of strike power out wide, obviously with Lomax there, who's starting to make his little bit of impact there, but Wilson, these local derbies for the Australian sides are always interesting to watch because they sort of can move up the table very quickly. We'll see how it goes with that. And remember, we've got our fix and picks later on in the show and at around 10:45. And so when I'll run through all my predictions for the major matches of the weekend. Absolutely. So, games to look out for me is definitely that Drua game versus the Waratahs. That's obviously the first one up, and then you got the big one versus the Blues and the Hurricanes. A lot of fireworks there. The local derby in terms of Hurricanes and the Blues. It's going to be a fantastic match. And then you got the Force and the Reds. So, okay, it is 9:13. Don't go away. We've got plenty more still to come on the show. Where Pacific Athletes and Stories take centre field. Pacific Huddle on 531 PI.
0: Pacific Athletes and Stories take centre field on Pacific Huddle every Saturday morning on 531 PI.
1: Yes, it is 9:13. Welcome back to Pacific Huddle. Here with Tuilangi William Halilahi. Jason Tietia is a former New Zealand Sevens rugby player who has taken his passion for his culture off the field and into the classroom. Alongside teaching the Samoan language, he's now the author of Samoan Made Simple, a user-friendly guide to help anyone learn the basics. I spoke to him about his journey, his teaching, and why language revitalization matters. Have a listen. All right, so language is more than words. It's identity, belonging, and connection. Today we're joined by Jason Tietia, former All Black Sevens player, educator, and author of Samoan Made Simple, a groundbreaking new resource helping people reconnect with Ngangana Samoa in a simple and empowering way. Talo Falava, and welcome to the show, my brother.
2: Oh, so former wea, hello, Fiona.
1: Yeah.
2: Yeah. Thank you for the opportunity.
1: Malo. So, Jason, what inspired you to create Samoa Made Simple, and why was now the right time for this book?
2: I think for me, I've always been an advocate for, especially for our New Zealand-born and people who have sort of gone through a bit of trauma, the shame of not knowing the language. I think I'm a big champion for our people, and especially our young people. O le simea, o ke le fiafia, le upulea, plastic, just plastic, and then they start believing in actually doing those things. But the biggest part of writing the book is around leaving something for my kids, you know, for the next generation, because we know it takes one to lose it. Mm. And three, maybe four generations to try and revive it again. And we've seen with Te Reo Māori here in Aotearoa, it's been amazing, but our other languages are sort of fading away.
3: Yeah. How important is it, also language, when it comes to identity, confidence and understanding who we are as specific people?
2: Oh, man. The identity, I think we're very strong in our culture. However, the language part is the main connector. And you know from all your posts and your sharing and education around it, man, it empowers so many people. And then people, and I think that's part of it. Our egos take over by saying, oh, no, I'm not good enough, or I should know it, maybe I'm not good enough for the space. But we know how being Samoan is such a proud place, you know. It's one of those areas where you either got it all or you don't, you know. But for me, that's why I've said, keep it simple. If the stuff that you know already, keep building on it. I don't have every more word and knowledge and stories or anganu'u, but what I do know, I just want to share. Yeah.
3: Yeah, very good. A lot of people feel ashamed. They can't speak fluent Samoan. What message do you have for those wanting to reconnect with their culture?
2: Well, first, whātauletusi, just buy the book. The biggest one is onsai. I think be patient with it and also have fun and be courageous, because sometimes our kids ask us, Dad, how come you didn't teach me, you know, or what's this word and you don't know it? But that's part of the journey, is going, son, yeah, e mo'i au ke le roele upulea. A ka au iso, e main kaka e mama lamad. Or let's go find a mentor, let's find a program. So it's just changing the mindset around how to actually endorse it, but also support it and be a student of the language too. So that's my take on it, is really big confidence. Build your confidence, just the little steps. You know, we always talk about people making their bed first before taking it on the world. And I think those are the little steps I love the most, is those increment improvements. And man, honestly, you see the world change around you.
3: Now, you've been obviously with the New Zealand Sevens. How important do you thought, if you were to go back now in your career, how important would learning your language be in terms of helping you in that environment?
2: Oh, ke lofa ke le, ei ngai kamaka. Yeah. Like a lot of our athletes or players, they lose it. They lose it along the way because it's dominated by the English language. Mm. Sporting sort of culture, you know. So sometimes you use slang and all these other areas, but also it's slowly getting accepted on in our teams and bringing in diversity of culture. Honestly, the first, just the quick experience I've had with my, when I was playing in Italy, in a place called Parma, and we got an interview from Samoa Radio, and there was my couple of people that I knew, and they rang myself and my cousin who was playing Manu Samoa, 18 years old. Anyway, he doesn't have the Samoan-ness as much as I do. And he was nervous, and I was too. But I said, Suli, whakai kai. Well, you know, they're really nice to us. All they asked was, olala koe ngā me, aie, aie ngā I kālia, you know. E moi kalo? And I was thinking, oh, that's easy. So, but in my cousin's view, he was like finding the words to sort of string together, appropriate words at the right time. So coming full circle now as, an educator, man, I wish I had someone that supported me in that space. I really encourage like teams or organizations to really dive deep and invest in people like ourselves, to companies, and really endorse the language, support the language and the cultures, because it's fun, honestly, learning so many cool things about yourself. And then the other part is professional development for everyone else who are non-Samoan and Pacific. So I wish I had someone that was in that space at New Zealand Sevens time. But at the same time, there's so many other focuses or priorities that take place. come back and you can always continue that work.
3: Mm. So do you think for sporting organisations, is it important for them to now incorporate some of this especially Pacific stuff throughout their institutions? Is that a way where they can build more connection with their current players and now especially with the Samoan language?
2: Really good. Mm. I think I truly believe the organisations today, the corporate world of today, they can make a really strong and have a real different purpose as well. Like if you're going to involve a lot of our Pacific people in your organisations, they need to see themselves even more. And using having someone who had expertise or knowing how to connect or make that connection piece a bit stronger, I think the values, and we always work harder. We always give extra. We always stay behind. We're always going to serve a little bit more when we see ourselves and hear our languages. So I think it's definitely a must. And there's research that supports that too. I had Dr. Dion Inari house this morning with the workshop I had. And man, he's such an advocate. I was like, he's like an energy bunny. Yeah, he's just like, just wants to people to go, listen here, Jason's going to do this. And I'm like, you tell him, man, you tell him. But I love people like Dion who has the expertise, and they have simple ways to encourage, but really passionate about what they do.
3: I want to dive into the current situation with Moana Pasifika, right? Because of your sporting background and because you're very much now centered around the language, like, is it important for obviously rugby, but not so much big rugby, but New Zealand rugby, is it important for them to have a team like that represent obviously our Pacific representation here in the Southern Hemisphere?
2: Yeah, look, Gilbert Inoka is also here at the Auckland. And I had a quick chat with him, and he's also brought the book, and he asked me for a signature. It was kind of weird. But at the same time, he also mentioned we need to do more for our Pacific brothers in our teams. And he knows that being Cook Island himself. I think with the Moana situation, I'm pleading to right behind everyone else who's an advocate for our Pacific rugby to stay in it, but also to continue to grow the game in different ways. And this is definitely one. Mm. People follow culture. They love to follow people, but also they love to see themselves in that space even more. Look at the Warriors. I'm just saying, right? And the Warriors have sort of got lots of bits and pieces of got those parts right. And there's always room for improvement. So yeah. I think, yeah, Moana would be, it would be a big loss if they went in this space as well.
3: I love the way you brought up Gilbert Inoka. Obviously, he's now back in the All Black setup. And what's your views now that we've got a Pacific ethnicity coach for the All Blacks and we've also got Whalongo Tana in there? I mean, how much of an impact are they going to make in terms of our Pacific boys and the team?
2: Well, I think really amazing, and I find it fascinating myself because it's the first, especially in the All Black space. I never got to see specific coaches myself, and now I can see they'll make a huge difference. Whether it's going to get the result, we're hoping, if that 1% difference or 2%, I believe they can make a difference. And the proof's in the pudding. They have a massive, the CV says it all for all of them. And it's refreshing. And Tana, of course, Gilbert, Dave, the whole crew, they'll bring their own way of getting the best out of the players. And I reckon we're going to win it. Oh, voila, I've said it. We're going to win it.
3: Hot take. So what has been the response from families and young people who are trying to bring the language back into their homes?
2: And I think that's where our first teachers are, our mums and dads. Whaia ongo mua, and I think we underestimate the power of home, the relationship language we have. And I've always had that with my mum, especially because she raised me in the language and always said, "Fasa mo, okay, le kiepe le le le awolengangu ma mepenga." Samoa. It's important. Don't worry about English. But Samoan is the way forward for you. And I'm like, oh, but my friends keep telling me I'm fresh. And I'm like, that's good. And I'm like, no, it's not. So there are these things. And I believe home life, our parents listening here, there's a lot of barriers and distractions out there, but if you honestly really believe in your culture and language, then it starts with you. And our kids who are listening to, our young people, man, honestly, if you can actually complement some of this stuff that you're doing alongside the language, there's so many opportunities out there, and they're looking for point of differences, and that's you. The language, the culture, and the identity that goes with it. So, yeah, hopefully it's going to make a difference.
3: Now, when you look ahead, so 10 or 20 years, what's your dream for the future of Ngangana Samoa?
2: Wow, man, I only look at my kids first. So my wife is Ngati Kahungunu, so we've always had a passion about language. And then I sort of underestimated, you know, being a parent myself, I only got to see it firsthand when I went overseas to play in France and Italy as a rugby player. And honestly, they don't budge about the language. The French go next. If you can't order a coffee in the language, next. And I'm thinking, how arrogant, you know. But then it's like, no, you're arrogant with the ego that you have. You should be. It's their country, etc. So we've come back with a concept of, your language is Māori, let's speak to the kids in Te Reo, and my language is Samoan, let's combine the two. So anytime you see and speak to the kids, it's in our languages. Our relationship with my wife is English, only because that was our first sort of language, how we met. But we're slowly learning about each other's, and it's really amazing. So again, I wish the future for me is that all our young people are socializing in it. They're writing in it. They're making movies in it. The world's their oyster, really. Their talent, their kaling. So whatever position they have, I think use it for good and embed the language along the way.
3: Awesome, man. Look, powerful words there from yourself, Jason. Samoa Made Simple is more than just language book. It's about restoring confidence, identity, and pride, and who we are as Pacific people. Whaftai te le lava for joining us also, and there'll be more.
2: Mangui e lava le aso. See you.
1: Yes, that was Jason Tetia, former Sevens International, and now author of the book, Samoan Made Simple. Great talking to those. So you can hear a lot of passion about our language in terms of nurturing it, cultivating it, protecting it, but also sharing it, making Samoa very, very simple. And I love the fact that he's a New Zealand Sevens rugby legend, and he's now taking the time to take that, what he's learned in rugby, into the teaching environment. And one thing that you can really start to hear is his passion around language and sharing it, and seeing how much and how impactful that is for our people to learn their languages and to keep that in, especially in the sports realm as well. Talking about Moana Pasifika, and it's and obviously where Pacific needs to be in terms of sports. But so absolutely amazing. Very grateful to have guys like that sharing a lot of their stories. So, yeah, if you want to check that out, Samoa Made Simple, get the book and start learning. So, absolutely amazing. So it is 9:03. We're going to take a short break, and then we'll come back where we're talking NRL right here on the show where Pacific athletes and stories take a centre field.
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0: All right. Yes, malo lele fakalofa yatu malo ni kia ora na bolavinaka talofa lava. Welcome you with Tuilangi William Leolahi on Pacific Huddle, and welcome if you've just joined the show. Absolutely amazing. It gets 7 minutes past nine. I'll be with you right until 10 o'clock. And during the 9 o'clock hour, we turn our attention to the magic round of the NRL around 11, and we've got a couple of our favourite segments: Fix and Picks and Seki Osui. Now we're also going to hear from Warriors head coach Andrew Webster very shortly, and then we'll blow the final whistle on the show just before 9 o'clock. Yes.
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0: That's right, it's 8 minutes past nine. The Warriors head into Magic Ground in Brisbane this weekend with their half situation now settled after Luke Metcalf confirmed he will leave the club for the St. George Illawarra Dragons from 2027. The timing is important here. Warriors coach Andrew Webster spoke to media on Thursday afternoon before Metcalf's move was confirmed. At that stage, the club had given the halfback permission to explore his future. But there are still no official outcome. With no official outcome, later that evening, Metcalf's next move became clear. The 27-year-old signing a 3-year deal with the Dragons. Despite being fit and available, Metcalf has not been named for Sunday's clash against the Brisbane Broncos. The Warriors do get some key reinforcements for the trip to Suncorp Stadium with Mitchell Barnett, Wade Egan, Ali Laatawa, and Tanner Stowers-Smith all returning as the side looks to break a difficult run in Brisbane. Here's Andrew Webster speaking to media on Thursday afternoon before Metcalf's move to the Dragons was confirmed. Have a listen.
2: All right, so language is more than words. It's identity, belonging, and connection.
0: Apologies about that. Yeah, so I'll get to that interview right now, but what we'll do is we're going to take a short little break here and come back, because I seem to locate where it is. I'll be back right back soon.

0: Yes, it is 12 minutes past 9 and welcome back to Pacific Hill. And I do apologise about that early incident, but here we are. Here's Andrew Webster speaking to media on Thursday afternoon before Metcalf's move to the Dragons was confirmed. Have a listen.
1: Andrew, obviously Luke Metcalf has been all the talk this week. Yeah, where are you at with Luke?
2: Oh, we're at a stage where he obviously is trying to work out his future. As you read a statement the other day, we gave you permission to talk to other clubs, and I've got no update at this stage on how that's tracking.
1: Is it disappointing the way the whole thing's moved out?
2: I think, like, to see it in the media early on, probably before we probably knew a lot about it or got to have discussions about it, people were talking about it before we knew. But at the end of the day, I think Luke, the way he's handled it with me, particularly in the last 3 days, has been awesome. Been really proud of him like that. But, you know, you always want to get ahead of it, be the first to know.
1: Does he not want to be yet?
2: His biggest thing is he wants to make sure he can explore his future. But at the same stage, I know he's very grateful for this club and loves this club. And his training's been good, the way he's been around the boys. But, you know, rugby league players are ambitious here.
1: Is his future here?
2: His future's here right now. Yeah, his future's here for as long as he wants to be here. So, this is not an argument or a blow up or anything like that. I haven't seen him train poorly or anything like that. It's just unfortunate that form from other players has been exceptional. There's been some injuries from Luke himself. And then he now wants to explore where he wants to go from here.
1: Is he fit to play this weekend?
2: Yes, he is.
1: But he hasn't been named and neither...
2: No, it's done for business to name people, to play people, to put them in harm's way when they haven't got their future sorted. And the moment he does that, we'll be having him available for selection, either New South Wales Cup or Leonard.
1: Who do you think it'll be sorted?
2: That's up to him.
3: Webby, the club has a very clear track record of not standing in players' way when these sorts of situations arise. Can you give a bit of perspective on that sort of mentality of putting the team first?
2: Yeah, there's probably a lot of scenarios where you guys don't know where we have stood our ground. There's probably lots of different situations where they haven't reached the media, and we've had players come across our desk and say, look, I want to know my future, I want to head in this direction, and we've stood our ground. But as we've always said, it's a case-by-case study. And I think the ones that always hit the media are always the ones that we happen to give permission to or give them an opportunity to look around.
1: I think some fans are probably struggling that last year he was the star player, ICR player, and now he can't get a look and wants to leave, but yep. The relationship hasn't soured.
2: No. Luke and I always had honest conversations. I mean, you think about it, Luke wants to play NRL. He wants to be the guy who runs the team, steers them around. And he obviously doesn't feel like he can get that here. And, you know, we've lost 2 games. You know what I mean? The form's been unbelievable from everyone. We've had players that have been a big part of our team for a long time, and they have been playing reserve grade if someone else is doing better. And that's the situation here.
1: And does he not want to play reserve grade?
2: No, I don't think it's about that. It's just that he wants to know where he's... No one wants to play reserve grade, for the record. People are happy to play reserve grade and work their way back through it. But he wants to go and be the starting guy, and we respect that.
1: He's part of you disappointed that he doesn't want to stick around to fight for that playmaker role?
2: My biggest thing is you don't know what a player's going through. You don't know how they're sitting at night, you know, when we're all not there. Like I said, face-to-face, Luke's been awesome at training. He's been really good around the group. He was in the 19-man squad at Parramatta. He was a great clubman that weekend. Lucky came away. Here's a chance of playing if something happened. At the same time, he was an awesome teammate. So to ask whether I'm disappointed whether they want to hang around and fight, I don't know what they're going through. I don't know how much it's hurting them. And I don't know what strain it's putting on them. But all I can say is he's been really good. The last couple of days particularly.
3: I know there's a degree of sensitivity around this stuff, but it was only 6-ish months ago that Luke re-signed with a deal that makes him probably the highest paid player at the club. Is there something that's happened other than just not necessarily being the number one seven that's sort of let this happen?
2: I can absolutely promise with everything I've got that there's nothing out of this from a playing perspective or being in NRL or not being in NRL. That's all it's about. Nothing to do with arguments, disagreements, things aren't right. Luke's a trophy person.
3: Yeah. Aside from Luke, you've also got Chanel and Tamati coming off contract. Does this situation change how the club approaches keeping one of or both of those two?
2: Yeah, well, I got asked that question. Someone told me a couple of weeks ago that Chanel was leaving to go to another club. And I said, I think we've got a really good history of communicating between coach and player when we want to keep people. And I'm really happy the way those conversations are going. And doesn't change anything from mine, because we were already down that track chatting to those players. And in rugby league, you can never be sure everything's going to work out, as you can see right now. But what you can be sure of, like, we're going to have open, honest conversations with each other. And those things are tracking really well, but doesn't mean they're done deal yet.
1: Have you got a number of conversations with Luke, or does he just get where he's at?
2: I've had heaps of conversations with Luke. They don't understand. When you don't pick a player each week, you circle back, you say, you're not in the team, these are why. And then you say, but mate, if you do X, Y, and Z, you'll do this. You got to understand, he came back from injury. He went straight back into the team, played two games, injured himself again. And then he's only not been involved for selection, barring this week once. So we'd obviously had the bye after that as well.
3: Away from Luke, yep. Pretty big news this week that Ivan is stepping down,
2: yep,
3: at the end of next season. Did you find out at the same time we all did, or did you know that it was going to happen, or how did that play out for you?
2: No, I found out exactly the way everyone else did. The only thing I knew, that Ivan's always been passionate about helping young coaches the day that he decided he wasn't going to coach, but I never knew when that was going to be. And I just know he's really passionate about giving back the same opportunities. I think it was particularly when he was as a coach, he felt like he was mentored and people looked after him there. So I know I found out the same way everyone did, but I just know what he's always been passionate about the day he did decide to do it. And in a year and a half's time, that's gonna start to happen.
3: There's a very clear footprint on the competition, not just what Ivan's done himself, but yep, you look at you look at Cam Ciraldo. What would it mean to not have Ivan coaching a club?
2: I don't think it's going to be strange. I mean, he's given so much to the game, to that area, particularly in Penrith. I mean, to the Warriors, and as a player and as a coach here, he's so well respected for what he's done for this club. But yeah, it'd be definitely strange. But yeah, he's definitely left a legacy in other ways as well, like not just his victories as a coach of the Panthers, but the way he's brought on coaches, the way he's developed players, the way he's made people better around it. And I think Peter Walsh is a perfect example of that. He's going to take over. He's a terrific human, first of all. He's a really talented coach. And you can see he's mentored him, and Walsh taking the opportunity, which I'm really happy for.
3: Does this galvanise Penrith for the next one and a bit years, that they'll be even more determined to go out and dominate this competition?
2: You'd have to ask Penrith. You know, we there's so many things that galvanise every team. So you'd have to ask them that. I mean, we're not going to be the same roster next year. So we've got awesome relationships here, and we get to hopefully send people out on the same note as well. So yeah, you'd have to ask them that, but I'm sure they got so much respect for him, they're going to want to do well.
1: Brisbane, obviously in Brisbane for the Magic Round. How special is that? How big a test?
2: Yes, sir. I think, obviously we're the second last game of the week, and Warriors fans dominate the whole week. Just really pleasing. You go anywhere, you see Warriors jerseys, you see upper wires, you see they march to the ground at Caxton Street, which is awesome. And then we get to play the home city and the most famous club in Queensland. So our home game at their stadium. So I think our fans are going to do a great job to help pack it out. And
1: you think it'll be like a home game?
2: Oh, I wouldn't go that far. I mean, Brisbane's one of the biggest clubs in the NRL, but I know you're going to hear our fans at some stage, that's for sure.
4: How do you feel about having to play the Broncos twice on their home ground this season?
2: Well, we're going to have to... When the draw comes out, you don't. They decide it. And if you're looking at it from the NRL's point of view, you think, how do I keep the two most well-supported teams around all weekend. How do we have them here from Friday night or Thursday night even, all the way to Sunday? And the best way to do that is to put us and the Broncos together. Now, would I much rather happy playing the Broncos here? Of course, but at the same stage, the draw is what it is. And we're kind of looking at it as, how exciting is it to play in that atmosphere, that many fans? And it's exciting for us. I mean, it's not like Brisbane season ticket holders getting to snap up all the tickets. All the Warriors fans got to get them early. So it's a great occasion, Magic Round. And we're just going to throw ourselves at.
3: Sorry, just one more on Luke. This is a very passionate support base you have.
5: Yep.
3: There is a chance that there is some unnecessary things that will be said to him. Do you have a message to the fans over how Luke should be received while this is all playing out?
2: Yeah, I mean, why would you disrespect someone like that? I mean, Luke has also done a lot of good things for this club. They don't know everything. Like I said, we don't know what Luke's gone through when he goes home on the night basis. I honestly think Warriors fans are awesome like that. I mean, there's always going to be at every club or every fan base one or two idiots, maybe some more, that are going to get it wrong. They're just treating you with respect, you know. We still care about him here. We've got a lot of time for him, so I just hope all the fans do the same.
4: Do you still see him playing an important part of this team this year?
2: Well, 100%. Like, 100%. Yeah. Like, we can rugby leagues a long time, you know what I mean? And the thing is, whoever's playing the best and deserves the opportunity, you know? And we're certainly not going to change that, you know? So he definitely could have a big part.
4: Because just thinking, worst-case scenario, Tanner goes out, gets injured this week, or he's another on the seems to be on the verge of Origin, the conversations these days, Sasha. You could be at another halfback for next week.
2: Look, we're really blessed in that situation. There, we've got Tamati Main, we've got Luke Metcalf, we've got all our young halves. You know, Luke Hansen played this year, Jack Cleary's trained, but like, we've got a lot of players that could fill in. But Luke wants to be, I know that, for the rest of this year at least. And if he's here, and he's playing well and training well and buying in, he's certainly available to selection.
4: Go back, sir.
1: On the flip side, the way the game works or sport works, could he be gone?
2: Honestly, there's no intention for Luke to leave. No.
0: Yes, and that was Warriors head coach, Andrew Webster. I got to say, man, it's a classy response to some real tough questions there, especially in regards to Luke Metcalf. As we know now, he's signed with the Dragons. It's just one of those things in professional sports where athletes, they want to play, they want to get on, they want to start. They've got their profile and their brand to look after as well within the team environment. And right now, for Luke Metcalf and his family, and the best for what's best for his future, he's obviously now going there to the Dragons. Also, to his comments, Andrew Webster, in regards to the talent that's still, you know, the depth there, Jake Cleary, Luke Hansen, like, there's plenty of halves there to fulfill that void in terms of backup. Unfortunate circumstance, but that's what you want in a competitive environment. You want players competing for that spot. And sometimes, eventually and essentially, you're going to have two real dominant players going after that one spot, and this happens to be the Warriors' number 7 jersey. Right now, Tanner Boyd is filling that very remarkably and quite excellently. But, you know, to Luke Metcalf, in his case, he had an outstanding season last year. Coming in, unfortunately, due to injuries, Tanner Boyd has taken that opportunity, and Tanner Boyd did his stint there at New South Wales Cup, or, you know, in the reserves, and he's come through. He's obviously taken all those lessons, sat back and looked at it, and then waited for the opportunity, and now here it is. And he is in conversations for the for that jersey for Origin, so who knows? And like Andrew Webster alluded to, always a week is a long time in the NRL, and anything can happen, and nothing is sure. And as we know, what they're trying to do there at the club, which I think is remarkable, is they're trying to be transparent. They really, really dived into the importance of communication between players and management and coaching staff. So, yeah, the fact that Chanel Sabit Harris was in the rumour mill about him possibly leaving and taking on the deal there at the Queensland Cowboys, I mean, that's all up in the air until it's confirmed, and we can't deny it either. So there's a lot happening there at the Warriors. And the fact that the schedule is now they're playing Magic Round there, and they played the Broncos twice. I think it's amazing that you could have the Warriors play the Broncos and Magic Round being the last game of the round. It's good for the NRL. It's good for business. And look, in terms of the Wilds fans, man, did you see the recent store that they opened there in the city? It basically shut down Queen Street, long lines. So you see they're doing something right there with their fan base, and there's a lot of support. And again, you've got the Brisbane Broncos. Their fan base is massive. They're one of the top clubs in the competition, and it's amazing to see how it all unfolds, and looking forward to that one this Sunday. So don't go away. Just a reminder, actually, that you can find Pacific sports stories on our PMN website at www.pmn.co.nz. Don't go away. We're going to take a look at all the NRL action this weekend. So stay with us right here on the show where Pacific athletes and stories take center field. Pacific Huddle on 531 PI.
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0: Yes, it is 29 minutes past 9, and welcome back here with Tuilagi William on Pacific Huddle. Let's turn now to round 11 of the NRL. Last night, the Sharks beat the Bulldogs 32-12. Yeah, interesting match, that one. I feel for the Dogs at the moment. Nothing is going right for them. A lot of controversy surrounding now where the Dogs are sitting. A lot of backlash in terms of the signing of Lachlan Galvin last year is really starting to unfold now. They seem to be lacking a lot in terms of their attack. There's questions around what they're doing, around how can they generate a system that really helps them fire their attacking players, especially out wide. A lot of interesting things. I mean, the Dogs have built their teams on brutality, force, you know, the ways of the Dogs and the defense at the moment. I mean, leaking in 32 points, absolutely disappointing from a Dog's perspective. I think Cam Serrato is really starting now to feel the pinch and the pressure. Remember, Cam was brought in by Phil Gould, obviously being the GM there and the rugby league director, and he had high hopes and definitely recommended Cameron Serrato from the get-go as he was going to be the answer. And obviously he's come in, he managed to turn the club around last year, but then this year it almost seems like they're going back to square one. Still got a lot of the firepower, you know, that's going on there in terms of that. And to leak 38 points is, I think they've really got to get back to their strength, which is their defense. So if the defense was strong like how it should be, it will base their attack. So yeah, apologise early on. Obviously I said 32, it's 38-12 in terms of that, but 38-16. But let's talk about the Sharks. They obviously returning. Ronaldo Mulitalo comes back. He brings that energy. He brings that fire, especially out wide. He is absolutely exactly what the Sharks need right now. Adam Fanua Blake up the front there. I just seem to think that at the beginning of the year, when people were talking about origin and eligibility, you would say hands down that Adam Fanua Blake would be your first pick in terms of that forward pack for New South Wales. But some players and some teams have adjusted really well to the six again and the fast pace of the game. And I felt like maybe Adam Fanua Blake just a touch has missed out on, just missed a beat on terms of the six agains and the fast paced environment. And it'll be interesting though to see how they ref the State of Origin. So if he wants to get picked instead of Roger in this rift the old way, then Adam Fanua Blake is definitely the guy you'll want. But at the moment, I mean, you've got guys like Jackson Ford now, you know, coming through and is really agile, fast-paced. He's got an engine on him. He's fit. So maybe that's the type of player that Origin will need if they continue to referee the way they are now in terms of, you know, six agains and stuff like that. So, yeah, but easily the Sharks going to bring you back Brayley. Kennedy at the back there seems to be playing well. So, but at the moment, the Bulldogs are in trouble. We can, yeah, a lot of uncertainty. And as you know, we've had two coaches been sacked this year. And I'm not saying that Cam is leading that way, but you can never be too sure in the NRL. And so very scary times there for the Doggies and for Cam Serrato. Then the Rabbitohs took on the Dolphins with the Dolphins taking that out. 32-10. Interesting. I like the Dolphins. They seem to be the team that everybody just doesn't really take seriously until they play them. And for them to, you know, to be hitting the form that they are hitting in terms of, I mean, you got the hammer, you know, and he's always firing at the right time. And so, and when he's firing, everything's firing. It's like Atoa, that instrumental throughout the middle there. I like their form and the way they do things. And Wolfie there has definitely got his team rallying at the right time. Rabbitohs, however, completely shocked by that result, to be honest, because, yeah, it's, you got Latrell back, you've got Fifita, you've got, you know, a lot of Cody Walker. There's a lot of strike power there, and I don't know what it is. They got to fix that defense up, right? And so it's a very hard one. And obviously, if you want the right guy at the right job to be fixing that, it's going to be Wayne Bennett. So yeah, he's got a bit of work to look out for. So anyway, so after last night's matches, the Panthers are still at the top of the ladder with the Warriors in second spot, and then the Roosters in third place. The Dragons are still at the bottom of the table with the Titans in 16th spot and the Storm at 15th. Now today at 5 p.m, the West Tigers take on the Sea Eagles. Yes, the Sea Eagles, the hot favourite Fosball, happening up against Benji Ball. So two coaches, young, obviously played together for the Kiwis, and now facing each other for the first time. Context, Kieran Foran has absolutely done an amazing job with the Sea Eagles. I just can't believe it, to be honest. I thought at the beginning there, yep, he'll probably come in and he'll, you know, win maybe one or two games. The guy has been unstoppable ever since he got the role. The only game they've lost in the last six matches is against the Penrith Panthers. But other than that, he's done an amazing job. And for me, sign him now. Get that Seagulls job, that coaching job. He needs it. He's bringing that aura, that toughness, and everybody seems to listen, which is exactly what you want. West Tigers, they seem to have fallen off the radar a little bit in the last couple of weeks. Obviously, the injuries to Happy Carousel, that's massive. Like, when you look at the six agains and you look at the pace of the game, it's obviously now centred around that hooker position. And with Api there, you know that the West Tigers attack are going to be on point, because he's those kind of guys. He'll run it when he wants to. When he sees opportunity, he takes it. And he knows how to control the tempo of the game. And obviously, Adam Dewey, Jareem Bulla, it's been a tough loss for the West Tigers, especially around that attacking the prowess that they lose there. And also, too, the experience and the numbers. And so that there, obviously, they're going to fix up their defense. So with the Sea Eagles and the way that they're firing, yeah, it's going to be a massive matchup at 5 p.m. Then at 7:30 p.m., the Roosters against the Cowboys. Yeah, man, for me, this is probably going to be the showdown for the halfback position of the Queensland Reds. Obviously, Dearden, you got Sammy Walker, DCE. I mean, that's I like the way the Roosters are going at the moment. They seem to be clicking right now. The combinations are good. James Tedesco seems to be firing at the back there. And for me, I'll be definitely choosing him for New South Wales in terms of the fullback position. Dylan Edwards is still up for there. But I just love the way and the fact that, you know, Teddy can create something out of nothing. I like the fact that, you know, when nothing's on, he's that guy that sparks everything through that middle third there, and that's probably what he'll look to do against the Cowboys. Todd Payton's doing amazing job, exceptionally, with what's going on there. In terms of their team, I like Murray Taulagi. I think he's off at the end of the season. You still got Jeremiah Nanai coming through. Drinkwater. He's been absolutely amazing there as well, and I mean he'll be up for Queensland fullback, wouldn't he? And so yeah, a lot's on the line for this one. This could possibly be that showdown or that trial match for some Origin selections, definitely around the corner. So interesting there. And then at 9:45 tonight, it's the Eels versus the Storm. Interesting game this one. Storm obviously coming off a massive win up against the Tigers last weekend. Munster, Jerome Hughes, Harry Grant. I mean, you those are the names. That's probably one of the best spines in terms of rugby league right now. And the fact that they look like they're playing freely, the fact that they've now adjusted their games to the speed of the game right now, and what's going on there. They look happy. And the Storm can they make the eight still? I think they can. You can never count them out, especially with that kind of talent. As soon as they fix up that forward pack going forward, they're going to be very difficult to handle coming. But in saying that too, Origin season is just around the corner for them. So ideally, eventually they'll lose Harry Grant. They'll lose Cameron Munster to begin with, and that's basically half of their spine gone. For me, Harry Grant, if he starts to fire and look at the way the game's played now, it's going to be run from a hooking position. That is the most powerful position right now in terms of the NRL and the way it's being played. But in saying that, with the Eels, Pezzett, I think he'll be a little bit disappointed in how things have panned out. Remember, he came from the Storm to come through to go on to one season here and then onto the Broncos. Vulcan has just been playing outstanding. He's obviously taken that position. Him and his combination with Mitchell Moses seems to be working at the moment. Iongi out has been big, but then also I love the way Joash Papali'i's come in. He's playing really exciting, energetic football. Seems to be lifting that team from the back there in terms of his defence. Always in things, never giving up on a play and never giving up on a chase. So it's a very interesting time there for Jason Ross to see, where he fits in terms of the long-term plans for the Eels. That game's at 9:45pm tonight. Tomorrow at 4pm, the Titans versus the Knights. The Knights are playing really, really well. I think Callum Ponga there coming back, and also Dylan Brown really settling that halves position there. Medju at the back there, big winger. Dominic, there's a lot of stuff you like about the Knights at the moment, but they're up against the Titans. They're sort of up and down in terms of their performances. Obviously, you still got the big men up front with Tino Fasumaleawi. You've still got some really, really exciting backs in terms of what they've got there. But tomorrow at 4pm, that's the Knights playing the Titans. Tomorrow at 6pm, you've got the Warriors taking on the Broncos. Yeah, well, we heard Andrew Webster earlier on speaking about that game. Broncos, they're still missing Payne Haas. They're still missing Stagg. They've got a lot in terms of what they've got, but they've also got a lot still on that field. They've, Reece Walsh, Ezra Mame, Carrigan. These are already Origin players that are still there, still can turn a game. on a dime. And a big one, though. It's at home. It's one of the games that everyone's looking forward to in terms of Magic Round. But for me, yeah, the Warriors are really... Now that Luke Metcalf's season has been determined, it's going to be interesting to see how now, with the settled squad, settled halves, partners, how they go in terms of that game. And then tomorrow at 8:25, it's the Panthers up against the Dragons. Yep, hey, the Panthers are just rolling in. You know how it is with them. And, everything goes well when the Cleary family goes well. Obviously, Ivan Cleary named his future that he'll be not be no longer coaching at the end of 2027. Massive news. It was breaking during the week. Interesting now how to see what the Panthers do to respond to that, knowing that Ivan Cleary has made an announcement in terms of his future. Also, too, what happens to the players that are in the team who come off contract at the end of 2027 as well. And obviously they're naming futures. But the Dragons, massive news for them. Obviously Metcalf has been an amazing thing for them. But it's good to go. So that's your NRL preview for the weekend. Plenty to watch across the round with key matchups and important points on the line. So don't go away. We're not going to take a short break. We're going to go straight into our predictions coming up next with our fix and picks.
5: Fix and picks.
0: Yes, it is 17 minutes to 10 o'clock. It's time for our fix and picks. This is when we run through our predictions for the weekend's key matches. So let's start off with round 6 of the ANZ Netball Premiership. Now, again, we're talking about the tactics versus the Magic. This one here, obviously the Magic are still chasing that elusive win. The tactics are just firing at the moment. They're going to be too tough and too strong at home. They're 4-1, 4-1 in the season. They're sitting up there in terms of top of the table. So I'm going tactics on that one. This will be for me. Next one, Mystics versus the Stars, game of the round, most definitely. Stars across, Peter Toyava, Miller Buchanan, mate, this is the game of the round. Obviously, the Stars pipped them at the first one, and Mystics will be looking to get that redemption coming back. Them being at home, I'm going for the Mystics on this one. Absolutely. Yep, the Pulse versus the Steel. Interesting. Steel sitting at the top of the table, Pulse. Yeah, there and thereabouts in terms of the middle, playing for their season practically. It's going to be difficult for them, for me. I like the way the Steel are going at the moment. I think they'll be too strong. I think they'll carry on with their winning ways. And, yeah, Pulse will be too hard for them, I think. Difficult, but, stay tuned for the next. Let's have a look now at the remaining Super Rugby Round 14 clashes this weekend. First up, we got the Drua versus the Waratahs. Wow. My heart's on the Waratahs. Nope, I'm thinking the Drua at home. Frank Lomani and his men. And remember, Frank Lomani is usually the halfback and captain, but now he's captaining them from the wing. So you can see there's a few adjustments there happening so far. Look, I love them against the Waratahs. Fortunately for Suali'i and them, they've still got to find some form. A little bit unpredictable, and they'll probably be really disappointed at the moment. Blues versus the Hurricanes. This is definitely the game of the round. The top two and three sitting currently on the table. This is going to be a tough one. Blues at home with a lot of old boys around. This could be very emotional for them. That could be the motivation that they need. However, they're playing Hurricanes, who have just been hitting form at the moment. And they look amazing. So I'm definitely looking at the Blues to get that one at home. Hurricanes travelling. So without Duplessis, I know it's a tough one without Cam Roygaard as well. Yeah, we'll see how it goes. We'll see how big of a loss those guys are in terms of that. But I'm going for the Blues. Force and the Reds. For me, I like the Reds. I like the fact that they're there and thereabouts. Force are still trying to find their rhythm with some of their, in terms of injuries, in terms of players coming back in. I'm liking the Reds in terms of that Australian local derby. Now, let's turn to the remaining NRL round 11 matches. West Tigers versus the Sea Eagles. You heard earlier on, I like the way Kevin Foran is coaching that team. They bring that steel, they bring that resilience, but they bring that toughness. I like the fact that they're all responding to Kevin Foran and his coaching style. Huge shout out to his coaching assistants as well for doing a remarkable job of turning the season around. I hope that they secure his services as their long-term remaining head coach. But unfortunately for West Tigers, too many injuries, especially around their spine. No Jareem Bulla, no Api Kurisau, no Adam Dewey. It's going to be a hard one. But obviously, Jock Madden comes back in with Luai there. Still got some firepower there. But I just think Seagulls will be too strong. Roosters versus the Cowboys. This is the Origin, the Queensland Origin trial for the halfback position. DCE still in the fold. Sam Walker, Dearden. It's all there. It's all there. Obviously, M. Tedesco's got to play for that fullback spot as well. But I like the Roosters on this one. I think they'll be... I just like the way that the Roosters are playing. I think, formidably, their scoring points, their defence is strong. Fortunately for the Cowboys, Drinkwater, as men, they seem to be playing well, but they just have those lapses where they lose. And, they lose games in the process. Eels versus the Storm. Here we go. Storm are back for the one round. Let's see how they go again. They've managed to now adapt to the pace of the game. The key is around Harry Grant. I think if he can really embrace the speed and how the things are played and he controls the game, the Storm will be definitely back and firing. You look at the Eels. I like their style of football. I like how they're fresh. They take a lot of risks in terms of their attacking prowess. For me, Jason Rolls is doing, he's doing a really, really good job. However, you look at the change in terms of Pezzett not being there. Obviously, Walker's come in, taking his opportunity, and Bailey is playing at the back there. Obviously, a lot of depth. Growth there for the Eels. Titans versus the Knights. For me, the Knights will be really, really strong on this one. I think having that spine that they have with Crossland, Dylan Brown, Fletcher Sharp, and then you've also got Callum Ponga at the back. He's rumoured to play halfback as well. Now imagine that for Queensland. I'm tipping the Knights definitely on that one. Warriors versus the Broncos. Here we go. This will be the game of the round for me. Warriors going in hot. Broncos, again, coming off a loss. Be interesting to see how it goes for the Bronx. They've got the firepower still. I know they've got a lot of players still missing, but I feel like, the fact that they can still win games with the roster they've got right and with the players they've got right now is key, because when those other players come back, like the Payne has, the Connecting Stags, when they come back, they're going to be firing at the right end of the season. But for me, I think the Warriors will do the job on them this weekend. Just a lot more flow. I think the halves are settled now with Luke Metcalf leaving. That's a good thing for the Warriors to know that that's it. No more talking around it. No more distractions. And again, Warriors for me. Panthers and the Dragons. Well, great news for the Dragons. They've got their million-dollar man. In terms of Luke Metcalf, they need him right now. They need to be building that. I mean, they've got Luke Metcalf, Drinkwater. He's coming next week, next year. And then you've got Keon Takamatangi. That's a good three players to bring back into that Dragon squad. And Dean Young will be looking forward to capitalising on those players. But for me, Panthers will be way too strong, especially after the announcement that Ivan Cleary will be leaving at the end of 2027. I think the Panthers will respond and things will go on from there. So those are my fix and picks for today. Yes, a lot's going on there, a lot's happening, but I like the chances of everything that's going on. It's 10 minutes to 9. Coming up next is our Seki Osui.
5: Seki Osui.
0: All right, family, this now is the segment where we pose a few questions or thoughts, and then we decide if it should stay or whether it should go. Seki Osui. So if Felicia stay, it should be Seki. And if it should go, it should be definitely Sui. So my first one, pose the question. Here we go. So Mills Mulyana says his man for the All Blacks captaincy is Artie Sevea. Is it Artie Sevier? Because he represents everything New Zealand rugby needs right now. His toughness, his humility, his mana, his leadership, his ability to unite the changing generation of players. Those are my thoughts. But Mills brought up a good point. The fact that what Artie did last year with Moana Pacifica in such a short period, the way he lifted that team, the way that team embraced him, the way that team played it at another level. Everybody played better than how they were usually playing. And what Mills was saying, and what I think he said, was he sees this next 16 months for the All Blacks as something like that, something similar to that, that you need someone for this period right now. And for him, he believes Artie Sevier is that guy. Now, there are other names like Cody Taylor. He's been up there in terms of the captaincy. He's another guy that brings the mana, obviously leading in the forward pack up front there. I think it's important. And then also, too, you've still got the incumbent All Black captain, Scotty Barrett, and you heard in terms of Dave Rennie saying that he's been injured during his break, and hopefully he can fix that up and get there when the Crusaders are there in the finals period, you know, considering that they make it. So, yes, for me, 100% Seki Mills. You got the right man. I believe you got the right man. I believe he is that guy. I've always been saying that that Artie Sevier is our captain. He is the obvious captain. The fact that what he does on the field is phenomenal. Also, what he does outside of the field, where he grabs all the boys, he can galvanate that and he can help that culture in terms of getting the All Blacks to play at their potential, play at their pinnacle. And this is what it's all about for me. So 100% Seki. Let's go, Sharp Mills. Second part is question. Is Luke Metcalf potentially leaving the Warriors, and what does that mean? Is it a good thing or is it a bad thing? Is it Seki or is it Sui? Okay, let's dive into this. What we know about Luke Metcalf is he is X Factor. He is those types of players that when the game is on the line, he's the guy that you want the ball. He want it in his hands. He's the one. And the fact that he showed it last year, and the fact that this year he's come back through injuries, he's had a few seasons, and he's not quite there yet. He's fit now. But the fact that he's obviously just signed for the Dragons for next season, is it a good move? Is it Seki or Sui? Look, as much as I love Luke Metcalf, I think this is good for the Warriors. I think this is Seki that he's leaving the Warriors. I know a lot of people might be saying, what? But hear me out. In the last couple of years, I think it's two or three years season, this is the season, he's only managed to play 45 games. Or four there or thereabouts. That's just a few games. Like, I mean, for a guy that's on $900,000 a year, he should be playing more games than that. And I think that's where the Warriors could have been looking at. His longevity, his sustainability to stay on the field, because when he's on the field, he is the guy that everybody watches. He is the threat offensively across the field. He can turn a game just like that, and 100%. But then in saying that, Tanner Boyd has just come through. He's developed well through the reserves, and he's playing exceptional football right now. And that's the mix I think the Warriors need. And the fact that Chanel's there, the fact that Tamate Martins is coming through as well in terms of depth, and then they've got the guys there in development. Yeah, so I think for me, judging on that, the fact that you're going to be now, you now got access to an extra 900K to now cement or solidify some of the future of the Warriors, I think it's a great thing. I think it's definitely definitely Seki that Metcalf is leaving the Warriors, and good on the Dragons for picking them up for the greater good of the NRL. It's good for the Dragons to have a strong side as well. So yeah, but in saying that, Luke Metcalf has still got this year. So when the finals come around, and we want that again, we want that X factor when the game's on the line, he is still going to be there. Now, that's the dilemma that Andrew Webster and his coaching staff are going to have to sort out, whether he plays 5'8 or halfback, whether Tanner Boyd plays 5'8 or halfback. Hey, that's a good headache to have right now for the Warriors. So, fantastic stuff. And that's Seki Osui. And, yeah, I love that segment because it's good. And if you're listening in and you think that it should be Sui, well, would love to hear from you at some stage. PMN, www.pmn.co.nz. Absolutely amazing.
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0: Yes, it is 4 minutes to 10 o'clock. You're with Tuilagi William on Pacific Huddle. Before we wrap up the show, New Zealand rugby star Ruby Tui is returning to the pitch to play for the Invitational Barbarian side next month. The former Black Ferns winger will face Wales at London's Twickenham Stadium on the 27th of June. Tui says she accepted the offer after receiving encouragement from rugby legends, including Dan Carter and Brian O'Driscoll. It marks her first competitive match since missing out on selection for the recent World Cup. And remember, if you're in Auckland, the Blues alumni take on the Pacific Legends team at 5 p.m. at Eden Park today as a curtain raiser to the Super Rugby clash between the Blues and the Hurricanes. Get down there early. Plenty of amazing rugby to enjoy. Well, it's been a massive show and we've covered a lot today. We've heard from Vanuatu United striker Alex Asanyor, Christian Hermanson, the Speedway insider, Tracy Atenga from the Kanalo Group about Moana Pasifika, Dave Rennie's plans for the All Blacks, former Sevens international Jason Tiatia on language and culture, and Warriors head coach Andrew Webster. Wow. It's a lot, and and I'm truly always grateful to hear our stories and to see what's going on in terms of where our Pacific leaders are and Pacific sporting legends are and what they're doing in terms of in their career, post-career, and even, you know, hearing what's happening there in the developments in our communities and the sporting stuff that's happening there. Also, too, love the fact that we can dive into other sports like Speedway and to see, you know, like that's a niche in terms of a niche. And that could be a sport where a lot of our Pacific could, you know, could endeavour to pursue. And that's the most important thing. Also, nice to hear the Kanalo Group had their discussions with New Zealand Rugby Union yesterday. Hopefully we can get to a resolution, in the next coming days or definitely in the next coming weeks, just for those 30 players that are looking to either extend their contracts or to start looking elsewhere with, 2 weeks remaining in terms of the season or 3 weeks in terms of the remaining of the season for the Moana Pasifika. Thank you so much to listening in to Dave Rennie's and his plans there. Again, calm, collective, not dodging the hard questions, the tough questions, but plenty of stability. And the fact that Ted is back, Graham Henry, having that external voice is always a good thing as well, because then he can be objective in terms of selections. Love the fact he brought up Brody Retallick, obviously someone that could be there next year. Obviously Tupuva'a, Fabian Holland, Patrick Tupulotu, still in the picture, but it's nice to know that we've still got big men like Brody Retallick to come back, and also too with the All Blacks trying to solve the issues around their propping situations with Tyler and Tamaiti still out, but hopefully things can turn around for them. Also too, shout out to Jason Tiatia. Yes, keeping language, cultivating it, protecting it, leading it, sharing it, and especially also too, seeing how we can include it into a lot of our sports realms, especially at the elite levels there, with his chats with Gilbert Inoka, who I just found out is Cook Islander. Yeah, another Pacific influence in the All Black makeup. And then obviously now with certain futures at the Warriors being determined, which means it's going to be amazing this year for them. So, yes, metaki mata to all of you, our audience, for keeping me company. We appreciate you spending your Saturday morning with us. Join us again next Saturday morning from 7 o'clock and check out our website for all your Pacific news on pmn.co.nz. I'm your Pacific Huddle host, Tuilagi William Liulahi, wishing you a safe and active sporting weekend. Tō whā, soe fua.

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1: 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We're speaking now with economist Shama Buliakov.
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0: 8 teams, 1 champion. 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
0: 8 teams, 1 champion. 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

0: Alofa, Maloilele. 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